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0: ain't know nothing is new. 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

0: 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And the word you are about to hear will bless your life in more ways than you can imagine. Coming straight from our pastor, Bishop Denzel Roll. We now receive the word.
1: So here's it, Hebrews 12, 6 and 8. Then I can go and start giving you a word for about 15 minutes. Then we go. Hebrews 12, 6 to 8 in the CEV. Is it there? Give me a please, Avira.
2: The Lord corrects the people he loves and disciplines those he calls his own.
1: He says he does it to the people that he loves. He corrects who he loves. Go to verse 7.
2: Be patient when you are being corrected.
1: Do what?
2: Be patient when you are being corrected.
1: One more time.
2: Be patient when you are being corrected.
1: Keep on going.
2: This is how God treats his children.
1: Uh-huh.
2: Don't all parents correct their children?
1: Give me verse 8 while you're there. Verse 8.
2: God corrects all his children.
1: Uh-huh.
2: And if he doesn't correct you...
1: I like how you said all. That was powerful. Read it one more time, verse 8.
2: God corrects all his children.
1: I love that all. It's a fullness to it that it brings all his... All. God corrects all his children. I am. And if he doesn't correct you, then you don't really belong to him. That is a principle that doesn't only apply to you and God. If the person you are in relationship with does not have permission to correct you, then you don't belong to them. This is a relationship principle, Dwayne. Man, you need to hear me. Stop trying to marry a woman you can control. Look straight. Shush, shush. You guys talking, you guys killing, man. Don't talk. Just hear it and just look straight. You stop looking. Listen. Oh boy. Women, please forgive me what I'm about to say. Weak woman, boring. I said forgive me at first before I said it. Why do you want a weak woman? Now, truth be told, and they hard to find. Especially in the Bahamas. You gotta look hard to find a weak woman in this country. We don't produce much of them. That's why y'all listen to us now. Weak woman, weak woman. Where you going to find them? Not right here. You want a woman that can tell you when Denzel needs Robin. I couldn't marry Mother Helen, a fan. That ain't my fan. I wouldn't do well with a fan. I would have destroyed him. Because my ego too strong. My personality too strong. Now, I really did, you know, I would have loved if God had given me a little bit of fandom. You really gonna give me just a little bit more? I tell you the story of me playing my sax. I used to play my sax. Let me tell. I tell it before, but let me just vent again. I play my sax all over the place, Dexter. You know me playing the sax. I off the chain. I make money like I bad. They just call me Kenny D. Why you laughing? See how she laughing? What joke is that? No, I serious. I even tell no joke. Not even in the joke yet. She laughing. Ain't no joke. I bad like that. Man, can you add a true story? I remember the first time we married. And my first time, I said, man, I ain't played my sax in a long

0: 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I'm like, play my socks. I take that thing out, man. I mean, I didn't make thousands of dollars off of the place playing my socks. I bad like that. I take down, I start playing. This is all this noise. I say, well, John, no. Kenyatta, true story, we did something to a wedding. I played sax, you sang. So I play my sax. So we get home and I ask, we driving home, you know, I said, Robin, how you enjoyed it? Now plenty of things happen in the wedding. This is a full wedding reception, all kinds of things. She could talk about anything. She said, like, the sax was too loud. You can talk about the flowers, you can talk about the cake, you can talk about the bride dress. I mean, do you know that I'm the one playing the sax? Like, you feel like that's what you need to say? They had the sax mic was loud, man. The one he kept for me. Until it was time. So I guess I needed that. I needed someone to keep my feet on the ground. Now, here's what he told me as I was leaving the house today. He said, add this to the word, and then you can move on from here. Add this, then you can move on. He says, tell the people who need to be corrected, the broken people. There's four things you got to do if you're broken to receive correction. Number one, you got to stop. Stop trying to be corrected on the run. Some of y'all need to just stop. Because you constantly going, and all you're doing is hurting people. You need to turn the engine off. Pause. It's hard to correct anything while it's moving. So you're going to have to pump your brakes a little bit, slow down a little bit so we can fix some things. Don't keep on going, because the more you go, the worse it can get. Someone say stop. Number two, he says, for people that are broken and need to be corrected, you got to submit. You got to submit. You got to realize that you are not the end all be all. The person that God put in your life, I don't care if they got less degrees than you and they ain't been to university. Listen to me. Let me go out to marriage one more second. Listen to me. I don't care if you got a doctorate and they get a plumbing certificate. If God put you all together, they have what it needs, what you need to correct you. Yes. Correction don't go with diplomas and education. There's a grace that God has given them for you and you for them. And you got to submit to that grace. If not, you can continue to malfunction. Close bracket. So number one is stop. Number two is what? Number three, this is a big one. Don't put it on the screen yet because it's going to be a little offensive. And I like how those words big, because this can be, when you see this, this can hit you dead hard. So I want to give you a warning that this one a little strong. I said, God, can I say it another way? He said, no, say it just like this. Because of how they go, they need to hear just like this. Put it on the screen. If you gonna be corrected, shut up, man. You talk too much. We can't see because your mouth wouldn't stop going. Not you, the person next to you. So if you gonna be corrected, you're gonna have to stop talking. This is definitely not a touch your moment, neighbor. I will touch them for you. You talk too much. And touch your next neighbor. Shut up. The one behind you, please stop talking. Say, I did it for you. You don't got to do it. I did it for you. I touch all three of your neighbors. If you're going to be corrected, you got to keep your mouth. See, when I'm trying to correct you, I don't need you to justify why you did it. Some of us, we can't correct, because the moment we're trying to correct you, so you can realize when I was growing up, I didn't ask you all that, man. This ain't the moment for that now. See, I wouldn't have done it. The only reason why I do it was because, no, shut up, man. This ain't no time for you to defend you. You defend yourself too much. I try in my best, I didn't ask. You, the more I try to help you, the more you tell me why. I don't care why you do it. Let's try to fix it so we can move forward. That's your problem. You talk too much. I mean, Princess Phil, you're getting hit. The way you look at me, you're looking at your face like this thing hitting you hard. And Sadie's sitting there like, my pastor preaching in here today. This man is preaching. All of us can find a reason for our malfunction.
1: Yes, sir. That's
0: good. All of us can find a reason. My mother said, don't say these two together, but I can put them together. You can find a reason why we do what we do. And if you keep on fetching for reasons, you will never get fixed. And let me give you another word, you're going to end up lonely. See, I wasn't, and honestly, on the inside, as a nice person, man, just shut up. Shut up. I didn't hear the story. I know. You've been saying that for all these years now, and it ain't helping you. You ain't getting no better. So just submit to this process. Be quiet so I can help you. This aside, Port Sonia, a lot of persons compete with the person they're in a relationship with. Because you feel if they have the ability to correct you and to align you, now they're above you. Tell me again why you won't get married. You might as well stay by yourself. Because the picture of marriage is I constantly get under you, I want you over me. Because vice versa, you constantly getting under me. So we both trying to outserve one another. We're trying to outserve one another. I want you to fix me. I'll give you permission to realign me. Now, for that permission to hold true, I can gotta be quiet. Some of y'all are looking at your faces, you're like, boy, sorry I ain't bring that boy this morning. And something tell me I should have bring him, you know. I know I should have bring him. I one mind tell me bring that joker this morning. Man. And I know he ain't gonna listen to the tape. Let me. Robin, I doing okay? I doing good? Thanks. So many of us have to learn to have, again, the point number one in a second. For true. I get the point number one. This is not point number one. I tell you, it's my introduction. I'm serious. The fourth one after you shut up is big. Put it up there. If you're willing to shift, I just wasted my time. When I give you correction, I ain't gonna lie, for me, I just get frustrated. When I give you correction, and you still doing the same way, I ain't got the time. You show me that you, not you. I don't hit the ground. When you show me that you stuck on stupid, I made this person right here. You ain't gonna cause me to be stuck on stupid with you. So I leave in you, I ain't looking at nobody, I'm looking at the ground. I'm talking right here, because the person right here stuck on stupid, right there. I ain't gonna let you stuck me with you. So I gotta say something to say that you're trying to shift. At least the next go round, break one tablet. You break all two the last time, break one. Show me that you try to change a little bit. Too many of y'all been changing for too long. And that's why the church is so jacked up the way it is now. Because so much people in church always changing and never change. And so when new people come in church, they see us constantly changing but never change. So now the standard of church is there is no change. Preach, Denzel, that there is no more repentance in church. Nobody repents no more because everybody changing. So when I got saved, I was sexing plenty. Now I sexing. plenty. When I got saved, I was drinking plenty. Now that I saved, I drinking. And so now folks come into the church next to you who's supposed to be saved and see that there ain't no change in your life because you still, well, you know, God ain't through with me yet. I'm a work in progress, that every day I'm getting closer and closer, and I'm trying, and God still love me, and God know that I'm awake. And so you justifying your foolishness and ain't making no transformation and ain't making no change. And so now the church is just one big dollhouse. It's coming. Now we one big dollhouse where ain't nobody trying to live right. Ain't nobody trying to adjust. Might as well say it. You wear what you want to wear. You say what you want to say. You hit what you want to hit. Preach, Denzel. You do what you want to do. And then you keep on going because God still love me. Everybody changing. When we can change, Shaquille? When we can change? How long you been saved and still changing? Well, the Bible says that the potter put the thing back on the wheel. He didn't keep it on the wheel. It came off. And he made it a new vessel. Why are you still on the wheel? How long you stay on the wheel? God's still working on me. Let me get this while I'm here. Okay, when you first came here, all the clothes you had cleavage showing everywhere and thing showing everywhere. I understand that this be that kind of church. Come, boy, everything cool, but ain't no thing. But you didn't buy 30 dresses since then. I mean the old ones. I don't mean the ones you just buy. So when you first come here, you just get. So I understand everything. Everything dropping everywhere. I understand that. Because you just get saved. You just coming to go. But tag on the dress you got on. I can see the tag. You just buy that one. You still changing? You buy it since you was on the praise team? Go over there. No, I was sitting right here. I was standing right here. You buy that after you get your dance uniform. Just looking around. That's the wrong encouragement, Vera. Vera said it's tight but it right. It's tight but it wrong. Tight but it wrong. Oh, here you go again. They always preaching on women. They just leave the man alone. Y'all see what I can say? Yes, we always preach on women. Yes. Let me tell you why. Okay, let me tell you why. Because we, Stardom Stafford, we out of control. We ain't got no sense. We know how to see something and realize that that ain't ours and leave it alone. So you got to help us because we dumb. You saved, you got the Holy Ghost, we ain't got much sense. So we're asking you, can you please help us? We need help. That's why we preach it on y'all, because we jack up. Can I get some men to stand up and let me know that I ain't lying? Look around you. Look around you. We need help. When we see, we just stare. When we see, we just wonder. When we see, we say, my God, look at God. Look at God. Look at God. Isn't God is a good God? Yes, he is. God is a good God. Then we say, I can feel God stretching out. I can feel him in my hand, feel him in my feet, feel him all. I preach on y'all because I didn't realize I didn't live with one of us for 47 years. Back up. I didn't live. I grew up in a house with only man. It's easy to help y'all. If we can fix y'all a little easier, fixing man or Jesus. If it wasn't so many younger people here, I would really make this make real sense to you. Because, oh. Turn the mic off or say it. Just let it go. Anatomically, the man is disadvantaged. Because he's driven by arousal. You all told me to say it, you know. Are you looking at me that funny now? That's how we were created. And if you all tell the truth, our body don't matter that much to y'all. See, they don't want to say this. Our body don't matter that much to y'all, because we need physical stimulation. That's how we were created. Y'all don't need that. That's why you can see a fine one of y'all with one boy teeth going this way and ball plate and belly this way, and you would hold on and you love him to pieces, because that don't do nothing to you, because you think on a deeper level. I'm trying to help you. Oh, brethren, please help me. Let me know what I talk in sense. Okay, I need an example. Stand up, Robin.

0: have I made my point? My body in with her. When you all finish laughing, process what I'm saying. So we can on y'all. This is the one who's around me when I preach at this. You ain't around me today. To be not being balanced, man. Come on, man. You doing a good job of balancing and making it like I giving. To be please, man. Don't rob me today, man. Do this, rob me. And when I make y'all like this, do it. Denzel. Denzel, I don't like you. You just go too far. You just go too far. You just go too far. You didn't make the point. You don't have to go that far. Everybody got it. You had to go. You had to give one example. Let me cover up my body. Robin, they tried to see my body. Let me add, Chase. I oh, Jesus. Tweet, say, I got a flesh color tie. Let's end. Play the chorus. I want to invite you to come back next week. What was this point? I was shift. The scripture talks about ever learning but never coming to the knowledge of the truth. Ever learning but never coming to the knowledge of the truth. I'm afraid of the 21st century church because there is no change required. There is no repentance required. And there's nowhere in Jesus' ministry where we don't see repentance. The call to repentance is constant. There's a need to change. The Bible says, be not conformed to this world, but be ye transformed by the renewing of your mind. And so God will put people in your life who love you, who he has ordained to correct you, to help you through your transformation process. You do not have everything that you need for this journey. God has created us with needs, and then he puts people in our lives that are there to help to get us where we need to be in him, because you are too prideful for him to give you everything. So here's it as we go. I want you to leave here and think about the people in your life. As we start this new year, I'm not going to get to point number one. Point number one is so good. Let me tell you a point. Point number one talks about where God says to Moses, I want you to take the rod. That's it. He says, take it, but don't use it. I won't preach that. He says, take it, but don't use it. That's another level of discipline, to have something, but don't use it. I want to open this all the way up. All the way up. If you call them, they would come. But don't call them. You've been saved, sanctified, Holy Ghost filled, pure, untouched for 5 months, but this cold getting to you. January starting to get to you. And you know it takes just a text. Look straight. It'll take just a text. And they'll be there in a hurry. Take the rod. But don't use it. That's next week. Please come back next week. Because I want to open that up. Because we got to identify these things that God's saying, take it. But don't use it. Kelly, I struggle with that, Kelly. Because when I go in a bank in the line long, and somebody say, hey, Bishop. I won't use that rod so bad. Because the line long. It's a level of maturity that we have to walk in for this level of victory. Where you have it, but don't use it. This next week. If I tell the boss what I know but them, they will lose their job. And the thing about it, the heifer is the one causing me trouble on the job. God says, take the rod. Boy, he's walking down somebody lane right now. He says, take the rod, but don't use it. And guess what Moses do? He failed the test. He used it. Wait, that's next week. I end here. Change is a must. Change is a must. Every head is bowed, eyes closed. Boy, I hope y'all got something out of this today. This was kind of different. I pray you got something out of this today. For all my broken people. You can be changed, but you gotta be willing to stop, submit, shut up, be quiet, and shift.
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Yes to your way. 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

0: longing, longing for something different, going wrong and looking everywhere but your arms, and I've been seeing you every turn, and now I sing to you a new song, even when I'm short and I'm falling. 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

0: 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And the word you are about to hear will bless your life in more ways than you can imagine. Coming straight from our pastor, Bishop Denzel Roll. 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
1: So here's it, Hebrews 12, 6 and 8. Then I can go and start giving you a word for about 15 minutes. Then we go. Hebrews 12, 6 to 8 in the CEV. Is it there? Give me a please, Avira.
2: The Lord corrects the people he loves and disciplines those he calls his own.
1: He says he does it to the people that he loves. He corrects who he loves. Go to verse 7.
2: Be patient when you are being corrected.
1: Do what?
2: Be patient when you are being corrected.
1: One more time.
2: Be patient when you are being corrected.
1: Keep on going.
2: This is how God treats his children.
1: Uh-huh.
2: Don't all parents correct their children?
1: Give me verse 8 while you're there. Verse 8.
2: God corrects all his children.
1: Uh-huh.
2: And if he doesn't correct you...
1: I like how you said all. That was powerful. Read it one more time, verse 8.
2: God corrects all his children.
1: I love that all. It's a fullness to it that it brings all his... All. God corrects all his children. I am. And if he doesn't correct you, then you don't really belong to him. That is a principle that doesn't only apply to you and God. If the person you are in relationship with does not have permission to correct you, then you don't belong to them. This is a relationship principle, Dwayne. Man, you need to hear me. Stop trying to marry a woman you can control. Look straight. Shush, shush. God's talking, God's killing, man. Don't talk. Just hear it and just look straight. You stop looking. Listen. Oh boy. Women, please forgive me what I'm about to say. Weak woman, boring. I said forgive me at first before I said it. Why do you want a weak woman? Now, truth be told, and they hard to find. Especially in the Bahamas. You gotta look hard to find a weak woman in this country. We don't produce much of them. That's why your listeners now, weak woman, weak woman. Where you going to find them? Not right here. You want a woman that can tell you when Denzel needs Robin. I couldn't marry Mother Helen, a fan. That ain't my fan. I wouldn't do well with a fan. I would have destroyed him. Because my ego too strong. My personality too strong. Now, I really did, you know, I would have loved if God had given me a little bit of fandom. You really gonna give me just a little bit more? I tell you the story of me playing my sax. I used to play my sax. Let me tell. I tell it before, but let me just vent again. I play my sax all over the place, Dexter. You know me playing the sax. I off the chain. I make money like I bad. They just call me Kenny D. Why you laughing? See how she laughing? What joke is that? I seriously, I even tell no joke. Not even in the joke yet, she laughing. Ain't no joke. I bad like that. Man, can you add a true story? I remember the first time we married. And my first time, I said, man, I ain't played my sax in a long time. And I take off my sax at the house. I with my wife, and I play my sax. I take that thing out, man. I mean, I didn't make thousands of dollars off the place playing my sax. I bad like that. I take down, I start playing. Look at all this noise! I say, well, John, no. Kenyatta, true story, we did something to a wedding. I played sax, you sang. So I played my sax. So we get home and I ask, we driving home, you know, I said, Robin, how you enjoyed it? My Now, plenty of things happened in the wedding. This is a full wedding reception, all kinds of things. She could talk about anything. She said, the sax was too loud. You could talk about the flowers. You could talk about the cake. You could talk about the bride dress. I mean, do you know that I'm the one playing the sax? Like, you feel like that's what you need to say? Dad, the sax mic was loud, man. The one he kept for me until it was time. But so I guess I needed that. I guess I needed that because I needed someone to keep my feet on the ground. Now, here's what he told me as I was leaving the house today. He said, add this to the word, and then you can move on from here. Add this, then you can move on. He says, tell the people who need to be corrected, the broken people, there's four things you got to do if you're broken to receive correction. Number one, you got to stop. Stop trying to be corrected on the run. Some of y'all need to just stop. Because you constantly going, and all you're doing is hurting people. You need to turn the engine off. Pause. It's hard to correct anything while it's moving. So you're going to have to pump your brakes a little bit, slow down a little bit so we can fix some things. Don't keep on going, because the more you go, the worse it can get. Someone say stop. Number two, he says, for people that are broken and need to be corrected, you got to submit. You got to submit. You got to realize that you are not the end all be all. The person that God put in your life, I don't care if they got less degrees than you and they ain't been to university. Listen to me. Let me go out to marriage one more second. Listen to me. I don't care if you got a doctorate and they get a plumbing certificate. If God put you all together, they have what it needs, what you need to correct you. Yes. Correction don't go with diplomas and education. There's a grace that God has given them for you and you for them. And you got to submit to that grace. If not, you can continue to malfunction. Close bracket. So number one is stop. Number two is what? Number three, this is a big one. Don't put it on the screen yet because it's going to be a little offensive. And I like how those words big, because this can be, when you see this can hit you dead hard. So I want to give you a warning that this one a little strong. I said, God, can I say it another way? He said, no, say it just like this. Because of how they go, they need to hear just like this. Put it on the screen. If you gonna be corrected, shut up, man. You talk too much. We can't see because your mouth wouldn't stop going. Not you, the person next to you. So if you gonna be corrected, you're gonna have to stop talking. This is definitely not a touch your moment, neighbor. I will touch them for you. You talk too much. And touch your next neighbor. Shut up. The one behind you, please stop talking. Say, I did it for you. You don't got to do it. I did it for you. I touch all three of your neighbors. If you're going to be corrected, you got to keep your mouth. See, when I'm trying to correct you, I don't need you to justify why you did it. Some of us, we can't correct, because the moment we're trying to correct you, so you can realize when I was growing up, I didn't ask you all that, man. This ain't the moment for that now. See, I wouldn't have done it. The only reason why I do it was because, no, shut up, man. This ain't no time for you to defend you. You defend yourself too much. I try my best, Annie Max. You. The more I try to help you, the more you tell me why. I don't care why you do it. Let's try to fix it so we can move forward. That's your problem. You talk too much. I mean, Princess Phil, you're getting hit. The way you look at me, you look at your face like this thing hitting you hard. And Sadie's sitting there like, boy, pastor preaching in here today. This man is preaching. All of us can find a reason for our malfunction. Yes, sir. That's good. All of us can find a reason. My mother said, don't say these two together, but I can put them together. You can find a reason why we do what we do. And if you keep on fetching for reasons, you will never get fixed. And let me give you another word. You're going to end up lonely. See, I wasn't, and honestly, on the inside, as a nice person, man, just shut up. Shut up. I didn't hear the story. I know. You've been saying that for all these years now, and it ain't helping you. You ain't getting no better. So just submit to this process. Be quiet so I can help you. And this aside, but Sonia, a lot of persons compete with the person they're in relationship with. Because you feel if they have the ability to correct you and to align you, now they're above you. Tell me again why you won't get married. You might as well stay by yourself. Because the picture of marriage is I constantly get under you. I want you over me. Because vice versa, you constantly getting under me. So we both trying to outserve one another. We're trying to outserve one another. I want you to fix me. I'll give you permission to realign me. Now, for that permission to hold true, I can gotta be quiet. Some of y'all are looking at your faces, you're like, boy, sorry I ain't bringing up with this morning. And I something tell me I should have bring him. You know, I know I should have bring him. I one mind tell me bring that joker this morning. Man. And I know he ain't gonna listen to the tape. Let me. Robin, I doing okay? I doing good? Thanks. So many of us have to learn to have, again, the point number one in a second. For true. I get point number one. This is not point number one. I tell you, it's my introduction. I'm serious. The fourth one after you shut up is big. Put it up there. If you're willing to shift, I just wasted my time. When I give you correction, I ain't gonna lie, for me, I just get frustrated. When I give you correction, and you still doing the same way, I ain't got the time. You show me that you, not you. I don't hit the ground. When you show me that you stuck on stupid. When you show me that you stuck on stupid, I mean this person right here. You ain't gonna cause me to be stuck on stupid with you. So I leaving you, I ain't looking at nobody, I'm looking at the ground. I'm talking right here, because the person right here stuck on stupid, right there. I ain't gonna let you stuck me with you. So I gotta say something to say that you're trying to shift. At least the next go round, break one tablet. You break all two the last time, break one. Show me that you try to change a little bit. Too many of y'all been changing for too long. And that's why the church is so jacked up the way it is now. Because so much people in church always changing and never change. And so when new people come in church, they see us constantly changing but never change. So now the standard of church is there is no change. Preach, Denzel, that there is no more repentance in church. Nobody repents no more because everybody changing. Everybody changing. So when I got saved, I was sexing plenty. Now I save now, I sexing plenty. When I got saved, I was drinking plenty. Now that I save, I drinking. And so now folks come into the church next to you who's supposed to be saved and see that there ain't no change in your life because you still, well, you know, God ain't true with me yet. I'm a work in progress that every day I'm getting closer and closer and I'm trying and God still love me and God know that I'm awake. And so you justifying your foolishness and ain't making no transformation and ain't making no change. And so now the church is just one big dollhouse. It's coming. Now we one big dollhouse where ain't nobody trying to live right. Ain't nobody trying to adjust. Might as well say it. You wear what you want to wear. You say what you want to say. You hit what you want to hit. Preach, Denzel. You do what you want to do. And then you keep on going because God still loves me. Is everybody changing? When we can change, Shaquille, when we can change. How long you been saved and still changing? Well, the Bible says that the potter put the thing back on the wheel. He didn't keep it on the wheel. It came off. And he made it a new vessel. Why are you still on the wheel? How long you stay on the wheel? God's still working on me. Let me get this while I'm here. Okay. When you first came here, all the clothes you had had cleavage showing everywhere and things showing everywhere. I understand that this be that kind of church. Come, boy. Everything cool, but you know, thing. But you didn't buy 30 dresses since then. I mean the old ones. I don't mean the ones you just buy. So when you first come here, you just get. So I understand everything. Everything like that. Everything dropping everywhere. I understand that. Because you just get saved. You just coming to go. But tag on the dress you got on. I can see the tag. You just buy that one. You still changing? You buy it since you was on the praise team? Go over there. No, I was sitting right here. I was standing right here. You buy that after you get your dance uniform. Just looking around. That's the wrong encouragement, Vera. Vera said it's tight but it right. It's tight but it wrong. Tight but it wrong. Oh, here you go again. They always preaching on women. They just leave the man alone. Y'all see what I can say? Yes, we always preach on women. Yes, yes, yes. Yes. Let me tell you why. Okay, let me tell you why. Because we stand up Stafford. We out of control. We ain't got no sense. We know how to see something and realize that that ain't ours and leave it alone. So you gotta help us because we dumb. You save, you got the Holy Ghost, we ain't got much sense. So we're asking you, can you please help us? We need help. That's why we preach it on y'all, because we jack up. Can I get some men to stand up and let me know that I ain't lying? Look around you. Look around you. We need help. When we see, we just stare. When we see, we just wonder. When we see, we say, my God, look at God. Look at God. Look at God. Isn't God is a good God? Yes, he is. God is a good God. Then we say, I can feel God. Stretch it out. I can feel him in my hand, feel him in my feet, feel him all. I preach on y'all because I didn't realize I didn't live with one of us for 47 years. I didn't live. I grew up in a house with only man. It's easy to help y'all. If we can fix y'all a little easier, fixing man or Jesus. If it wasn't so many younger people here, I would really make this make real sense to you. Because. Turn the mic off or say it. Just let it go. Anatoly the man is disadvantaged because he's driven by arousal. Y'all told me to say it, you know. Are you looking at me that funny now? That's how we were created. And if y'all tell the truth, our body don't matter that much to y'all. See, they don't want to say this. Our body don't matter that much to y'all, because we need physical stimulation. That's how we were created. Y'all don't need that. That's why you can see a fine one of y'all with one boy teeth going this way and ball plate and belly this way, and you would hold on and you love him to pieces, because that don't do nothing to you, because you think on a deeper level. I'm trying to help you. Oh, brethren, please help me. Let me know when I talk in sense. Okay. I need an example. Stand up, Robin.

0: body in with her? When you all finish laughing, process what I'm saying. So we ain't picking on y'all. This is the one who's around me when I preach like this. You ain't around me today. To be being balanced, man. Come on, man. Are you doing a good job of balancing and making it like I giving? To be please, man. Don't rob me today, man. Do this, rob me. When I make y'all like this, do it. Denzel. Denzel, I don't like you. You just go too far. You didn't make the point. You don't have to go that far. Everybody got it. You had to give one example. Let me cover up my body. Robin, they tried to see my body. Let me add, Chase. Oh, Jesus. Tweets, are you on a flesh color tie? Let's end. Play the chorus. I want to invite you to come back next week. What was this point? I was shift. The scripture talks about ever learning but never coming to the knowledge of the truth. Ever learning but never coming to the knowledge of the truth. I'm afraid of the 21st century church because there is no change required. There is no repentance required. And there's nowhere in Jesus' ministry where we don't see repentance. The call to repentance is constant. There's a need to change. The Bible says, be not conformed to this world, but be transformed by the renewing of your mind. And so God will put people in your life who love you, who he has ordained to correct you, to help you through your transformation process. You do not have everything that you need for this journey. God has created us with needs, and then he puts people in our lives that are there to help to get us where we need to be in him, because you are too prideful for him to give you everything. So here's it as we go. I want you to leave here and think about the people in your life. As we start this new year, I'm not going to get to point number one. Point number one is so good. Let me tell you a point. Point number one talks about where God says to Moses, I want you to take the rod. That's it. He says, take it, but don't use it. I won't preach that. He says, take it, but don't use it. That's another level of discipline, to have something, but don't use it. I want to open this all the way up. All the way up. If you call them, they would come. But don't call them. You've been saved, sanctified, Holy Ghost filled, pure, untouched for 5 months, but this cold getting to you. January starting to get to you. And you know it takes just a text. Look straight. It'll take just a text, and they'll be there in a hurry. Take the rod. don't use it. That's next week. Please come back next week. Because I want to open that up. Because we got to identify these things that God's saying, take it, but don't use it. Kelly, I struggle with that, Kelly. Because when I go in a bank and the line long, and somebody say, hey, Bishop. I want to use that rod so bad. Because the line long. It's a level of maturity that we have to walk in for this level of victory where you have it, but don't use it. This next week. If I tell the boss what I know but them, they will lose their job. And the thing about it, the heifer is the one causing me trouble on the job. God says, take the rod. Boy, walking down somebody lane right now. He says, take the rod, but don't use it. And guess what Moses do? He failed the test. He used it. Wait, that's next week. I end here. Change is a must. Change is a must. Every head is bowed, eyes closed. Boy, I hope y'all got something out of this today. This was kind of different. I pray you got something out of this today. For all my broken people, you can be changed, but you gotta be willing to stop, submit, shut up, be quiet, and shift.
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One more time, y'all sing it with me. 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Say, King of Heaven. 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Be glory. Sing, all creation. Hallelujah. Testify. 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You're Jehovah.

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0: 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And the word you are about to hear will bless your life in more ways than you can imagine, coming straight from our pastor, Bishop Denzel Roll. 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
1: So here's it, Hebrews 12, 6 and 8, then I can go and start giving you a word for about 15 minutes, then we go. Hebrews 12, 6 to 8, in the CEV. Is it there? Give me a please, Avira.
2: The Lord corrects the people he loves and disciplines those he calls his own.
1: He says he does it to the people that he loves. He corrects who he loves. Go to verse 7.
2: Be patient when you are being corrected.
1: Do what?
2: Be patient when you are being corrected.
1: One more time.
2: Be patient when you are being corrected.
1: Keep on going.
2: This is how God treats his children.
1: Uh-huh.
2: Don't all parents correct their children?
1: Give me verse 8 while you're there. Verse 8.
2: God corrects all his children.
1: Uh-huh.
2: And if he doesn't correct you...
1: I like how you said all. That was powerful. Read it one more time, verse 8.
2: God corrects all his children.
1: I love that all. It's a fullness to it that it brings all. God corrects all his children. I am. And if he doesn't correct you, then you don't really belong to him. That is a principle that doesn't only apply to you and God. If the person you are in relationship with does not have permission to correct you, then you don't belong to them. This is a relationship principle, Dwayne. Man, you need to hear me. Stop trying to marry a woman you can control. Look straight. Shush, shush. You guys talking, you guys killing, man. Don't talk. Just hear it and just look straight. You stop looking. Listen, oh boy, women, please forgive me what I'm about to say. Weak woman, boring. I said forgive me at first before I said it. Why do you want a weak woman? Now, truth be told, and they hard to find. Especially in the Bahamas. You gotta look hot to find a weak woman in this country. We don't produce much of them. That's why your listeners now, weak woman. Where you going to find them? Not right here. You want a woman that can tell you when Denzel needs Robin. I couldn't marry Mother Helen, a fan. That ain't my fan. I wouldn't do well with a fan. I would have destroyed him. Because my ego too strong. My personality too strong. Now, I really did, you know, I would have loved if God had given me a little bit of fandom. You really gonna give me just a little bit more? I tell you the story of me playing my sax. I used to play my sax. Let me start. I tell it before, but let me just vent again. I play my sax all over the place, Dexter. You know me playing the sax. I off the chain. I make money like I bad. They just call me Kenny D. Why you laughing? See, she laughing? What the joke is? I serious. I even tell no joke. That even in the joke yet, she laughing. Ain't no joke. I bad like that. Man, can you add a true story? I remember the first time we married. And my first time, I said, man, I ain't played my sax in a long time. And I take up my sax at the house. I met my wife, and I said, play my sax. I take that thing out, man. I mean, I didn't make thousands of dollars all over the place playing my sax. Because I bad like that. I take down, I start playing. There's all this noise! I say, well, John, no. Kenyatta, true story, we did something to our wedding. I played sax, you sang. So I played my sax. So we get home and I ask, we driving home, you know, I said, Robin, how you enjoyed it? My Now, plenty of things happen in the wedding. This is a full wedding reception, all kinds of things. She could talk about anything. She said, the sax was too loud. You could talk about the flowers. You could talk about the cake. You could talk about the bride dress. I mean, do you know that I'm the one playing the sax? Like, you feel like that's what you need to say? Dad, the sax mic was loud, man. The one he kept for me. Until it was time. But, so I guess I needed that. Because I needed someone to keep my feet on the ground. Now, here's what he told me as I was leaving the house today. He said, add this to the word, and then you can move on from here. Add this, then you can move on. He says, tell the people who need to be corrected, the broken people. There's four things you got to do if you're broken to receive correction. Number one, you got to stop. Stop trying to be corrected on the run. Some of y'all need to just stop. Because you constantly going, and all you're doing is hurting people. You need to turn the engine off. Pause. It's hard to correct anything while it's moving. So you're going to have to pump your brakes a little bit, slow down a little bit, so we can fix some things. Don't keep on going, because the more you go, the worse it can get. Someone say stop. Number two, he says, for people that are broken and need to be corrected, you got to submit. You got to submit. You got to realize that you are not the end all be all. The person that God put in your life, I don't care if they got more, less degrees than you, and they ain't been to university. Listen to me. Let me go out to marriage one more second. Listen to me. I don't care if you got a doctorate and they get a plumbing certificate. If God put you all together, they have what it needs, what you need to correct you. Yes. Correction don't go with diplomas and education. There's a grace that God has given them for you and you for them. And you got to submit to that grace. If not, you can continue to malfunction. Close bracket. So number one is stop. Number two is what? Number three, this is a big one. Don't put it on the screen yet, because it's going to be a little offensive. And I like how those words big, because this can be, when you see this, this can hit you dead hard. So I want to give you a warning that this one a little strong. I said, God, can I say it another way? He said, no, say it just like this, because of how they go, they need the hair just like this. Put it on the screen. If you going to be corrected, shut up, man. You talk too much. We can't fix you because your mouth wouldn't stop going. Not you, the person next to you. So if you're going to be corrected, you're going to have to stop talking. This is definitely not a touch your moment, neighbor. I will touch them for you. You talk too much. You touch your next neighbor. Shut up. The one behind you. Please stop talking. Say, I did it for you. You don't got to do it. I did it for you. I touch all three of your neighbors. You're going to be corrected. You got to keep your mouth. See, when I'm trying to correct you, I don't need you to justify why you did it. So we can't correct, because the moment we're trying to correct you, so you can realize when I was growing up, I didn't ask you all that, man. This ain't the moment for that now. See, I wouldn't have done it. The only reason why I do it was because, no, shut up, man. This ain't no time for you to defend you. You defend yourself too much. I try my best, Annie Max. You. The more I try to help you, the more you tell me why. I don't care why you do it. Let's try to fix it so we can move forward. That's your problem. You talk too much. I mean, Princess, feel like you're getting hit. The way you look at me, you got to look at your face like this thing hitting you hard. And Sadie's sitting there like, boy, pastor preaching in here today. This man is preaching. All of us can find a reason for our malfunction. Yes, sir. That's good. All of us can find a reason. My mother said, don't say these two together, but I can put them together. You can find a reason why we do what we do. And if you keep on fetching for reasons, you will never get fixed. And let me give you another word. You're going to end up lonely. Yeah. See, I wasn't, and honestly, on the inside, as a nice person, man, just shut up. I didn't hear the story. I know. You've been saying that for all these years now, and it ain't helping you. You ain't getting no better. So just submit to this process. Be quiet so I can help you. And this aside, but Sonia, a lot of persons compete with the person they're in a relationship with. Because you feel if they have the ability to correct you and to align you, now they're above you. Tell me again why you won't get married. You might as well stay by yourself. Because the picture of marriage is I constantly get under you. I want you over me. Because vice versa, you constantly getting under me. So we both trying to outserve one another. We're trying to outserve one another. I want you to fix me. I'll give you permission to realign me. Now, for that permission to hold true, I can gotta be quiet. Some of y'all are looking at y'all faces, you're like, boy, sorry I ain't bring that boy this morning. And I something tell me I should have bring him. You know, I know I should have bring him. I one mind tell me bring that joker this morning. Man. And I know he ain't gonna listen to the tape. Let me. Robin, are you doing okay? I doing good? Thanks. So many of us have to learn to have, again, the point number one in a second. For true. Again, point number one. This is not point number one. I tell you, it's my introduction. Are you serious? The fourth one, after you shut up, is big. Put it up there. If you're willing to shift, I just wasted my time. When I give you correction, I ain't gonna lie. For me, I just get frustrated. When I give you correction, are you still doing the same way? I ain't have the time. I ain't got that. You show me that you, not you. I don't to the ground. When you show me that you stuck on stupid. When you show me that you stuck on stupid, I mean this person right here. You ain't gonna cause me to be stuck on stupid with you. So I leaving you, I ain't looking at nobody, I ain't looking at the ground. I'm talking right here, because the person right here stuck on stupid, right there. I ain't gonna let you stuck me with you. So I gotta say something to say that you're trying to shift. At least the next go round, break one tablet. You break all two the last time, break one. Show me that you try to change a little bit. Too many of y'all been changing for too long. And that's why the church is so jacked up the way it is now. Because so much people in church always changing and never change. And so when new people come in church, they see us constantly changing but never change. So now the standard of church is there is no change. Preach, Denzel, that there is no more repentance in church. Nobody repents no more because everybody changing. Everybody changing. So when I got saved, I was sexing plenty. Now I save. Now I sexing plenty. And when I got saved, I was drinking plenty. Now that I save, I drinking. And so now folks come into the church next to you who's supposed to be saved and see that there ain't no change in your life because you still, well, you know, God ain't true with me yet. I'm a work in progress, that every day I'm getting closer and closer and I'm trying and God still love me and God know that I'm awake. And so you justifying your foolishness and ain't making no transformation and ain't making no change. And so now the church is just one big dollhouse. It coming. Now we one big dollhouse where ain't nobody trying to live right. Ain't nobody trying to adjust. Might as well say it. You wear what you want to wear. You say what you want to say. You hit what you want to hit. Preach, Denzel. You do what you want to do. And then you keep on going because God still love me. Is everybody changing? When we can change, Shaquille? When we can change? How long you been saved and still changing? Well, the Bible says that the potter put the thing back on the wheel. He didn't keep it on the wheel. It came off. And he made it a new vessel. Why are you still on the wheel? How long, Lord Jesus, how long you stay on the wheel? God's still working on me. Let me get this while I'm here. Okay. When you first came here, all the clothes you had had cleavage showing everywhere and things showing everywhere. I understand that this be that kind of church. Come, but everything cool, but you know, thing. But you didn't buy 30 dress since then. I mean the old ones. I don't mean the ones you just buy. So when you first come here, you just get. So I understand everything. Everything like that. Everything dropping everywhere. I understand that. Because you just get saved. You just coming to go. But tag on the dress you got on. I can see the tag. You just buy that one. You still changing? You buy it since you was on the praise team? Go over there. No, I was sitting right here. I was standing right here. You buy that after you get your dance uniform. Just looking around. That's the wrong encouragement, Vera. Vera said it's tight but it right. It's tight but it wrong. Tight, but it wrong. Oh, here you go again. They always preaching on women. They just leave the man alone. Y'all see what I can say? Yes, we always preaching on women. Yes, yes, yes. Yes, let me tell you why. Okay, let me tell you why. Because we, Stand Up Stafford, we out of control. We ain't got no sense. We know how to see something and realize that that ain't ours and leave it alone. So you got to help us because we dumb. You saved, you got the Holy Ghost, we ain't got much sense. So we're asking you, can you please help us? We need help. That's why we preach it on y'all, because we jack up. Can I get some men to stand up and let me know that I ain't lying? Look around you. Look around you. We need help. When we see, we just stare. When we see, we just wonder. When we see, we say, my God, look at God. Look at God. Look at God. Isn't God is a good God? Yes, he is. God is a good God. Then we say, I can feel God. Stretch it out. I can feel him. Feel him in my hand. Feel him in my feet. Feel him all. I preach on y'all because I didn't realize I didn't live with one of us for 47 years. I didn't live. I grew up in a house with only man. It's easy to help y'all. If we can fix y'all a little easier. Fixing man or Jesus? If it wasn't so many younger people here, I would really make this make real sense to you. Because Turn the mic off or say it. Just let it go. Anatoly the man is disadvantaged because he's driven by arousal. Y'all told me to say it, you know. Y'all looking at me that funny now. That's how we were created. And if y'all tell the truth, our body don't matter that much to y'all. See, they don't want to say this. Our body don't matter that much to y'all, because we need physical stimulation. That's how we were created. Y'all don't need that. That's why you can see a fine one of y'all with one boy teeth going this way and ball plate and belly this way, and you would hold on and you love him to pieces, because that don't do nothing to you, because you think on a deeper level. I'm trying to help you. Oh, brethren, please help me. Let me know when I talk in sense. Okay. I need an example. Stand up, Robin.

my body in with her. When you all finish laughing, process what I'm saying. So we ain't picking on y'all. This is the one who's around me when I preach this. You ain't around me today. Three, and I being balanced, man. Come on, man. You doing a good job of balancing and making it like I giving. Three, please, man. Don't rob me today, man. Do this, rob me. When I make y'all like this, three, dancing. Denzel, I don't like you. You just go too far. You just go too far. You just go too far. You didn't make the point. You don't have to go that far. Everybody got it. You had to go. You had to give one example. Let me cover up my body. Robin, they tried to see my body. Let me add, Chase. I oh, Jesus. Twins, I got a flesh color tie. Let's end. Play the chorus.

0: I want to invite you to come back next week. What was this point? I was... Shift. The scripture talks about ever learning but never coming to the knowledge of the truth. Ever learning but never coming to the knowledge of the truth. I'm afraid of the 21st century church because there is no change required. There is no repentance required. And there's nowhere in Jesus' ministry where we don't see repentance. The call to repentance is constant. There's a need to change. The Bible says, be not conformed to this world, but be ye transformed by the renewing of your mind. And so God will put people in your life who love you, who he has ordained to correct you, to help you through your transformation process. You do not have everything that you need for this journey. God has created us with needs, and then he puts people in our lives that are there to help to get us where we need to be in him, because you are too prideful for him to give you everything. So here's it as we go. I want you to leave here and think about the people in your life. As we start this new year, I'm not going to get to point number one. Point number one is so good. Let me tell you a point. Point number one talks about where God says to Moses, I want you to take the rod. That's it. He says, take it, but don't use it. I won't preach that. He says, take it, but don't use it. That's another level of discipline, to have something, but don't use it. I want to open this all the way up. All the way up. If you call them, they would come. But don't call them. You've been saved, sanctified, Holy Ghost filled, pure, untouched for 5 months, but this cold getting to you. January starting to get to you. And you know it takes just a text. Look straight. It'll take just a text, and they'll be there in a hurry. Take the rod, but don't use it. That's next week. Please come back next week, because I want to open that up, because we got to identify these things that God's saying, take it. Don't use it. Kelly, I struggle with that, Kelly, because when I go in a bank in the line long and somebody say, hey, Bishop. I won't use that rod so bad. Because the line long. It's a level of maturity that we have to walk in for this level of victory, where you have it, but don't use it. This next week. If I tell the boss what I know but them, they will lose their job. And the thing about it, the heifer is the one causing me trouble on the job. God says, take the rod. Boy, you walking down somebody's lane right now. He says, take the rod, but don't use it. And guess what Moses do? He failed the test. He used it. Wait, that's next week. I end here. Change is a must. Change is a must. Every head is bowed, eyes closed. Boy, I hope y'all got something out of this today. This was kind of different. I pray you got something out of this today. For all my broken people, you can be changed, but you gotta be willing to stop, submit, shut up, be quiet, and shift.
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He's the solution tonight. And if y'all don't mind, maybe y'all understand it better if I say it in the words of this song. You know what I said? I say it like this.

0: 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Oh, you better shout in this place tonight. You better shout if you're a winner.
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Jehovah. 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

0: 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And the word you are about to hear will bless your life in more ways than you can imagine. Coming straight from our pastor, Bishop Denzel Roll. 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
1: So here's it. Hebrews 12, 6 and 8. Then I can go and start giving you a word for about 15 minutes. Then we go. Hebrews 12, 6 to 8 in the CEV. Is it there? Give me a please, Avira.
2: The Lord corrects the people he loves and disciplines those he calls his own.
1: He says he does it to the people that he loves. He corrects who he loves. Go to verse 7.
2: Be patient when you are being corrected.
1: Do what?
2: Be patient when you are being corrected.
1: One more time.
2: Be patient when you are being corrected.
1: Keep on going.
2: This is how God treats his children.
1: Uh-huh.
2: Don't all parents correct their children?
1: Give me verse 8 while you're there. Verse 8.
2: God corrects all his children.
1: Uh-huh.
2: And if he doesn't correct you...
1: I like how you said all. That was powerful. Read it one more time, verse 8.
2: God corrects all his children.
1: I love that all. It's a fullness to it that it brings all his... All. God corrects all his children. I am. And if he doesn't correct you, then you don't really belong to him. That is a principle that doesn't only apply to you and God. If the person you are in relationship with does not have permission to correct you, then you don't belong to them. This is a relationship principle, Dwayne. Man, you need to hear me. Stop trying to marry a woman you can control. Look straight. Shush, shush. God's talking, God's killing, man. Don't talk. Just hear it and just look straight. You stop looking. Listen. Oh boy. Women, please forgive me what I'm about to say. Weak woman, boring. I said forgive me at first before I said it. Why do you want a weak woman? Now, truth be told, and they hard to find. Especially in the Bahamas. You gotta look hard to find a weak woman in this country. We don't produce much of them. That's why y'all listen to us now. Weak woman, weak woman. Where you going to find them? Not right here. You want a woman that can tell you when Denzel needs Robin. I couldn't marry Mother Helen, a fan. That ain't my fan. I wouldn't do well with a fan. I would have destroyed him. Because my ego too strong. My personality too strong. Now, I really did, you know, I would have loved if God had given me a little bit of fandom. You really gonna give me just a little bit more? I tell you the story of me playing my sax. I used to play my sax. Let me start. I tell it before, but let me just vent again. I play my sax all over the place, Dexter. You know me playing the sax. I off the chain. I make money like I bad. They just call me Kenny D. Why you laughing? See, she laughing? What joke is that? I seriously, I even tell no joke. Not even in the joke yet, she laughing. Ain't no joke. I bad like that. Man, can you add a true story? I remember the first time we married. And my first time, I said, man, I ain't played my sax in a long time. And I take off my sax at the house. I with my wife, and I play my sax. I take that thing out, man. I mean, I didn't make thousands of dollars all over the place playing my sax. Because I bad like that. I take down, I start playing. There's all this noise! I say, well, John, no. Kenyatta, true story, we did something to a wedding. I played sax, you sang. So I played my sax. So we get home and I ask, we driving home, you know. I said, Robin, how you enjoyed it? My Now, plenty of things happen in the wedding. This is a full wedding reception, all kinds of things. She could talk about anything. She said, the sax was too loud. You could talk about the flowers. You could talk about the cake. You could talk about the bride dress. I mean, do you know that I'm the one playing the sax? Like, you feel like that's what you need to say? They had the sax mic was loud, man. The one he kept for me until it was time. But so I guess I needed that. Because I needed someone to keep my feet on the ground. Now, here's what he told me as I was leaving the house today. He said, add this to the word, and then you can move on from here. Add this, then you can move on. He says, tell the people who need to be corrected, the broken people. There's four things you got to do if you're broken to receive correction. Number one, you got to stop. Stop trying to be corrected on the run. Some of y'all need to just stop. Because you're constantly going, and all you're doing is hurting people. You need to turn the engine off. Pause. It's hard to correct anything while it's moving. So you're going to have to pump your brakes a little bit, slow down a little bit, so we can fix some things. Don't keep on going, because the more you go, the worse it can get. Someone say stop. Number two, he says, for people that are broken and need to be corrected, you got to submit. You got to submit. You got to realize that you are not the end all be all. The person that God put in your life, I don't care if they got less degrees than you and they ain't been to university. Listen to me. Let me go out to marriage one more second. Listen to me. I don't care if you got a doctorate and they get a plumbing certificate. If God put you all together, they have what it needs, what you need to correct you. Yes. Correction don't go with diplomas and education. There's a grace that God has given them for you and you for them. And you got to submit to that grace. If not, you can continue to malfunction. Close bracket. So number one is stop. Number two is what? Number three, this is a big one. Don't put it on the screen yet, because it's going to be a little offensive. And I like how those words big, because this can be, when you see this can hit you dead hard. So I want to give you a warning that this one a little strong. I said, God, can I say it another way? He said, no, say it just like this, because of how they go, they did the hair just like this. Put it on the screen. If you going to be corrected, shut up, man. You talk too much. We can't see because your mouth wouldn't stop going. Not you, the person next to you. So if you're going to be corrected, you're going to have to stop talking. This is definitely not a touch your moment, neighbor. I will touch them for you. You talk too much. You touch your next neighbor. Shut up. The one behind you. Please stop talking. Say, I did it for you. You don't got to do it. I did it for you. I touch all three of your neighbors. You're going to be corrected. You got to keep your mouth. See, when I'm trying to correct you, I don't need you to justify why you did it. Some of us, we can't correct, because the moment we're trying to correct you, so you can realize when I was growing up, I didn't ask you all that, man. This ain't the moment for that now. See, I wouldn't have done it. The only reason why I do it was because, no, shut up, man. This ain't no time for you to defend yourself too much.

And let me give you another word, you're going to end up lonely. See, I wasn't, and honestly, on the inside, as a nice person, man, just shut up. Shut up. I didn't hear the story. I know. You've been saying that for all these years now, and it ain't helping you. You ain't getting no better. So just submit to this process. Be quiet so I can help you. And this is a side part, Sonia. A lot of persons compete with the person they're in a relationship with. Because you feel if they have the ability to correct you and to align you, now they're above you. Tell me again why you won't get married. You might as well stay by yourself. Because the picture of marriage is I constantly get under you. I want you over me. Because vice versa, you constantly getting under me. So we both trying to outserve one another. We're trying to outserve one another. I want you to fix me. I'll give you permission to realign me. Now, for that permission to hold true, I can gotta be quiet. Some of y'all are looking at your faces, you're like, boy, sorry I ain't bringing up this morning. And I something tell me I should have bring him. You know, I know I should have bring him. I one mind tell me bring that joker this morning. Man. And I know he ain't gonna listen to the tape. Let me. Robin, are you doing okay? I doing good? Thanks. So many of us have to learn to have, again, the point number one in a second. For true. I get point number one. This is not point number one. I tell you, it's my introduction. I'm serious. The fourth one after you shut up is big. Put it up there. If you're willing to shift, I just wasted my time. When I give you correction, I ain't gonna lie. For me, I just get frustrated. When I give you correction, and you still doing the same way, I ain't got the time. You show me that you, not you. I don't to the ground. When you show me that you stuck on stupid. When you show me that you stuck on stupid, I mean this person right here. You ain't gonna cause me to be stuck on stupid with you. So I leaving you, I ain't looking at nobody, I'm looking at the ground. I'm talking right here, because the person right here stuck on stupid, right there. I ain't gonna let you stuck me with you. So I gotta say something to say that you're trying to shift. At least the next go round, break one tablet. You break all two the last time, break one. Show me that you try to change a little bit. Too many of y'all been changing for too long. And that's why the church is so jacked up the way it is now. Because so much people in church always changing and never change. And so when new people come in church, they see us constantly changing but never change. So now the standard of church is there is no change. Preach, Denzel, that there is no more repentance in church. Nobody repents no more because everybody changing. Everybody changing. So when I got saved, I was sexing plenty. Now I save. Now I sexing plenty. And when I got saved, I was drinking plenty. Now that I save, I drinking. And so now folks come into the church next to you who's supposed to be saved and see that there ain't no change in your life because you still, well, you know, God ain't true with me yet. I'm a work in progress, that every day I'm getting closer and closer, and I'm trying, and God still love me, and God know that I'm awake. And so you justifying your foolishness and ain't making no transformation and ain't making no change. And so now the church is just one big dollhouse. It's coming now. Now we one big dollhouse where ain't nobody trying to live right, ain't nobody trying to adjust.

Might as well say it. You wear what you want to wear. You say what you want to say. You hit what you want to hit. Preach, Denzel. You do what you want to do. And then you keep on going because God still loves me. Is everybody changing? When we can change, Shaquille? When we can change? How long you been saved and still changing? Well, the Bible says that the potter put the thing back on the wheel. He didn't keep it on the wheel. It came off. And he made it a new vessel. Why are you still on the wheel? How long, Lord Jesus, how long you stay on the wheel? God's still working on me. Let me get this while I'm here. Okay. When you first came here, all the clothes you had had cleavage showing everywhere and thing showing everywhere. I understand that this be that kind of church. Come, boy. Everything cool, but you know, thing. But you didn't buy 30 dresses since then. I mean the old ones. I don't mean the ones you just buy. So when you first come here, you just get. So I understand everything. Everything like that. Everything dropping everywhere. I understand that. Because you just get saved. You just coming to go. But tag on the dress you got on. I can see the tag. You just buy that one. You still changing? You buy it since you was on the praise team? Go over there. No, I was sitting right here. I was standing right here. You buy that after you get your dance uniform. It's looking around. That's the wrong encouragement, Vera. Vera said it's tight but it right. It's tight but it wrong. It tight but it wrong. Oh, here you go again. They always preaching on women. They just leave the man alone. Y'all see what I can say? Yes, we always preaching on women. Yes, yes, yes. Yes, let me tell you why. Okay, let me tell you why. Because we, Startup Stafford, we out of control. We ain't got no sense. We know how to see something and realize that that ain't ours and leave it alone. So you got to help us because we dumb. You say you got the Holy Ghost. We ain't got much sense. So we're asking you, can you please help us? We need help. That's why we preach it on y'all because we jack up. Can I get some men to stand up and let me know that I ain't lying? Look around you. Look around you. We need help. When we see, we just stare. When we see, we just wonder. When we see, we say, my God, look at God. Look at God. Look at God. Isn't God is a good God? Yes, he is. God is a good God. Then we say, I can feel God. Stretch it out. I can feel him in my hand. Feel him in my feet. Feel him all. I preach on y'all. Because I didn't realize I didn't live with one of us for 47 years. Back up. I didn't live. I grew up in a house with only man. It's easy to help y'all. If we can fix y'all a little easier. Fixing man or Jesus? If it wasn't so many younger people here, I would really make this make real sense to you. Because,
Turn the mic off or say it. Just let it go. Anatomically, the man is disadvantaged because he's driven by arousal. Y'all told me to say it, you know. Y'all looking at me that funny now. That's how we were created. And if y'all tell the truth, our body don't matter that much to y'all. See, they don't want to say this. Our body don't matter that much to y'all, because we need physical stimulation. That's how we were created. Y'all don't need that. That's why you can see a fine one of y'all with one boy teeth going this way and ball plate and belly this way, and you would hold on and you love him to pieces, because that don't do nothing to you, because you think on a deeper level. I'm trying to help you. Oh, brethren, please help me. Let me know. I talk in sense. Okay. I need an example. Stand up, Robin.

0: My body ain't with her. When you all finish laughing, process what I'm saying. So we ain't picking on y'all. This is the one who's around me when I preach this. You ain't around me today. To be honest, being balanced, man. Come on, man. You doing a good job of balancing and making it like I giving. To be please, man. Don't rob me today, man. Do this, rob me. When I make y'all like this, do it. Denzel. Denzel, I don't like you. You just go too far. You didn't make the point. You don't have to go that far. Everybody got it. You had to go. You give one example. Let me cover up my body. Robin, they tried to see my body. Let me add, Chase. Oh, Jesus. Twins, I got a flesh color tie. Let's end. Play the chorus. I want to invite you to come back next week. What was this point? I was shift. The scripture talks about ever learning but never coming to the knowledge of the truth. Ever learning but never coming to the knowledge of the truth. I'm afraid of the 21st century church because there is no change required. There is no repentance required. And there's nowhere in Jesus' ministry where we don't see repentance. The call to repentance is constant. There's a need to change. The Bible says, be not conformed to this world, but be transformed by the renewing of your mind. And so God will put people in your life who love you, who he has ordained to correct you, to help you through your transformation process. You do not have everything that you need for this journey. God has created us with needs, and then he puts people in our lives that are there to help to get us where we need to be in him, because you are too prideful for him to give you everything. So here's it as we go. I want you to leave here and think about the people in your life. As we start this new year, I'm not going to get to point number one. Point number one is so good. Let me tell you a point. Point number one talks about where God says to Moses, I want you to take the rod. That's it. He says, take it, but don't use it. I won't preach that. He says, take it, but don't use it. That's another level of discipline, to have something, but don't use it. I want to open this all the way up. All the way up. If you call them, they would come. But don't call them. You've been saved, sanctified, Holy Ghost filled, pure, untouched for 5 months, but this cold getting to you. January starting to get to you. And you know it takes just a text. Look straight. It'll take just a text, and they'll be there in a hurry. Take the rod, but don't use it. That's next week. Please come back next week. Because I want to open that up. Because we got to identify these things that God's saying, take it, but don't use it. Kelly, I struggle with that, Kelly. Because when I go in a bank in the line long, and somebody say, hey, Bishop. I won't use that rod so bad. Because the line long. It's a level of maturity that we have to walk in for this level of victory where you have it, but don't use it. This next week. If I tell the boss what I know but them, they will lose their job. And the thing about it, the heifer is the one causing me trouble on the job. God says, take the rod. Boy, walking down somebody's lane right now. He says, take the rod, but don't use it. And guess what Moses do? He failed the test. He used it. Wait, that's next week. I end here. Change is a must. Change is a must. Every head is bowed, eyes closed. Boy, I hope y'all got something out of this today. This was kind of different. I pray you got something out of this today. For all my broken people, you can be changed, but you gotta be willing to stop, submit, shut up, be quiet, and shift.
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It's 12:30, so you know exactly what that means. You're tuned in and, of course, always locked and loaded on the shift with yours truly. I'm so excited to be in your company today, and I want to share this with you, something I've been thinking about for some time now, and it is momentum. Momentum. We know that flow, that ability to keep on moving, that wind behind your back that you can feel. Like you can, you have you ever felt like you could just fly and leap over walls and run through troops? That kind of momentum. And one of the enemy's greatest strategies is not stopping you completely. Hear this, it is breaking your momentum. And before we move even into today's topic, and it somehow ties in today's topic as well, is momentum killers. Now, I mentioned to you, momentum is the force that keeps you moving, even when your feelings change, even when your circumstances, however, right? Momentum doesn't always look fast. Sometimes it looks like small, faithful steps in a particular direction, steps that you take daily. But once the momentum is broken, hear this, oh man, and listen. And I've been thinking about this for a while, so please don't judge me. But once momentum is broken, it takes intentionality to rebuild it. So I started to observe areas of my life where I felt like I started to lose momentum. And like I mentioned, you know, it is the force that keeps you moving even when the feelings change. But I find that a lot of people aren't stuck because they lack purpose or because they lack the gifting or because they lack the influence and all these other things. But they are stuck because something keeps interrupting, oh man, their momentum. I want you to think about this. I want you to consider that place in your life, right? That area of your life where you started strong. You were enthused. You were so excited to do this thing. You know, live, eat, sleep, breathe this thing, or maybe this business idea, or maybe this assignment, however you want to term it. Hey, Jardinay, I'm glad to see you, right? So when you consider this area, I want you to really visualize with me. This is an area of my life where I was excited, but suddenly I am losing joy. Suddenly it's difficult to get dressed or to, you know, prepare and all of these things, or even just maybe make that call or to send that message. Everything becomes, you know, it feels like just a ton of task. That's the best way I can describe it. And that's one of the enemy's greatest strategies, because he knows that if I just stop her, if I just put a block in her way, chances are she's going to kick it down. Chances are, you know, something is going to break. But if I can stop his or her momentum, if I can stop the shifter's momentum, then I can steal, then I can kill, then I can destroy. Today's topic is quantum leap. But I want to start here with momentum, because I realize that this speaks directly to quantum leaping. When you start to overthink, when you start to be inconsistent, when you start to battle with those fear of a failure, this is where your momentum begins to break. And like I said, a lot of people are stuck. Not because of gifting, not because of purpose, not because of, you know, lack of opportunity. They are stuck because something interrupts the momentum. And I want to mention to you before we move into today's topic, three momentum killers. One, overthinking. You will analyze what you should have already acted on. Guilty. Momentum dies when every move needs perfect conditions. And this is something that I'm guilty of. I spoke with someone the other day, and you know, I really wanted to delay doing this particular thing. And I say, I don't want to do this. I don't want to do this. I feel like this is not going to be perfect. I feel like, you know, boom, boom, boom. And the person said to me, well, you don't have anything else. So you want to start off perfect, or you want to start off with something? Ouch. And I promise you that hurt. It's still stinging a little bit today, but I'm going to be all right. But they called out my overthinking. So you constantly analyze or overanalyze what you should already act on. Momentum dies when every move needs to be perfect. And, you know,
whether you like to address it or not, I'm going to hold your hand while I say this. You are overthinking it. You are overthinking that application. You are overthinking that relationship. You are overthinking that business opportunity. You are overthinking going back to school. You're overthinking anything. You're overthinking that engagement. You're overthinking in your marriage. We could go down the line. You're overthinking. And if you are honest, this affects your momentum. This affects your ability to get up and do. It affects your ability to get up and act. The second thing is inconsistency. You may not be an overthinker. You may act immediately and say, you know something, let me get this done. And you start off strong. You start off with this zeal. You start off with this fire. Burn all egos, right? You start off with this fire. You start off with this everything. And you start off strong, but you can't end strong. You can't finish. Starting strong means nothing if you disappear every time something gets hard. Every time it gets difficult, every time there is some kind of, y'all know how we spiritual people go, any kind of warfare, we blame the devil on everything, right? The devil at the police station saying they lying on him. Yes, I'm talking to you. We say, oh, the devil, and he's a liar, and listen, I've been trying, and for some strange reason, I just can't. No, your issue is you refuse to count the cost. While someone may say they will overanalyze or overthink, you don't think enough possibly, and that produces inconsistency. So you start off strong, but every time something gets hard, you quickly throw in the towel. Momentum, hear me. Momentum is built through repetition, not your random burst of energy. Not your random burst of enthusiasm. It is built through repetition. It means, listen, I'm going to get tired doing this, but I got to do it anyhow. Repetition. The third one, and we're going to move very quickly. The third one, and I want to hear your thoughts on this. Maybe you're tuned in. Maybe you're on Facebook. Let me know your thoughts in the comment section. The third one is the fear of failure. And I want to take this from two aspects. I think what is at play here in regards to momentum is the fear of failure based on your past and the fear of failure based on your future. So let's go from the past. Maybe you have failed before. Maybe you have not been successful in any area of life or whatever wherever you are losing the momentum. And there is this fear that says, listen, do not move quickly. Do not be consistent, procrastinate, second guess yourself until the opportunity passes you by. Then there is the fear of failure concerning future. Okay, what if I am not as good as I presented myself to be? What if they feel like I'm a fraud or I'm a phony? What if I'm not able to keep up with this high demand? What if I am not able to do X, Y, Z? You know, we go down, y'all know how we go. And it's really imposter syndrome, right? Because there is that air of, oh, they can see me for the real fraud that I am. I cannot do this. I cannot keep up with this. I cannot be consistent. But what you're really dealing with is that fear of failure, be it from your past or be it concerning your future. And today I really wanted to highlight this because I feel that there is something going on in the spirit, and I want you to hear me, in the spirit, that wants to stop or kill the momentum of God's people. Not only that, not only just to kill, steal, and destroy, of course, but to get you so discouraged that there seems to be no hope. There seems to be no light at the end of the tunnel. And something I was speaking with someone today, and they spoke about how, you know, when God is the shepherd and he leads us in the valley and all of these other stuff, and you know, you're following after him, you cannot see where he is taking you, but everything that you are looking at seems like a valley. Everything you're looking at seems like a difficult situation. And he says, listen, the Lord is my shepherd.
I shall not want. He maketh me to lie down in green pastures. He leadeth me beside the still waters. He restores my soul. So today, I believe that God is going to restore your momentum. Momentum in your relationship, momentum in your church, momentum in your business, momentum even in your personal life. Whatever it is you need momentum in, God is restoring that momentum. Scripture tells us in Galatians 6 and 9, and let us not get weary in well-doing, for we will reap if we faint not. Momentum killers come to weary you. It comes to cause you to faint before you get your due reward, or, you know, I want to say that level of success or whatever it is that you are believing God for. And then not only that, Hebrews 12 and 1 says, run the race that is set before you. Nobody else, no one else's race, but the race that is set before you. And this is how to do it: with patience. This patience produces endurance. This patience causes you to appreciate the journey, appreciate the destination. Oh, Jesus. Appreciate the destination far before. Mr. Producer, I need some help. Far before anything shifts in your life. I feel like I did something. All right, there we go. I'm good. Thank you. Right? So what I'm saying is, hey, Dr. Burrows, how you doing? Hey, Monique, how you doing? I believe that the enemy has, and I want to read this quote to you one more time. There is a strategic plan set against you, right? It says, one of the enemy's greatest strategies is not stopping you completely. He knows his time is short, you know, and he know he can't stop you, because once your mind is made up, you are going full throttle. You are going head first into whatever it is that God has laid on your heart, or whatever your dream or purpose or destiny is. But he said, you know something? I don't want to stop them. I just want to slow them down. I just want to slow them down. Let them overthink. Let them be inconsistent. Let them battle with fear. Bible says, for God has not given the spirit of fear, but of power and of love and of a sound mind. Settle your mind today. Set your mind on the things above, and don't allow the enemy to kill your momentum, kill your drive, kill your zeal, kill your passion. And listen, I am speaking so passionately about this because I've experienced this firsthand. All right. Y'all know when I do it, when I say all right, exactly. Because get up. What are you doing? Why are you taking so long? And, you know, we trick and we delude ourselves into thinking, oh, I'm just waiting on God's timing. I'm just waiting on God to shift it. And God says, no, you're not waiting on me. I'm waiting on you. And this level and this new season and this new shift requires risk. We are so concerned about what this person is thinking, what this person is doing, how this appears, how that appears, and all of these other things. And the reality is, no one cares. Run the race that is set before you. No one else is in this race. I have a friend who says, Valentine Jane, I ain't got no horse in the race. In other words, I'm not competing with you. The race that we're running, everyone has their own race. Run the race that is set before you. And not only that, run it with patience. Don't compare your momentum to someone else's. But don't allow what you are feeling or the lack of what you are seeing in terms of results cause your momentum to shift or cause your momentum to die. Monique Moore Brown says, don't let them kill your momentum. No, seriously. Settle your mind. Set your affection on the things above. Listen, if you don't focus on the things above, you will be distracted. I tell you. All right, shifters, it's time to lock in. I see some of you are already locked in. I'm officially calling for you. Oh, Jesus. Monique Moore Brown says, oh, you coming to the gate swinging today. You club me right in my head. You times.
Holy Ghost. Woman of God, let's go in. Shifters, let's go in, because today I'm so excited to have this conversation with you. Whether you're listening via Glory 93.9 FM on Facebook, YouTube, or worldwide listener rewatching this broadcast, I'm your host, Joyna Gibson, and I'm so excited to be in your company today. 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For all those faithful shifters, oh man, listen, I love you guys so much, and I'm eternally grateful for your listening ear. Anytime, even if I think of giving up, you guys are here every day, Monday through Friday, and I am so appreciative. You are a shifter, and I love that. I love that for all of us. And if you are new here, welcome to the Shifters community, and let's move right into today's topic. So today I'm talking about quantum leaps. Y'all see my flyer? All right. Hello. I'm talking today about quantum leap, or quantum leaping, if you would. And, you know, as a child, I want you to think about, and especially for those who have toddlers or maybe just had a baby, right? As a child, we made quantum leaps naturally. If you really observe it, we learned how to walk, right? We may have fell down a few times or stumbled or staggered, right? But one day you were crawling and the next day you were walking. One day you were babbling and the other day, or days later, you can say mama, dada, right? Tamika Bob says, I shifted from my car radio to Facebook Live to hear this powerful. Wow, thank you, Miss Tamika. And I pray that the rest of this show helps you today, right? And so if you're anything like my toddler, he believes that he is Spider-Man. So he will fly off of the bed onto the ground. And you know how Spider-Man does the, you know, hand between the feet and one hand behind the foot, like I just landed. He is, you know, jumping and flying off of couches, off of beds, off of anything that he can jump off of. And, you know, he believes that he can fly. We have explored life without overthinking any of the outcomes. And I believe this is why God tells us, you know, to really come as a child, you know, because children, they have no fear. They have no boundaries, right? They don't overthink. They don't think that this is going to hurt them. They just think that, listen, this is something that I think I can do. This is who I think I am. Let me go and try it. But somewhere along the line, or maybe even because of environment or because of how they were brought up, fear entered, disappointment entered, embarrassment entered, failure entered. And if we are honest, many of us have stopped leaping because something entered, be it disappointment, be it embarrassment, be it failure, some way, some form. It entered and it caused us to stop taking risk. It caused us to stop taking that extra mile or believing in ourselves. And, you know, we talked about, you know, our belief systems and how we view ourselves, not only how people view us. So people may have a perception of you. People may have this, oh, well, she can do anything, or she is amazing at everything, or, you know, he can do this and he can do that. But what they don't see is the internal struggle. And the Bible talks about, and, you know, just for context, it really talks about where Paul says, you know, there's a war in me. There's a tug of war between, you know, the law of my mind. And so there is a law that you have created in your mind that is battling against the spirit. All right, that's not the direction I came to go. I feel a whole preach on that. No, but there is
there is a law that you have created in your mind, a law that you have set up, a belief system that you have set up about yourself. And because you are adhering to this law, it causes momentum to be diminished and it causes you not to quantum leap. Okay, let's move. So because disappointment entered, because embarrassment entered, this is what caused you to not take risk. Now we analyze every decision, guilty. We analyze or delay every move, guilty. Or we avoid the very things that could change our lives, guilty. See, I don't want you to think I'm talking at you. I am talking to me. Could you believe it? We are overanalyzing every decision, every move. We avoid the people, the places, the things, the environments that could shift our very lives. So because of fear. Quantum leap, just like momentum, is not always about speed, but it's about a sudden shift in mindset. It's a sudden shift in confidence, in your perspective, or even action that changes your life completely. I saw this, I think it was Instagram, right? I saw this Instagram post, and it's by Shayna Wilson Williams. And she was talking about her weight loss journey. And she said, you know, one day she would be winded going up the stairs or, you know, certain things, right? And she said that one day she just made a decision to shift her life. And if you see the before and after picture, you can, there is clear evidence of a shift. And I want to say, if we were to put a side-by-side photo of your life and what it should be, would you be far off from it? Monique Maud Brown says, guilty too, Lord, I'm not proud of it. No, not proud of it at all. Monique Maud Brown says, yeah, something enter and cause us to stop or slow down or never try because fear causes us to lose momentum. Agreed. So because something entered, we don't really believe there's a law that we've created in our mind that wars against the spirit, right? And we understand that quantum leap is not about speed. It's simply about a shift in our perspective, a shift in our mindset. Successful people, watch this, and this is what really messed me up. Successful people make decisions quickly and change them slowly. Unsuccessful people make decisions slowly and change them quickly. Oh God. People who grow, people who evolve, understand that movement, forward progression, risk creates clarity. And many people are waiting for certainty. They are waiting for, you know, this to be. Y'all know how we go. God, if this is you, send me 5 signs. And if the next 5 cars that I see on the side of the road, if when they drive past me, God, I have to. It has to be a red car. And 2 red cars pass you and you say, well, this must not be God. You know why? Because you have not shifted in your mindset yet. You still need evidence to take risk. Ouch. Oh my God. What is this today? I liken it for me. You still need evidence to take risk. I think scripture says, wicked and perverse generation who seek a sign. You always need a sign. You need a sign and a wonder. you need God to crack the sky to move. Uh-oh. It's tight, but it's right. You could be all right. You need God to crack the sky. Behold, he comes riding on a cloud. That's what you need to see. You need to hear the trumpets go to say, okay, now it's time to shift. But no. God says, I'm not delayed. I'm just waiting on you. You think that you're waiting on me, but I'm really waiting on you. Marty Watt Brown says, quantum leap is not about speed. It's about shifting your thinking. Tamika says, oh, Miss Tamika, you're right on it.
She said, oh my God, preach this woman to God. You ran well. Who did hinder you? In other words, you start off good, you know. You was running. My God, Mr. Weekend, that's a whole preach. You was running with momentum. You started off strong. But who did hinder you? And you know something? We look at that who, and we are looking for a group. We're looking for an organization. We're looking for the church. We're looking for the pastor. We're looking for the minister. We're looking for the praise and worship leader so we could blame, and we say that they are our hindrance. But no, could it be that the who is you? Man, listen, y'all ain't talking back to me today. Oh, Lord Jesus. Could it be that the who is you? I come to rhyme. Hi. Listen, you have to say it like that. You can't just say who. You say who? Who did hinder you? Who? I'll wait. And for those of you tuned in via Glory 93.9 FM, you could be a part of this conversation as well. Text the text line. I want to hear from you. 242-817-2544. Mr. Tamika says, bringing tears to my eyes. It's us. No, for real. Listen, it's an inside, woman of God, it's an inside job. Seriously. Inside. Nobody hindering you but you. Nobody blocking you. No principality, no power, no ruler of darkness, no spiritual wickedness in high places. They don't even have to come for you because you doing the job. You are your principality. How about that? You are the power. You are the weapon formed against you. See, we don't want to talk like that because we want to blame shift. We want to put this on someone else. We want to put this on the devil, but no, you are your greatest hindrance. Monique Moore Brown says, the who is me, guilty. Oh God, she says, so sad. No, seriously. And then we look at our lives. We 3 years in, 4 years in, 5 years in the same position. You know how people say you gotta get sick and tired of being sick and tired? You ain't tired yet. You ain't tired. You can't be. Right, listen. And if you're just tuned in, we going in today because today we're talking about quantum leap, or you may say quantum leaping, however you want to term it. But could I tell you, right before you quantum leap, or right before that big quantum shift in your life, you are going to lose people. You're going to lose people because when you start to shift in identity, your standards will start to change. Not everyone, and I want you to hear me good, and I want you to be careful when you make these decisions, but not everyone is meant for your next level. Every quantum shift, every move, just as when you are a child, they have, you know, dentists for children, right? But eventually, you're going to have to change dentists. At my grown age, I cannot go and see a pediatrician. In the same way, when you quantum leap, everyone is not going to be on your next level. And this is what causes us not to shift as well, because we want a crew. We want a crowd. We equate effectiveness. We equate value with numbers. I'm on my way, right? So your next level, every step you make, every quantum leap or quantum shift, you shift into a new version of yourself that is in your relationship, in your life, internal, external, right? Initially, it's going to seem like people are ghosting you. It's going to seem like people, you know,
just don't want to be around you, or maybe you don't want to be around them, however you want to term it. But what you are really, as Tamika Bob says, and everyone ain't necessary. See, we don't like that, right? But what you're going to feel is that isolation. We talked about this before, that isolation is actually preparation for something else. So when you are right before, not when you, but right before you quantum leap, what you used to tolerate, what you used to accept, the, you know, the little slick chairs and, you know, the little things here and there, you stop, or you lose a level of tolerance for it, not because, you know, the people are bad, or because that environment are bad, or the environment is bad, or that organization is bad, but it's because they are calibrated to your old frequency. So you have persons who are calibrated to the 20-year-old you. You have persons who are calibrated to the 30-year-old you. You have persons who are calibrated to the 40-year-old you, and so on and so forth. But because they have been calibrated to that level, when you move outside of that reality or move outside of that level, they still want to treat you from the old frequency. I hope I made that clear. So you feel this tugging to pull you back and to bring you back, quote unquote, down to normal, or, you know, you're viewed as big-headed, or you're viewed as arrogant or pompous or prideful. But this can serve as proof, not that you are doing something wrong, but your field is recalibrating. And I want you to hear me in the Holy Ghost. I don't want you to think that you are being too picky, or you're being too demanding, or just because you're no longer available, or, you know, I don't want you to think that because these things are happening, it means that you're going in a wrong direction. But it's actually evidence. Here's that evidence again. It's actually proof that you are no longer betraying yourself to stay on this level, or to have a crowd, or to have a crew, or to be okay with a particular group of people, because they knew you on that old level, because they can deal with you at maybe 20 years old, or 25, or 30, however you want to term it, or they knew you in on a particular level. Maybe you just went into a company. Maybe you started out as a janitress. Maybe you started out as the gardener. Maybe you started out just in the file room, but now you're in a managerial position, and people who saw you maybe mowing the lawn, or maybe taking out the garbage, or maybe only filing the files, can't comprehend or can't come to grips with the new position that you are in. That is what quantum leap does. It causes a confusion in the mind of persons who are not adaptable, or who are bent on keeping you at the same level that they are on, or could not see you beyond your old level. And I know I'm saying this fast, but I hope that you can grasp what I'm saying. And Ms. Tamika Bob says you are in a different space. You leaped out. Exactly. That's exactly what it is. Just how I described, you know, my toddler, he believes that he is Spider-Man. So one minute he is in the bed, and the next minute he may be jumping on the floor like Spider-Man. Seriously. So one minute we could be good. One minute we could gel. One minute, you know, we could vibe. We could get this thing going. But within that same minute, something can shift in my mind. Something can shift in my reality. And it does not make me double-minded. It makes me ever evolving. All right. People who want you to stay to that version of yourself usually have difficulty in quantum leaping. So like I mentioned, you may feel lonely, it may feel uncomfortable, and your mind is going to start playing tricks on you. And this is where that self-sabotage comes in. And you say, you know something, I'm doing too much. Who do I really think I am? And mind you, you're that girl. You're that woman. You're that man. You're that boy. You're that girl. Hey, Crystal. But
when people realize that you are no longer going to betray yourself to appease them, that is when the resistance to quantum leaping comes in. Crystal, I know you were to put a chair in these carpets, actually. I could feel it, right? Something that I want to even add on to this. We talked about, you know, before you quantum leap, the isolation, the preparation, the no longer betraying yourself. But there is a place in quantum leaping called the flow state. A flow state is when a person becomes fully immersed. My God, it's hurting today. I don't like it. I don't even want to read the definition of why I change my mind. We could change the topic today. We could talk about ice cream and cake, but let's go. A flow state is when a person becomes fully immersed, focused, and aligned with what they are doing. Everything begins to move naturally because, y'all see my hand? Because distractions are removed. Fears are removed. Hindrances are removed. A flow state is when a person becomes fully immersed. It sounds like baptism to me, but we give God praise anyhow. Fully immersed, fully focused, fully aligned with what they are doing. Let's stick a pin right there. If you are honest, you haven't been fully immersed. You haven't been fully focused, nor have you been fully aligned. Oh, yes. Crystal, could you put the definition for that for me in the comment section? All right. Some people cannot quantum leap because they are mentally scattered. Your mind cannot lock in. Your mind cannot focus. And your energy becomes divided, right? So when your energy is divided, it's hard to stay focused. So it's divided between fear. It's divided between comparison, anxiety, procrastination. And so have you ever noticed when you are fully focused, ideas come easier, confidence easier, your confidence becomes stronger. Times, watch this. This has happened. Times move differently. So when you're not locked in, that particular task can seem, oh my God, so time, because you spend 3-4 hours doing writing one sentence. But when you get in that flow state, time moves differently, where you will start to accomplish leaps and bounds in minutes. That is what quantum leaping looks like, and that's a flow. We can't get into a flow, and I want you to even consider it from a worship leader perspective. There is a time in worship where it's like a well that opens up and it springs up, and you are no longer scrapping for another song. You're not scrapping for somewhere

I want you to think about that area of your life where you just stopped. I want you to think about it, that area that you used to have a flow in. You had a flow state. You were locked in.

I, because like I come into that right. I come into that right now. I have that there for a reason. So we are praying for. We're praying for acceleration. We're praying for quantum leap, quantum shift. But you are constantly interrupting your own momentum. And this is where inhibition comes in. It means it is a mental or physical restraint that holds you back. It stops you from acting freely or prevents a specific process from happening. Inhibition. I want y'all to hear me. Hear me good, inhibition. It means a restraint. It is a barrier, be it physical or mental, that causes fear. It causes hesitation and it prevents you from acting freely or confidently. So we can't get to a flow state because of the same restraint right here. And not only that, we can't get to flow state because we can't even take the risk. Listen, we cooking, you know. Oh, Jesus. The next step to this, or the next layer of this, if you would, is avoidance. And me and my friend started to talk about this the other day, you know. And, you know, she was talking about, she's like, you know, something, Renee, I realized that I battled with avoidance. I refused to, you know, take things head on. And it was something that, you know, she said that she started to work on. And it wasn't that, you know, we hear the word avoid or avoidance often, you know, but I just didn't consider it from that perspective. So I started to do some internal work. And I said, okay, Draine, what is it that you have been avoiding? I'm going to help you. Avoidance is constantly escaping the very thing that could produce growth. Avoidance can look like scrolling, over planning. When it's time for you to do work, you go to sleep. Guilty. Helping everyone else except you. Starting multiple things, watch this, and finish nothing. Avoidance. You know how this is described? It says, sometimes avoidance is fair wearing a busy outfit. You know those people who just busy doing nothing, they just moving around fast, nothing being done. Let's say you are a decorator. That person just walking up and down, out the door, to the van, out the door, to the van, inside, and nothing is being done. That's what you look like right now. You look busy. But what you're really dealing with is avoidance. And you know what that looks like too? And see, it may not apply to all areas of your life, you know. But I realize I would rather just wait until things blow over, opposed to just dealing with it head on. And Chris will say, you look dead busy. You busy. You to your desk, clicking all kind of keyboard, doing nothing. Nothing. 8-hour day, you did nothing. All you did was scroll up and down QuickBooks. I have someone said, Jenny, and I didn't see it as avoidance right then and there, but I did

I wanted to delay a decision, and they said, Joynay, you kick the can down the road. If you keep walking, you are going to see that can again. And what they were saying is basically, okay, you may delay or brush off or avoid this particular decision, but if you plan to keep walking, if you plan to keep growing, if you plan to keep learning, you are going to have to face this can down the road. A lot of us cannot quantum leap because of this same avoidance. You avoid anything that seems difficult, anything that seems emotionally taxing or exhausting, or you're not emotionally stable, quote unquote, this is what you say, to handle it, you avoid. Ms. Tamika says, yes, busy, and it's wearing you out, and you have no accomplishment. You so tired, when it's actually time to do the real work, you burnt out. So you say you want to start that business. You say you want to start that ministry. You say you want to start that podcast. I know I'm talking to you. You say you want to, you know, start that relationship healing journey. You want to go to therapy and you want to do this. And you know, we got Harrison on the show. So you watching Harrison thing and all these stuff. But when it's time to act, you tired. You too busy. I'm not ready yet. You cannot quantum leap while constantly running from discomfort, because that's what quantum leaping calls for. Discomfort, out of your comfort zone, out of fear, dealing with the fear of being seen, dealing with the inhibition. See, we don't want to talk about that. We want to talk about quantum leap as if it's this some magical thing. And you know, if you want to view it that way, there's nothing too hard for the Lord. But what good is it for God to put you in a new environment, put you in a new place, put you in a new reality, and take you there with the same mind? Mr. Producer, Miss Monique Maud Brown says, please mute the mic of the host, because this order, that election, but I screw you. She said, this order, that election, it rough today. She said, the devil set her right up. The Holy Ghost spread it today. Crystal says, this me going for sushi yesterday when I said I was going to the gym, how I get there? Exactly. Exactly. You say, oh, I lose. By this time next month, I would have lost 10 pounds. But you grew up with sushi. She says, but I want quantum leap past the gym. No, that's what you did. That's what you did. So it's over the day. I honestly know that I'm not serious about the gym. So they're telling me, say, I'm not serious about the gym because I go to McDonald's anyway after. I say, but y'all ain't gonna stop, you know. You are on your way to the gym with a Starbucks drink. You could kill. This shouldn't be funny. But I want you to think about that. Think about making up your mind to lose 5 pounds and you go to Starbucks. Wendy's, you won the biggie bag. Wendy's, I'm not promoting your thing. I'm just saying. You won the biggie bag. Great God. Crystal says she quantum leaps straight past the gym. Say, I spent the membership money on food. Y'all have to stop. Y'all have to stop. But you want quantum leap though. When you, Mr. Producer, could you put the flyer back on the screen? When you saw this flyer, you said, oh yeah, we shifting today. Look here. I can put it back for you. You say, you know something? We shifting today. We quantum leap. I see Joy, they got the chair and the tingle, and we ready and we on Glory FM and this, that, and third. And you saw quantum leap, and you quantum leap straight out of the quantum leap. How about that? You saw this flyer and you say, you know something? I can quantum leap today. Joy, they could tell me how this is gonna happen, and I'm gonna shift and this, that, and the third. But no, you don't want to deal with what it really takes to quantum leap.
as Tamika say, muddles. No, seriously. Because what you doing? Y'all shifters, y'all have to take something serious. Monique Moore Brown said it's a setup today. If you saying right now you want to start that business, you want to start that ministry, you want to start that podcast, you want to start that, you know, that journey to losing weight or, you know, salvaging your relationship, however, anytime it's time to act, you're too tired, you're too busy. Because you don't like, and you know, you don't like discomfort. You avoid discomfort. And your brain has been wired for so long, your thought process has been wired for so long, that anytime you feel discomfort, anytime something seems uncomfortable, anytime someone challenges you, you think that you have all the answers. You think that you have the solution. You think that you just got this in a bag of chips. Listen. You want to do all of these things, but you don't want to sit in that discomfort. Crystal says, laptop ain't open in 8 days, but you want diploma or degree. You avoid success. That is my point that I was getting to, Crystal. You avoid success. That's what you do. A leap is a sudden movement from one position to another. In life, a leap is when a person moves beyond comfort or that limitation or hesitation into growth, into opportunity, or even into transformation. A leap requires faith. It requires risk. It requires movement. It requires making that hard decision. You cannot leap and stay planted at the same time. It doesn't work. Leaping requires, and I want y'all to hear me good, leaping requires separation from what feels safe. It requires separation from what feels safe. A leap isn't always physical. It's sometimes mental. It's emotional, it's spiritual, it's relational. You see how we talked about, you know, that avoidant behavior? You avoid that confrontation, you overthink, you distract yourself, you stay busy. You're not lazy, but when you get overwhelmed, you start to shut down. You're saying you want change. You're saying you want to shift. You're saying you want growth or you want success. But when the opportunity presents itself, you retreat. Quantum leaping, let me tell you, it begins with one decision. Your life, and I want you to hear me. Your life can change because of one yes. That's all. One yes. There was something that I was avoiding doing. And I, listen, it's just me telling my husband, it's mine. Listen, y'all know how we go. We'd be looking for someone to agree with our avoidance. And I said, I going back and forth with him and, you know, telling them, giving legitimate reasons as to why I don't want to. And he said something. And I said, you know something? Okay, let me just stop being difficult. And okay, yes. And I did it. And could I tell you that decision, that yes, shifted my entire life? One yes, you know. One yes. That what I really wanted it to be no. I really wanted to be avoidant. I didn't want to be immersed in a flow state. Although I say I want to flow. Okay. All right. One phone call. One email. One act of obedience. One opportunity. One risk can shift your life completely. When you don't make decisions, it keeps you trapped.
it keeps you trapped in where you are, and you start to wonder where you could be. This is my last point for today's show. Thirdly, mindset. Before people experience a leap externally, they experience it internally. Your environment may not change immediately. Your money may not change immediately. Your platform or influence may not change immediately, but your thinking will change. You cannot think small and expect large. People, and listen, there's a book on by Sam Silverstein, if I'm not mistaken, about how successful people think. And he goes in and he dissects how people who are successful, their mentality, how they quantum leap, how they shift. And, you know, they believe that it's possible before evidence. They move before people start clapping for them. They move before the numbers start to skyrocket. They understand that fear is often confirmation that growth is near. This season, and I want you to hold on to this, because things are about to shift quickly for you. This season is requiring movement, not perfection, not your 50-day strategy, not planning, movement. Your next level may not need more talent, more gifting, more anointing. Your next level needs a leap of faith. Sometimes the biggest quantum leap is simply becoming the version of yourself that you were afraid to be. If you remember nothing from today's show, I want you to remember that line. The biggest quantum leap is simply becoming the version of yourself that you are afraid to be. I can't remember the whole quote, but I think it's Maya Angelou, if I'm not mistaken. But it says, our deepest fear is not that we are inadequate. Our deepest fear is that we are powerful beyond measure. When you understand the root of your fear and you would release that, then you are ready for your quantum leap. Well, that's it for today's show, but it's not your only opportunity. Every Monday through Friday, same time, same place, favorite station with your favorite person right here on Glory FM. Please be my guest tomorrow. Tell someone it's time for them to get in that flow state. They need to lock in. Miss Tamika, thank you so much for joining us today. I hope to see you tomorrow, and God bless you. Take a minute, go and rewatch. Do what you need to do. Don't avoid success, and know that your quantum leap is one yes away, one decision away. Until next time, keep it locked and always loaded. Not much longer now. Things are about to shift quickly.

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We change moments into memories.

Praise the Lord, everybody. We got a message to encourage you and let you know that no matter what you're going through, there's still glory coming, and it's coming after this.

Okay, we need some energy for this one. We got any jumpers in the house of God? Any runners in the house of God? I see the front row is ready. You're locked and loaded. Come on, open up your mouth.

0: of the Lord. Hallelujah. Hallelujah.
1: Come on, snap your fingers. Hey, Miranda.
2: Yeah, Tim.
1: Let's sing it like we used to.
2: I suppose.

hungry!

0: yeah!
1: You should enjoy the fellowship, but it can't substitute for Bible doctrine. You should enjoy the worship, but it cannot substitute for Bible doctrine.
2: Dr. Tony Evans says nothing takes the place of knowing the truth that's only found in God's Word.
1: What doctrine does is serve as a filter for the soul. In order to catch stuff that's trying to infiltrate itself in your life that doesn't work.
2: This is the Alternative Broadcast, featuring the timeless biblical teachings from the archives of Dr. Tony Evans. Con artists rely on distraction and deception to keep people from seeing the truth. And since the devil is the ultimate deceiver, Dr. Evans says our best defense is a clear understanding of God's truth. Let's join him to find out more.
1: The story is told of a farmer who was perpetually having his melons stolen by thieves. He put a sign in his garden or on his farm that said, "One of these melons is poison." And of course, the next day he went out, none of the melons were gone. Because of course, the thieves wouldn't know which one was poison. And he was quite satisfied that he had tricked his thieves. But much to his chagrin, 2 days later, he came out to his farm. He looked at his sign, and in utter terror, the word "one" had been scratched through, and the sign now read, "Two of these melons are now poisoned." Our farmer friend lost his whole crop because now he didn't know which melon was poison. That's a lot like dealing with the devil. No matter what you come up with, he can come up with something better. Today, we want to look at the strategy of Satan, and it can be understood in one word. Satan's strategy in your life and mine is one of deception. That's the word. He is the master deceiver. First of all, let's look at the power of Satan's deception in 2 Thessalonians chapter 2. I'm going to make a number of points here. I want to make 4 points, actually. Some we'll spend a little bit more time on than others. Verse 3, 2 Thessalonians 2. "Let no one in any way deceive you, for it will not come, that is the day of the Lord, unless the apostasy comes first and the man of lawlessness is revealed, the son of destruction, who opposes and exalts himself above every so-called god or object of worship, so that he takes his seat in the temple of God, displaying himself as being God." Now please notice verse 8. "And then the lawless one will be revealed, whom the Lord will slay with the breath of his mouth and bring to an end by the appearance of his coming." That is, the one whose coming is in accordance with the activity of Satan, with all power and signs and false wonders, and with all deception of wickedness for those who perish because they did not receive the love of the truth so as to be saved. Talking about the day that is to come when the lawless representative of hell will be revealed, this person will be empowered by Satan. He says that this power will manifest itself in a masterful deception. Now, the reason why Satan has developed deception as an art is because he cannot outpower God. So what he had to do was come up with a plan to seek to outmaneuver him. Because he does not have the power of creation, he has had to maximize the performance of deception. The reason why this person, because evil is personal, it's in a person, is so powerful over you, and why you should never say that won't happen to me, is number one, Satan has constitutional superiority over any man or woman. By constitutional superiority, we mean he is an angel. He's a spirit being. He has not the limitations of flesh and blood. So you can't compete with him on the level of deception. You can't deceive a deceiver. He has constitutional superiority. He's a spirit being. You can't compete with him. Secondly, he's got millions of years of experience. Okay? You are not the first human he's come up against. He has been against better than you and won. And then one we will look at in a moment, he has the ability to transform himself. He is the master chameleon. But he is not to be taken lightly. Another reason for his power is that he has a master, massive organization. We've already learned that in Ephesians 6, 11 and 12. We wrestle against principalities, powers, world forces of this darkness. He's got an organization that's well run and heavily disguised. You see, this is why, follow me now, there is no substitute for Bible doctrine. Now, let me say this. You should enjoy the choir, but they can't substitute for Bible doctrine. You should enjoy the fellowship, but it can't substitute for Bible doctrine. You should enjoy the worship, but it cannot substitute for Bible doctrine. Being busy cannot substitute for Bible doctrine. Because what Bible doctrine gives you is the meat and potatoes of the Christian life. You see, we have a lot of dessert Christians. They want peach cobbler and spiritual apple pie and, you know, praline and cream and cookies and cream, and they deserve Christians. Now, there's nothing wrong with dessert, but you try to live on it, you're going to die. You have to have some stable meat, potatoes, and green vegetables. All of it won't be exciting. All of it won't necessarily be energetic. It may not make you flip and jump, but it'll stick to your spiritual bone. So that when the enemy comes, you will be able to handle it because you have built up categories of doctrine. What doctrine does is serve as a filter for the soul in order to catch stuff that's trying to infiltrate itself in your life that doesn't work. Now, you may not remember all the doctrinal details. You don't have to. But when your life is filled with doctrine, when you understand the categories of truth that are in the Word of God, you may not know all the details, but you will know something's not right about that. Because the doctrine, the meat and potatoes, the vegetables will have housed themselves in your soul. The program of deception is next. 2 Corinthians 11. Now watch this. But I am afraid lest, verse 3 says, as the serpent deceived Eve by his craftiness, your mind should be led astray from the simplicity and purity of devotion to Christ. And that's what autonomous man has done. He has created his own kingdom right after Satan. Satan also told Eve, you will know good and evil. You know, if you eat of the tree of the knowledge of good and evil, you will know good and evil. In other words, you can make your own decisions about what's right and what's wrong. He told her, you won't die. Remember that? He said, you won't die. God didn't really mean like in dead. Maybe you get sick or something, but he don't mean die. You know what he was saying? There are no consequences to your actions. You can do what you want to do without consequence. You can do what you want to do without retaliation. You can do what you want to do, and God won't do anything about it. There are no consequences to evil. Let me tell you what else he told her. One more thing. He said, your eyes will be open. You will see. If you just do it your way and not God's way, your eyes will be open. Now, you know what he's telling her? Personal pleasure will become more important than objective truth. You follow that? So skip truth and go after an experience. If it feels good, do it. Get the experience. You don't need the facts. Have the fun. Let me tell you something. Satan cannot stand objective truth. Satan does not want you to believe something simply because God said it, whether you experience it or not. He has all kinds of systems in place to deceive you and me from objective stated truth. Let me tell you some of them. One of the things he wants you to believe is that truth is ever changing. It's called relativism. What's true today may not be true tomorrow. Or he wants you to believe that truth is merely personal. That's called subjectivism. That is, it may be true for you, but it's not true for me. You remember in 2 Thessalonians, he said that Satan can do signs and wonders. Just because it was miraculous doesn't mean it was God. Satan is a spirit being, remember? So don't get thrown off by a miracle. God does miracles, so it could very well be God. But don't think just because it was miraculous, it was God. And Satan will deceive many people by doing that which sits outside of their normal natural frame of reference. They say it's a miracle because Satan can imitate the miraculous.
2: Dr. Evans will point out what the Bible says about the process of deception when he returns in just a moment. First, though, I want to remind you about the powerful follow-up resource we've selected for Tony's current series. It's his book, Warfare, Winning the Spiritual Battle. In it, he explains how many of life's struggles are connected to the unseen spiritual conflict taking place around us, and shows how believers can rely on God's power to stand strong against the enemy's attacks. Along with the Warfare book, we'll also send you Tony's current two-volume series, Angels, Good, Bad, and Ugly. Across all 12 full-length messages, Dr. Evans explores what the Bible really says about angels, demons, spiritual warfare, and the invisible realm that impacts our lives every day. 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
1: What is the process of deception? How does he do it? Turn to James. James chapter 1, 13. Let no one say when he is tempted, I am tempted by God. For God cannot be tempted by evil, and he himself does not tempt anyone, but each one is tempted when he is carried away, enticed by his own lust. Then when lust has conceived, it gives birth to sin, and sin, when it is accomplished, brings forth death. Do not be deceived, my brother. He gives four stages in satanic deception. Stage number one starts with desire. Lust. The word lust means desire. Now, lust is not necessarily a bad word unless it's an illegitimate application of a legitimate desire. And that is the definition of temptation. Temptation is an attempt to get you to do a good thing in a bad way. Desire for food is good. Gluttony is sin. Desire for sleep is good. Laying in the bed all day and being lazy is sin. See? It's a legitimate desire, but temptation is when you take a legitimate desire and use it in an illegitimate way. Secondly, desire leads to deception. Notice what he says. He says when one is carried away and enticed by his own lust. The idea here is of a fisherman. What does a fisherman do? Does he just throw a hook in the water and wait? He'll be waiting a long time. That hook has to be covered with a worm because fish don't go biting naked hooks. They go biting hooks with worms on them. They go after worms and wind up getting hooked. They don't go after hooks. Satan is not just throwing hooks out. He He doesn't say at the local bar, come here, get drunk, become addicted to alcohol, lose your family, have your wife leave you, have your children to be grow up to be alcoholics. Come, we offer all of this at your local tavern. Is that what he does? Uh-uh. He invites you in for one drink, then two, then three, then four. Now you're an addict. So desire leads to deception. Deception leads to what? Disobedience. And when lust has conceived, verse 15, it gives birth to sin. When the desire is applied illegitimately, it is then sin. Fourthly, when it is finished, it brings forth death. Brings forth death. You know why it brings forth death? Because verse 17 says, every good gift is bestowed from above. He causes us to miss the goodness of God. When we do, we turn to sin and we die. We have broken fellowship with God. So what did Jesus do when he was confronted by the devil? He didn't sleep on it. He didn't say, let me think and I'll get back to you later. He said, it is written. Let me deal with this thing right now in front of your face when the thought has come to my mind to turn stones into bread. It is written, man shall not live by bread alone. Boom. He dealt with it then. He didn't meditate on it. You know what Satan wants us to do? He wants us to roll that sin over in our mind, doesn't he? Because the more we roll it over, the better we feel about it. All right? And we roll it over instead of dealing with it. Jesus didn't roll it over. He dealt with it. Finally, the purpose of Satan's deception. Here it is. It is to deflect you from the will of God. Listen to me. Satan wants to interrupt God getting the glory. Follow this now. So he keeps non-believers from getting saved, 2 Corinthians 4, 3 and 4, because the more people get saved, the more glory God gets. So he doesn't want you witnessing to your unsaved friends. He doesn't want your unsaved friends hearing the gospel, because the more people get saved, the more glory God gets. He wants to keep you ineffective. Now watch this. That's why he's keeping many of you discouraged. That's why he's keeping many of you under the circumstances. He wants you under there because he knows you can do nothing for God if you're miserable. So he'll make your life miserable, your circumstances miserable, your family miserable, because God won't get glory if you're too miserable to give it to him. In fact, he'll twist this thing so nice that he'll get you blaming God for your misery, which means you not only are giving God glory, not giving God glory, you're taking glory away from him. So he'll get you to blame God for things that are his fault, because he's the master deceiver. He will build his own kingdom up by it. He will make you a deceiver, 2 Timothy 3:13, so that you can be a deceiver in the lives of others. You see, because if you're deceived, then what you tell others will deceive them too. So he has a whole line of deception. And finally, as I said, he will frustrate God's will for your life. Turn to Matthew 16, our closing passage. Matthew chapter 16. Matthew 16, verse 21. Peter is talking to Jesus about his death. From that time on, verse 21, Christ began to show his disciples that he must go to Jerusalem, suffer many things from the elders. Now watch this. Chief priests, scribes, and be killed and raised up on the third day. And Peter took him aside. Come here, Jesus. You obviously don't know what you're doing. And began to rebuke him. Jesus, be quiet. You don't know what you're talking about. I know you're God and everything, but listen to me. God forbid it. Peter uses theology on Jesus, and he's one of Jesus' disciples. So we're talking about a Christian talking to the Son of God about how wrong he is and what the will of God is. Okay? So watch out for your brothers and sisters in Christ sometimes. Okay? God forbid, Lord, this shall never happen. You're out of God's will talking all that cross stuff. You're out of God's will, Jesus. Can you imagine Peter telling Jesus he's wrong? And he turned to Peter and eyeballed him and said, get behind me, Satan. Why didn't he say, get behind me, Peter? Because Peter was under the influence of somebody else and didn't even know it. And he was a preacher. Get behind me, Satan. You are a stumbling block to me, for you are not setting your mind on God's interest, God's program, God's agenda. You are setting your mind on what men think. And we are going to be miserable until we stop trying to please men and start getting around to trying to please God. He says, get me behind me, devil. I have to go to the cross. Satan is using you, one of my children, to stop me from doing the will of God. You know why he was trying to stop him? He was trying to get him to look at the hardness of the cross rather than the glory of the resurrection. Now you say, well, that's got to do with Jesus. No, let me tell you how it has to do with you. He says in verse 24, if anyone wishes to come after me, let him deny himself, take up his cross, and follow me. Let me tell you something. Your life will be mediocre until you do what Jesus did and pick up your cross. You will have a mediocre existence if you don't have a cross. What does a cross mean? A cross means that I am willing to publicly identify with Jesus Christ and anything that goes with that identification. I will bear the scar of being identified with Christ. And if that means that I'm single, I'm going to be single and identified with Christ. If I'm married, I'm going to be married and identified with Christ. I am going to be identified with Jesus Christ no matter what my state. You say, but that could be hard. Only if you don't see you're going to be raised the third day. It's only hard if you don't see the resurrection. Ask any Olympian, he'll tell you. It's hard preparing for the Olympics, but ask him how it feels when he stands on that top circle and they put a gold chain around his neck. How it feels, he will tell you it was hard, but it was worth it. Satan may be giving you a tough time, and you may have to go through some hard times to follow Christ, but when you stand on that block and get the gold crown put on your neck, you'll be able to say, it's worth it. It's worth it. Apart from that, Satan will own you and you will live a mediocre kind of life. The U.S. Army, I don't know if they do it now, but they used to have pneumatic decoys. These decoys are rubber units that they would inflate at night when the enemy would do reconnaissance missions in the Korean War and World War II. They were called pneumatic decoys. They looked like the real thing, but it was nighttime. They were painted in such a way that they looked like a tank, that they looked like trucks. They would do thousands of them in strategic locations. So when the enemy flew over or was doing radar reconnaissance missions, it looked like they were fighting a far larger number than they actually had coming against them because of the pneumatic decoys. Satan has pneumatic decoys, and he wants you to think there's more to him than there really is. He wants to blow up the balloons to make you think he is more powerful than he really is. Jesus Christ's death left him powerless. So now he only has the power of deception to make you think he's more than he really is. So when you go home today, tell him what you think about it. I know who you are. I know how you're at. And I know that all you do is try to trick me into leaving God to follow you, and you can't have me anymore.
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Now listen, I'm not a false prophet. 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But everybody in this room, that God has given you vision. He's put purpose in your belly. I want you to lay hands on somebody's shoulder and tell them you have a finisher's anointing. Some of us have always found ourselves starting things but never finishing. 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

0: Hi, this is Chris. 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Then get ready, because you never know what'll happen when you have an adventure in Odyssey.
1: Closer to the wing, ye dogs!
2: Ah! 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
3: Yeah, what's that?

0: Now on the Adventures in Odyssey Club, Jay and Olivia are worried.
1: One of us definitely needs to address the whole Zamrin thing.
2: Zamrin? What are you talking about?
1: You're kidding. Definitely needs to address the whole Zamrin thing.
2: Zamrin? What are you talking about?
1: You're kidding.

0: 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Wasn't he the town sheriff?
1: Yeah, and he had an odd little deputy named Arnie. Anyway, Uncle Randy was not only the sheriff, but he was a great storyteller. We'd sit at his feet.

0: 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And in keeping with the history of the area, the stories he liked to tell best were about pirates.
1: Closer to the wing, ye dogs! Tis a galleon of the treasure fleet we've bagged and loaded for bear. Come alongside. Prepare to board her.
2: Grappling hooks ready!
1: She's a laden fancy, Swabs. Ready for the taking. Every man that's alive tonight will be hauling gold aboard.
2: Throw hooks! Reel in the lines!
1: She's ours, ye dogs! Or the side with ye. No mercy. Show no mercy!
2: Of this ship.
1: Commander, not much of one if you ask me. Tell me, Commander, what's it like to know your vessel has been scuttled by Blackbeard? Well, speak!
3: Listening to this story ain't part of my jail time, Sheriff.
4: Who was that?
0: Ewell Mosby. He was a mean man. He'd been passing through the town when he started a fight in a bar. That landed him in jail for 30 days. And he wasn't happy about it. Not that it really bothered Uncle Randy.
3: I know my rights, Sheriff. You can't force me to listen to stuff I don't want to hear. And I don't want to hear your stories.
5: Well, maybe you should have thought about that before you started that fight.
6: Now, Orange, just take it easy. Fact of the matter is, Ewell's right. I guess that's all for today, boys.
7: That's okay, Uncle Randy. We want to go sailing anyways. Gonna take the shallop out and explore the coves. Come on, Jack.
8: Okay, bye, Randy. Bye, Arnie.
6: Bye, Jack. Have fun, but be careful. Pay attention to the tide.
5: Watch out for pirates.
7: We will.
9: Did you hear what I said, Randy? I said watch out for pirates.
6: I heard, Arn. I heard.
0: The town of Bath is located at the mouth of the Pamlico River as it opens up into the Pamlico Sound. It's a great place to go sailing and let your imagination soar.
7: Make ready the guns, Ensign Allen. It's the Queen Anne's Revenge.
8: She's gaining on us, Captain Whittaker.
7: That's because Blackbeard thinks we're a merchant vessel. He does not know we are one of Her Majesty's finest warships.
8: Guns are ready, sir.
7: Give him a broadside, Mr. Allen. Fire!
8: Hooray! We destroyed her main mast. We did it! We did it!
7: Well done, Ensign. Well done.
8: Thank you, sir. Thank you.
7: Now what? I don't know. I was gonna say border, but if we did that, we'd end up in the water.
8: Yeah.
7: I wish Blackbeard's ship really was out there.
8: I don't.
7: Why not?
8: Because if it was, it'd be a ghost ship, and I don't think I'd like that.
7: You afraid?
8: Right down to my socks. It'd be bad enough fighting a pirate, much less having to fight his ghost.
7: So what would you do if Blackbeard's ghost came up to you right now?
8: Before or after I jumped over the side and swam like crazy for the shore.
7: I can't believe you're really afraid. Yoo-hoo, ghost! It's me, John Avery Whittaker!
8: Wit!
7: Come on out and show yourself. I dare ya!
8: Are you crazy?
7: I double dare ya! Come on out if you have the courage.
8: Stop it! Stop it!
7: Well, no ghosts.
8: You are crazy.
7: No, I'm not. Look, even if I did believe in ghosts, they couldn't hurt me.
8: Oh yeah? Why's that?
7: Because I'm a Christian.
8: So?
7: So, Jesus is bigger than any ghost. He'll protect me.
8: Are you sure?
7: Right down to my socks. Hey, look at that!
8: Look at what?
7: The little cove over there. I've never been here when the tide was this low.
8: So?
7: Well, don't you see it? Down near the waterline.
8: Oh yeah, a cave!
7: Let's explore it.
8: You think we should? What about the tide?
7: It won't be in for hours. Come on, the cave could be full of treasure.
8: Or full of water.
7: We won't know unless we try. Are you an explorer or not?
8: Yeah, okay, let's go.
7: Hoist the mainsail, Ensign Allen. Make for the cove cave.
8: Aye, Captain Whittaker.
7: Who knows what we'll find? Maybe even a ghost.
8: Yeah, not funny.
7: Sorry, I couldn't resist. It's dry here. This plateau must be above the waterline, even at high tide.
8: I guess.
7: This would make a great hideout.
8: Yeah, maybe we should get going.
7: Relax, catch your breath. We'll go further in a minute.
8: I don't mean further in, I mean back to the boat.
7: Why? We haven't finished exploring the cave. You're not spooked, are you?
8: No, I don't want to get lost, that's all.
7: Don't be goofy. We haven't made any turns. I can even still see the light from the cave entrance. Now just stop worrying and take it easy. There's nothing in here that can hurt us.
8: Ah! Bats! Ow!
7: Get away! Get me! Down! Down!
8: Get him! Get him!
7: Wait,
8: up!
7: Right here!
8: Take him out of my ow!
7: Look out!
8: You're moving!
7: Throw
8: him! Ow! Jack! Get him!
7: Boom!
8: Get away! I knew we shouldn't have come in here.
7: Are you kidding? That was great! We stood our ground and fought him off.
8: Yeah, I guess we did. Where's my flashlight?
7: Behind you.
8: Oh. You know, I still think we should... Wow!
7: What? Wow what?
8: When I picked up my flashlight, the beam was shining on this!
7: Wow, a gold coin!
8: Yeah, it looks real old!
7: It was right next to the loose rock. Come on, let's start digging!
8: Hey, there's a piece of board here!
7: Let's get it out, then we can use it to dig! Hey, look!
8: What is it?
7: It's a leather pouch!
8: Open it!
7: Good grief, it's filled with gold coins.
8: I can't believe it.
7: Ha, I told you we'd find treasure in here. Come on, let's keep digging.
8: Here, let me use the board. Wait a minute. There's writing on it. Whit, I think you better read this.
7: What? What is it? Wow. Dead men tell no tales. This is great.
8: Great? Are you out of your mind?
7: Don't you get it? We've discovered a pirate's buried treasure. It may have been put here by Blackbeard himself.
8: Oh, that makes me feel a lot better.
7: How can you still be worried about spooks when we're... Hey, I found something else. A rope.
8: A rope?
7: Yeah, it's tied to something under these rocks. Help me pull on it.
8: I think we should just leave right now.
7: Help me pull on it. It could be tied to a treasure chest. Come on.
8: Oh, all right. It's giving away. Come on, just a little more.
7: Go! Get it off me! Get it off of me!
8: I knew we shouldn't stay here. I knew it.
7: Take it easy. It's not a ghost. It's just a skeleton.
8: Yeah, a skeleton who wants his treasure back.
7: Will you cut that out? It's just a bag of bones. There is nothing in here that can hurt us. Nothing.
8: What was that?
7: I don't know. It came from deep inside the cave.
8: It's getting closer.
7: Now, don't panic. It must be some sort of animal or something.
8: Doesn't sound like any animal I've ever heard.
0: We looked deeper into the cave, and suddenly it appeared. A haunting figure moving rapidly toward us. It was a giant of a man. Oh, no, only it wasn't a man. His head was glowing. The ends of his hair and beard looked like they were on fire. Strapped across his chest were two old pistols, and in his hand was a huge sword which he pointed at us.
1: Who dares disturb me? Leave! Leave if you value your souls!
0: Needless to say, we both high-tailed it out of there and back to the boat as fast as our legs could carry us.
8: The anchor's shove off!
7: The anchor's up! Run till we get some wind in our sails!
8: That was too close. Way too close.
7: Maybe, but at least we didn't come away empty-handed. Look!
8: The bag of coins?
7: Yeah, I want to show them to Uncle Randy back at the jailhouse. This is great! Uncle Randy! Uncle Randy! He's not here.
8: No one is here.
7: Wait a minute. There's a note. Arnie and boys. Had to go to Martin County. We'll be back later. Stay out of trouble. Love, Randy.
8: Too late for that.
7: We're not in any trouble. We're probably rich.
8: What are you doing?
7: Looking for a book Uncle Randy has on rare coins. I want to know more about what we found before we go back to the Cove Cave.
8: Are you crazy? You actually want to go back?
7: Of course. There could be a huge treasure there.
4: Well, if it isn't the explorers. How to go, boys? Run into any pirates?
7: Well, ha ha ha, that was a good one, Arnie.
4: Yeah, pirates.
7: You remember that book Uncle Randy had here on rare coins?
4: Coins? Oh, yeah?
7: Well, I can't seem to find it.
4: Of course not. It was a library book. Randy took it back.
7: Thanks, Arnie.
4: Is that where you're going?
7: Yeah. Oh, by the way, Uncle Randy left us a note. He went to Martin County and he'll be back soon. See ya. Come on, Jack.
8: I'm coming, I'm coming.
4: Bye-bye. Watch out for pirates.
9: Oh, pirates. Arnie, sometimes you're just too funny for words.
4: Yule? Yule? Yule, you trying to hide or something? What are you sitting back in that corner for?
3: Oh, 'cause I've been a bad boy. That's why I'm in jail, right?
4: Hardy har har. Look, your paperwork came through. You're free to go.
3: Well, that's wonderful news, Deputy. I just want to thank you for all your hospitality.
4: Oh, you're welcome. But stay out of trouble and don't go near that bar, understand?
3: Oh, don't you worry, Deputy. I got a much, much better place to go.
7: Wait, hey, I've got the book. Miss Conklin, the librarian, helped me find it. I'm looking up our coins right now.
8: Yeah, well, I found something, too. Look at this.
7: Blackbeard the Pirate.
8: Know what his real name was?
7: What?
8: Ned Tatch.
7: Really?
8: Yeah, same as that thing we saw in the cave.
7: Wow. Well,
8: So the coin is obviously part of his treasure, and his ghost is guarding it.
7: Are we gonna go through this again?
8: You still don't believe?
7: That something weird happened? Yes. That he was a ghost? I don't know.
8: Yeah, well, you sure ran like it at the cave.
7: That's because you were pulling on my arm.
8: I can't believe you really want to go back there.
7: Well, I do.
8: Why?
7: This is why. Look, the coins we found are Spanish doubloons. They are very rare and extremely valuable.
8: Valuable?
7: Extremely. And there could be hundreds more.
8: Well, what are we waiting for? Let's go.
7: Right behind you, Ensign. Thank you, Miss Conklin.
10: You're welcome, Whit. Come again soon, boys.
8: Thank you.
7: Let's go down the alley. It's faster.
8: Right.
7: I have to tell Uncle Randy we're going out again.
8: Ooh.
3: You ain't telling nobody nothing.
7: Mr. Mosby!
3: Grab that one, Jocko.
11: Come here, you.
8: Help!
3: Pull him back into the alley.
11: Why are we doing this, Yule?
3: Treasure, Jocko. These boys is gonna lead us to a treasure in gold coins. Come on.
12: 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We always love hearing from you.
13: So Yule and Jocko kidnapped you and Dad?
0: That's right. Took our coins away from us and managed to sneak us through the town and out to our little shallop at the docks.
13: You mean you actually took them back out to the Cove Cave?
0: We had no choice. We didn't know what they'd do to us. I tell you, I was never more scared in my life. Not only were we in a boat with two bad men, we were going to a cave I thought was haunted.
13: What about Dad?
0: Oh, he was scared too, though he didn't let on. In fact, he was trying to trick Yule and Jocko into not going.
3: How much further?
7: Not long. You all sure you really want to do this?
3: Well, what do you think? Hesh up and steer the boat.
7: All right, but you've been warned.
14: Warned?
7: Yep.
3: I said hesh up!
14: Wait a minute. Warned about what?
7: Nothing. Just that... Oh, never mind.
14: What? What?
7: Well, the cave is haunted.
8: It is?
7: Yes, remember?
8: Oh, yeah, it is. It definitely is.
3: Hogwash.
8: No, believe me, it's true. We saw him when we were here last time.
14: Saw who?
8: Ghost of Blackbeard, the pirate.
7: He used to sail all over these waters, looting ships.
8: That's right, and his ghost is guarding that cave.
14: Yule?
3: Well, they're just trying to scare you, Jocko.
14: But I've heard stories about the ghosts living these coves.
8: Those stories are true.
3: Hey, just hush up, all of you. There ain't no ghost, and that cave ain't haunted.
7: Well, I guess we'll find out soon enough. There's the cove.
3: I don't see no cave.
8: No, wait, there it is. The water's lapping into it.
7: The tide's rising. We're too late.
3: Take us in.
7: But the tide!
3: I said, take us in!
14: Yule, maybe we ought to wait.
3: We got time before the tide covers the cave. I've come this far, Jocko. I ain't letting it slip away now. How much further?
7: The ground is leveling off. We should be there.
15: Yeah. What's that?
8: We're here. It's a skeleton. We pulled him out of the loose rock, along with the sign that says, Dead men tell no tales.
14: Dead men? Yule, I don't like this at all.
3: Oh, it's just a bunch of old bones. Ignore them. We got business to take care of.
7: Business?
3: Yes, you too. That skeleton's gonna have company for the day's out. Time up, Jocko.
14: Come here, you.
8: Ow! Let go of me! No! No!
14: Still.
7: Stay away from me, Mr. Mosby. I mean it. Come one step closer and I'll beat you with this rock.
3: Just you try it.
7: Fire one!
3: Oh, you little...
7: Get away from me!
3: Hurry up, Jocko. Ow, this one's slipperier than a grease pig.
14: Let me cut another length of rope. Okay, give him here.
3: Tie him up good and tight.
7: Yeah, good and tight, Jocko. And you'd better use all the rope you can. That way it'll be harder for Yule to tie you up.
14: Tie me up? Why would Yule want to tie me up?
7: You don't think Yule is actually going to share the treasure with you, do you?
14: He said he would.
8: Oh, yeah. So did Blackbeard.
7: Remember the skeleton, Jocko? Dead men tell no tales.
14: Now, wait just a minute. I know what you guys are trying to do. You're trying to make me think Yule will double-cross me. Ain't that funny, Yule?
3: Not as funny as you think, Jocko. Now, you boys are pretty smart, ain't you?
7: Not really. It was pretty obvious what you had in mind.
3: Just about as obvious as your ghost story. But Jocko was too dumb to figure out it ain't for real either. I'll be back to take care of you boys later. Right now, it's time to get me a treasure.
8: What are we gonna do, Wit?
7: Jocko's knife fell out of his pocket when you all hit him. It's under my leg. I almost got it. There! I'll have you free as soon as I can cut my ropes.
8: Hurry! Oh, no. Oh, no! Here he comes again!
3: What's that? Is that you boys? You hush up now!
7: It's not us!
8: The ghost is for real!
7: Now who's a dumb one, Yule?
3: Stop that line, boy, and hush up that noise!
7: We're not making it, Yule! Listen, it's coming from deeper in the cave!
8: There he is! There he is!
3: No! No! It can't be! It can't be!
16: Who dares disturb me? Leave if you value your souls.
0: Yule was so scared, he turned and ran straight into a dark passageway. Only it wasn't a passageway. It was a cave wall.
7: He's out cold.
16: You too.
8: I wish I was. Wait. Here he comes!
7: I'm free! Come on, stand up! Let's get out of here! Back down the slope, quick!
16: Wait! Stop! Come back here!
7: Keep going! Keep going!
8: I can't see! I can't... Wait, we're in water!
7: The tide has come in! The cave entrance is submerged! We'll have to swim for it!
8: My hands are still tied!
16: Hold back the two of ye!
7: We're trapped! Dear Lord, protect us!
8: Here he comes!
17: He'll go no further. He'll stop right there.
7: No! No! You can't be real! There's no such things as ghosts!
17: You're right. I'm not a ghost. And if you value your lives, you'll come with me.
7: What?
17: The tide has a very strong undertow at the mouth of the cave. It'll suck you right under. You must come out of there now.
8: What should we...
0: Suddenly, I felt my footing slip right out from under me. The undertow pulled me down into the water. My hands were still tied, so I couldn't swim. I thought I was a goner. Then Wit grabbed me.
7: Jack! I got you!
17: Grab me, hand boy. Come on, reach.
7: Got it! Pull!
17: All right, there we go. You're both safe now. We're all safe.
0: Blackbeard untied me and tied up Yule and Jocko. He then took us back up through the cave to the surface, where he called Sheriff Randy and Arnie on his telephone. They arrived a short time later and carted off Yule and Jocko.
6: Ned, I don't know how to thank you.
1: The best way would be to make sure they stay off my property, Sheriff. That is what you're paid for.
6: Right, Ned. Sorry.
7: His name is really Ned Tatch?
6: Yes, it is.
8: Is he a pirate?
6: No, he's a near hermit who owns the cove and the property surrounding it. He just uses the Blackbeard get-up to scare people away.
8: You mean you knew about him all the time?
6: I did.
7: Did he know about the treasure in the cave?
6: No, he didn't. But it wouldn't have mattered even if he did. Ned doesn't care about money. He just wants to be left alone. That's why he said you can keep the coins you found.
7: Really?
6: Yep. Under one condition. Stay off his property.
8: Absolutely. We won't have any problem with that. Right, Wit?
7: Well...
8: Wit?
7: I'm kidding.
13: Well, then what did you do with the coins?
0: Oh, we sold them to a museum for a nice sum that paid our way through college. Minus this one, of course. As it turned out, that bag was all the treasure there was. After Ned died, the museum bought his land and searched the cave thoroughly, but they never found anything.
13: So you and Dad made out really well.
0: Yes. But I came out of the experience with something more valuable than gold coins.
13: Really? What?
0: Well, this may sound strange considering how little we talked about it at the time, but the conversation your dad and I had in the boat when we first went to the cave planted a seed in my mind about Jesus. And while I didn't accept him right then, that seed later blossomed in ways I couldn't even begin to imagine. But that's another story.
18: Sounds like Jack has a lot of great stories up his sleeve about his life and his childhood with Wit. I hope he won't wait too long to tell us the next one. But that's all for this adventure, except to say if you ever want to write to us, just send your card or letter to Adventures in Odyssey, Colorado Springs, Colorado, 80995. 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Music by John Campbell. And our executive producer, Chuck Bolte. And I'm Chris, hoping you'll join us again next time for more Adventures in Odyssey.

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1: Hallelujah! 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

0: In the choir stand. Where is that? 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
1: In the choir stand. Where is that?
0: Hey!
1: In the choir stand.
0: Annie, I want to go back to that gotta keep watching.
1: In the choir stand. Where is that?
0: Do that break. One, two, and ready, you do it. Hey.

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God bless you. 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
1: Ready? 1, 2, 1, 2, 3.

I hope you're doing well on this beautiful Tuesday. It is the 23rd day of June, year of our Lord 2026. It is, it's the same one you always break. That's the same one you say you don't break this one. That's the only one you always break. It's the same one. So glad to have you

0: and you do want to help those who are listening on radio, be careful, don't hit nothing. But I want you to help me to share the link, get the word out for me that we are on. Delta, give me some. Oh, Delta, you put inside the group. Yeah. You got an answer?
1: No, yeah, nah, there we go.
0: Oh, I mean, but somebody saw Tito, you on?
1: Tito, you even talking?
0: No, I don't know if your mic on though.
1: He ain't know.
0: No, your mic on.
1: He ain't even know what's going on.
2: Mic check.
0: What?
2: Why? In the building.
0: Why is Sean is number one?
1: Sean in here?
0: Exactly. But
1: so why are you even talking about Sean in here? Why are you giving him so much play? He ain't even here?
0: All right. Well, why the mic that ain't mine is number one?
1: I don't know. I don't wait here, man.
0: I should be number one at all times.
1: I like that's what everybody think.
0: Anyway, guys, listen, so glad to have you tuning in with us, man. I got a wonderful call from a young lady that I told her I needed to be on the show today. So I hope I give her some time.
1: For Drew, you invite somebody on the show?
0: No, this is Miss Johnson.
1: Oh, she in now?
0: No, but I told her to come on to make sure she on the show, like to call the show, make sure she on. You know,
1: Justin, so. I need a favor, man. I'm sorry. I forget. I have something for some people, right? But in my glove box. You don't grab them for me? No? Okay, I tried to give out something, but that is a he working. He gotta move.
0: Tell him to get the things, man. We need them to give out some things, man.
2: They for the sport or?
1: Yeah, they for the sport. That a company no sponsor the show. You always looking for free drinks, man?
0: I do need that. Other companies are sponsoring us, though.
1: Man, we have spoken to them before. You all got to be serious in life for drinks like that. Don't listen to me. When you're all ready, you all come ready. I don't try to put us in all kind of positions to win.
0: Yeah, but
1: y'all is lolly guy. I didn't get anything.
0: Hold on.
1: I got nothing.
0: Lies.
1: Who said it to me? I just want to see who said it to me.
0: I'm trading. You do the thing for the thing?
1: What? For the who? For the what?
0: But you did it right?
1: I didn't.
0: You didn't send the gallo?
1: But the video?
0: No. Yeah, no, seriously. We got it done. We got it done like that same week.
1: The same week?
0: Yeah, I put them right to work on it. I said, but you put it together. We need
1: it. Boy, only tell me nothing.
0: We did.
1: What you want to tell me? I ain't nothing. But that didn't go out the key?
2: I mean, it's still there. We could always still.
0: And we put it in the group too. We was all excited about that, but I just didn't thought to you. I thought you followed up and said, wait, let me leave it alone. I thought your door's closed.
1: Me? My door's not closed?
0: I mean, I apologize for even suggesting that your door's closed. I apologize. But I thought that's what happened.
1: It's a man of God, right?
0: But I know seasons come, seasons go. Yeah. You could have been there. That season probably wasn't the one for us.
2: The tattoos on your hand online look good, but.
1: Thanks, man. I appreciate
2: it. They look like warrior.
0: He said he never got the stuff to send to the people them to get us out there. I told him we did it.
1: The first one they did when I was supposed to correct that. But let's talk about it offline. Can I take from a place in the glove?
0: He tried to suggest something serious. And I take umbrage with that.
1: But send me a letter for what you want then.
0: All right, no problem.
1: You know, Delta, the deal like right letter for the other thing they get going on. They write letter for this.
2: You see how quick I look up? I was looking at the screen. When you say that? I leave for me and send a letter now. You send your letter now. Your letter, you're the pieces.
0: Anyway, let's see. Watch this. Let's see if we have a show and don't talk about Eric Garner. Oops, too late.
1: Oh, dear.
0: It's like you keep what? That's like the one trigger name, you know, top notch. You hit it everywhere you go.
2: But someone really asks for that?
0: No, I just thought I threw it out there. But no, we ain't talking about that.
2: They say leave it alone, ain't?
0: No, I just think it's played out.
2: Can't be played out. It's just played in.
1: Oh, you in Philly now? That's what they saying.
0: But wait till it's finished.
1: That's not a good.
0: Wait till it's finished.
2: If you wait till it's finished, it ain't gonna be fun.

0: Come on. That's the whole point.
1: Unless I can make it make sense, though. How he could be living in Philly if I have him? I don't understand.
0: Man, you snitch, they put you all over the place.
1: Why you know that man snitch?
0: They say everyone is snitch.
1: I know Drew.
0: But ain't no Drew.
1: And the boy still in jail, he ain't never snitch.
0: He ain't get them everything he want.
1: He ain't never snitch. He's sick and he in jail. If he wanted to get out, if he wanted to snitch, he ain't get out, he ain't snitch.
0: Someone say, yo.
1: Out where?
0: They say you home.
1: I ain't talking about Gardner.
2: Y'all better speculating. That was your
0: problem. It was barbershop talking.
1: I ain't talking about Gardner.
0: They said the fellow out.
1: I said the person who's still in jail, he ain't never snitch. Home. I ain't talking about him.
0: Someone said he's home. I know you're talking about.
1: Home, yeah.
0: They say you home.
1: I know him to be home. Well, I know.
0: And someone called someone.
2: I'm so glad. I don't know who you're talking about.
0: Yeah, they say you home.
2: I know.
0: You know, you could be a. You know what's so amazing? I haven't seen Brent Simonet in about on TV, social media, however, maybe in about maybe 10 years. I saw him for the first time. If the title didn't come to the bottom pass and say, Brent Simonet.
1: I'm going to tell you this.
2: He keeps up for him.
1: He didn't even keep one. I'm going to tell you this. I won. You been to private school, eh? Well, I ain't been to government school, but
0: that time didn't come to the bottom.
1: I can see.
0: I say Brent Simonet, I wouldn't even recognize him.
1: But I'm going to tell you this. That's out of curiosity. He was 21 daddy, though. I don't understand.
3: But you good. You make that look like one.
1: I tell you, I've been to government school. The goal is
3: but that ain't no more good, though.
1: They don't know expiry date. This for people. This is for y'all. We don't have no show on Sunday. You don't have no show on Sunday.
2: What is it?
0: I need one of them.
2: Wow.
1: You don't. For what? This is for you, man. This is for a couple fathers online. Most of the people who win all the time is be women. So you give some of the daddies some.
0: So if any leave,
1: I can think about it. If any leave, I can think about it.
2: So I can announce now for fathers to get this. I announce it later.
1: Yeah. 1, 2, 3, 4, 5, 6, 7, 8. This is actually my church idea. So they
2: paid for it?
1: The church?
2: Yeah.
1: They gave it up to the fathers in church.
2: Oh, good stuff.
1: So I decided to follow in their footsteps and give out some to, not as much as them, but some. Oh.
2: That's good.
1: Yeah.
2: I like it for the reason that it pushes a business in the church as well.
1: We too good on there, no.
0: So they sound like they buy 100 of them.
1: It don't matter how much they buy. This is such a concern.
2: That means he had a strong week.
1: I understand. How is that your concern?
0: That's why we get cookie and all kind of chocolate chip.
2: You mean he had a strong week and all we get cookie?
0: Yeah.
1: Well, that's what I want.
0: We say, what's no water? You can buy the water.
1: They ask for mango soda. But I say, get him in no mango soda because that's what you'll be mad at me. You bring mango soda in, yeah? No, boy.
2: I never know mango soda. I still know my mango soda.
1: Yeah, it ain't even for me. That doesn't get you one.
0: I buy some Chinese rice to go with that food on Saturday. Combination was good.
1: You buy Chinese rice to go with my food?
0: Yeah, to go with the meat. I only want meat. Mm-hmm. See, I don't want them white and them rice and bean and trying to cut down on my portion. Take the bone out. Give me just the meat.
1: Look at the oxygen coming on.
0: Well,
1: extra sides.
0: No. I just want the meat. I get one chicken, one pork. Just meat. No roll. No. Don't try to fill the plate up, but nothing else.
2: How is business at the spot?
0: Awesome.
2: Are y'all seasonal?
1: We close for hurricane.
2: But I mean, meaning that like, do y'all like any low season or
1: last year was? I think last year was the slowest year, and for my first year.
2: Okay.
1: But no, like when it's slow, we are, and when it rain, it's my busiest time.
2: How come?
1: I don't know. It always been like that. So it always been like
2: you see clouds, are you ready to go? Let's go. Rock and roll.
1: I don't close.
2: Wow.
1: I remember dying on the other back. I had four umbrellas covering me and the grill. I ain't enough time to serve all the people.
2: Wow.
1: And it started from then. Every time it rain, Odessa busy.
2: Okay.
1: Without a doubt.
2: All right.
1: People just don't sit down, of course.
2: Right. And you say you don't have no slow season per se. Like
1: I mean, like, wanted to take slow months like everybody else. But like.
2: Okay, so you are like everybody else. You do have slow seasons then?
1: Yeah, but not
0: no more.
1: Not major though.
0: Not no more. He's next level now.
2: You
1: even on there one side, they see one side of Diggs die next level. You can't let Tito see nothing, but
2: now I do say that out there could be kind of delusional because you go there, you don't see nobody, you're thinking of nothing, and then you realize your order is the 25th order.
0: No, you gotta look up in the corner. The problem is you look to the front, you gotta look up in the corner.
2: Oh, up in the corner.
0: Yeah, it's a little side little beast.
2: What are you talking about?
1: What I told you, you know, I have cool customers that come and they sit in the cool. And that's all it is.
2: But I always don't see them. I see them.
0: You don't pay attention. You stay with the front.
1: Tito trying to imply somebody.
0: Some back window.
2: That's what it sounds like. I mean,
0: no, that's very slam dumb, you know, and, you know, talking, trying to. I ain't trying to imply nothing. It's just a back window. You just go to the front window. But you know, I know he.
1: He's walked.
0: So I
1: score
0: all the way around the back.
1: Just to see what they know. This is like. This is. Oh, my boy.
0: I ain't missing nothing.
2: Like Randigo says. I hope you give back a portion for your bountiful blessings.
1: But that's what they're doing now, Randigo. Randigo, you have any children? This is a Father's Day gift certificate. I'm not sure if you are blessed with a child yet. If so, then I can give you one of these. If not, then no, you can't get none. Come by the spot and spend your money.
2: All right, we can open the line soon directly for some men to call in. You can call in for your daddy or for your husband. They got to call.
1: Yeah, man. Call and say what fatherhood means to you and how many children you have.
2: Yeah, and then we'll give you one. Not yet, though. Not yet. We ain't start talking yet.
0: That's a lot.
1: That ain't a lot. How many children you have, what fatherhood means to you? That ain't a lot.
0: And you think you're trying to put some of them in a bad place?
1: Yeah, well, don't call it.
0: Tough question.
1: I mean, it's... don't gotta go.
0: We might not like some of them answers.
2: So we have some coupons. We have some coupons here for the sport.
0: So say I'm sure you got.
1: Excuse me. Gift certificate.
2: Not coupons.
1: No.
2: I apologize. They are not coupons. They are gift certificates.
1: I don't understand. Why
2: is that enough for gumbo? No.
1: Yeah.
2: That's enough.
1: Yeah.
2: Enough and if you eat small, it could be enough for 2 meals. Right? Chicken 12, right?
0: No, sir.
1: You can't get 2 meals.
2: I thought chicken was 12.
1: Oh, yeah. You could get 2 chicken.
2: Yeah. Come on, man. I know it's better than you.
0: You could add bean and rice.
1: Or cassava and gone. You know, you ain't got to be bean and rice. You know, people see bean and cassava, right? Not everybody get bean with rice, you know. Some get bean and salad. We get bean and corn. Some people just like the beans.
0: Why would you get bean and salad?
1: Because some people just like beans.
0: But the bean is enough. Why would you add salad to it?
1: Some people just like beans. Like how you want Chinese rice?
2: And chicken.
1: And my
0: No, beans. I was intentional. I didn't want you putting nothing else with the chicken. I just want let the chicken and the pork go over the whole plate.
2: With a full plate.
0: Yeah, I don't want you to do no
2: save no space.
0: No. I want no side pork here, but you try that.
2: I didn't try that. I didn't know that it worked?
0: Yeah, it worked.
2: They for the whole plate.
0: I was able to feed the whole family.
1: Denzel. Stop, because your place don't be able to close, you know. See how you can call a lot of it on the show?
0: I was able to feed the whole family.
1: With sides and meat, your plate can't close. So why you sitting here acting like you get short yet?
2: But I do pay for what I want, though.
1: Yeah.
0: Could that plate feed the whole family?
1: No. Tito, that whole plate didn't feed the family either. That's a fib.
2: Not your family?
1: No.
0: Okay.
2: Not your family. Anyway, I saw something that's interesting. It came up in the news, and I wonder how y'all feel about it. They're talking about, what is this?
1: That's my see the fan on this.
2: On that computer?
1: On the old computer over there.
2: Why you had to add that? You had to add that little piece, yes?
1: That's what it is.
0: It's she clear, though. I them old TV, but they clear.
2: I saw something back about this conversation about a sexual offenders registry in the Bahamas.
1: Yay.
2: You think we need one of them?
0: No.
1: Boy, I know. You have to know so fast, though.
0: Because.
2: That's a rough one.
0: Let me tell you why.
2: Let's define what is a sexual offenders registry in your mind before you say no.
0: Making them known to the public.
2: Who is them?
0: The sex offenders.
2: What qualifies a sexual offender?
0: If you have sex with a minor. Or rape, or a sexual offense. Period.
1: A sexual offense. Period.
0: Yeah, that's what it is.
2: So if you harass a coworker,
0: and you get charged, you're not on the registry. You ain't gonna be a sex offender if you ain't charged.
1: They did. Let me tell you something.
0: But if you charge,
1: let me tell you something.
0: Because me and someone could be together, and they say, "Oh, Tito raped me," or it'd be like it go the wrong way, and it wasn't true, but I get charged anyhow. Now I'm going on a list. with everybody else, and I might actually be innocent.
1: You have two arguments right over there, man.
0: I'm saying you're on the list.
1: Within yourself, you have two arguments.
0: No, I'm saying you're on the list. I know some people who got caught up.
1: Yeah, Tito, but they saying this. So here's my disclaimer, right?
2: Let me give you one more scenario before you give your disclaimer. What about the 19-year-old who had sex with 16-year-old?
0: The two of them need to go on the list. I have a problem with the 16-year-old getting away. Because everyone keep taking these 16-year-old, they may know what they're doing.
1: But the 16-year-olds are not the 16-year-olds of yesterday.
2: The 18 with the 15-year-old.
0: I scared of that too, because all of them in the same bracket.
1: See, but y'all gotta be careful with that.
0: I like that conversation though.
1: Right?
0: No, but think about what Pastor's saying.
1: I just only go one place to go to the DX, but that's my thing.
2: Of course.
0: Okay, right? he said an 18-year-old.
1: So that's my thing.
0: And right? he said a 15-year-old.
1: I don't agree with it.
0: One is legal, one is not, but it's not a big gap.
2: My daughter's 17, and I want that boy. If he's 17, I want him to go to jail too.
0: But hear what I'm saying. Well, I'm saying to you.
1: But that's what we all know that he's not.
0: But the problem is, both of them engage in the activity. But one is a minor, and one just cut the mustard to be old enough. But that isn't a big age gap.
1: I understand you.
2: So you're saying he should be on
0: the register? The two of them. None of y'all should be having sex if y'all ain't doing it the right way.
2: So put him on register?
0: What? Tito, what? Because the 15-year-old...
2: We're talking about the sexual offenders.
1: What are you talking about?
0: But let me tell you why. No, hear my argument out.
1: But Tito, what did you just say?
0: Because these 15-year-olds getting away with the damage they're doing. And they acting innocent. But they know they're doing. She ain't got
1: you
0: raped.
1: Just said
0: they was engaged in sexual activities.
2: No, but she ain't cry. No, you're talking about the person, that 16-year-old who cry rape. I'm talking about if an 18 and 15-year-old get caught.
0: Yeah. Right. One getting to jail and one ain't.
2: Right. So you don't say it's a 15-year-old to get to jail.
0: No, she didn't get something to do because she was engaged.
2: But she ain't cry. She ain't cry rape. No, she ain't cry. It just happened that they get caught.
0: So she need to go to girl school. Something happened though.
1: For what?
0: But she's engaged.
1: You think I can make it any better or can make it worse?
0: You know what's so crazy? Let me ask you a question. 15-year-old, see a 15-year-old. She ain't gonna get charged with this. But what if she commit a crime? Does she still be penalized for a crime? Whether it's stealing, whatever
1: she
0: it is.
1: Based on the severity, she could get tried as an adult.
0: See, it's a different when you was raped or you do something egregious. But the two of them get catch. They engaging. Ain't one saying stop, none of that. What is her penalty? But nevertheless, I going back to this original question box to ask. Because you know in Nassau, without the sex offender registry, if I say Carlos a basketball player, he would be a basketball player for the rest of his life.
2: Correct.
0: And ain't nothing Carlos would do in his life. He go play baseball for the next 20 years. He will always be remembered.
2: Forever.
0: As a basketball player.
1: But that's what he's saying. So
0: and ain't nothing you can do with that.
1: We too small. So let's use your example. A 21-year-old and an 18-year-old having consensual sex, right? They get catch. The 18-year-old decide that she could cry.
0: Because she didn't want her parents be mad with her.
1: This young man
0: finish in life.
1: He ain't gonna get no job.
0: He can't get no car wash job and all.
1: He can't do nothing. Right? And then even if In that case, he finished. He can't get nothing. Ain't nobody hiring him. Nobody. Because ain't nobody got hire nobody who on no list because everybody can feel like you coming in my job to be a problem. I don't care what consensual or what you say, you on this list.
0: Mm-hmm.
1: If you don't commit a crime, then you're going to jail. Correct. If you commit a crime, you're going to jail.
0: Correct.
1: So go to jail. Right? Now, what they should do or what they could do, I don't want to condone it, but we should introduce the three strikes rule.
2: For what?
1: For all crimes.
0: Oh yeah, you putting plenty of people away.
1: For all major crimes.
2: So I get two free ones?
1: No, I mean
2: that's why I say it's a slippery slope. I get two. I get robbed twice.
1: You go to jail, right?
0: No, you still going to jail.
1: You go to jail?
0: Same thing you say.
1: No, so if you go to jail, you go to jail. You go to jail.
0: But when you get the three strikes, you are known as a...
1: And then you get like more and more time.
0: A repeat offender, and you get more time. You get the so max.
1: If I get cash breaking in the house today, right? And I go, and I guess get charged for...
0: 6 months. You get two 6 months.
1: Breaking it anyway. Mm-hmm. Which is less than armed robbery.
0: Right, six months.
1: 6 months, boom. I owe 6 months. A year later, I get cash again. Break it in again.
0: You get a year and a half.
1: Boom. The third time, I get cash. Throw the buck at me. Give me 10
0: 15 years.
1: 20 years.
2: Right, but I put that in the context now of... the sexual offenders.
1: So no. If you go, if you're a sexual
0: shot,
1: offender,
0: that's a one-shot deal.
1: If you're a sexual offender,
0: you go straight to jail.
1: And you go to jail.
0: And you get the max.
1: It depends on, I guess it depends on the severity of the crime.
0: It is no such thing as severity of the crime when it comes to sex offending.
1: Yeah, it is.
2: Yeah, Monty,
1: it is.
0: Is it? It all judges the same.
1: I mean, as a father, okay, all is the same. But take in the eyes of the law,
0: no, let's go to the next one. There's two other ones. It's another one where we work in an office. You didn't like how we got caught in a sticky situation and all the co-workers find out. So what you did, you cry sexual harassment. I get nailed to the cross on that.
1: You get fired.
0: I lose my... No, you go to court. You might not have no jail time. But it all goes up in the newspaper. You get labeled in society.
1: You might as well move to Jamaica.
0: But that's my point. Will the stain come off you?
1: No.
0: It ain't coming off you.
1: So once you make that list, you might as well move to country.
0: You can't even get a girlfriend. You got to go to Port of Panama and bring in one girl.
1: Where you got to go?
0: Panama.
1: Why Panama?
0: Excuse the area. I just use the area. Somewhere.
1: Well, you done been to Panama a couple times.
0: No, I know plenty of people get in Panama, so I'm saying to you.
1: So what you been to Panama for?
0: Example, huh?
1: You done been to Panama a couple times. You done been to Panama a couple times.
0: The buy cheap things.
1: Cheap things?
0: I scare my wife for me, too.
1: But that means it's 2026, you know.
0: I'm Nigerian. Two-set of security guard. So if I got to go to the cookie store downstairs, someone always
2: says, everybody with you.
0: Yeah.
1: And them two muscle young man. You digging them with you downstairs to get cookie.
2: They going on that.
0: There's my bodyguard on Sunday.
2: They go find their own cookie.
1: Yeah. But you said I did.
0: But my point is though, like, how do you get around? We have to
1: ensure that the penalties for those type of actions are stiff enough. So they can feel it, right? Because
0: but that's a slippery slope too when you talk about that sexual harassment thing.
1: Yeah, so yeah, make sure the penalties are firm enough because
0: it's not the
1: otherwise you go, that's if you were proven guilty.
0: You know what's so sad with that particular charge? They come collect you off your job.
2: Which charge? Sexual harassment.
1: They collect your job for everything.
0: No, my point is though, when you get collected off the job for sexual harassment, done.
1: You get collected off your job for
0: even if it's a lie, you done.
1: If you get collected off your job for a road for a ticket,
2: you still done.
0: But that ain't bad. No, people can accept that. Nope. They can accept the little warrant.
2: In
0: the little warrant. But if they say they carry you for sex offense,
1: pick you up off your job. If you don't own that business, they're
0: just a warrant. Boom, boom, whatever.
1: No, there you go.
0: But if that's a sex offense,
1: they don't care.
0: Or robbery or something, you stay for life.
1: If you get carried off your job in handcuffs, innocent or guilty, you want to get marked that job.
2: It's hard to live it down.
1: No, they ain't let you get marked.
0: So is it a good thing to have a sex offense?
1: No, it's not. I don't think it's not. I think they should just make the penalties firm enough so the people can stay where they're supposed to be, in jail.
0: I mean, it's not enough. It's been in the newspaper anyhow, so you still ain't ducking it.
1: That doesn't make it even worse. So you want to put people on the list who don't make the newspaper? Because everyone don't make the news. You realize that, right?
0: No.
1: A lot of things happen in this country that do not make the news. And in order for you to know, you got to sit in the court. You know the reporters is choosing the story they want to do, right?
2: That is true.
1: Unless it's something major, they sit in the court and they weave you with story they want to weave you. So they don't report everything. So a lot of things do not make the paper.
0: Well, Kevin Moore say, you know, I don't know, it's the first time it's in my face.
2: He says they have a sex offenders list. It's just in public.
0: Yeah, so that don't matter if it ain't in public.
1: Wow. It matters to the court system because once you on a list, you should get.
0: But how do they help? That's the court system.
2: That's true. How do you get access to it? In the case I was talking to my youth leader. The church forgives. We're supposed to forgive. That's what we do. We've been called to reconcile. If somebody was on the sex offenders list, they save now.
1: The church better I am.
2: They doing ministry. Hold on.
0: In leadership.
2: Should they be allowed to work in the youth ministry?
0: No.
1: Why not?
0: Because
1: what? Let me hear this now. Go ahead.
0: You have a struggle in that area.
1: But you save now.
0: Huh?
1: You save now.
0: Not because you save don't mean you're struggling.
1: Okay.
2: Well, I know you're struggling. They can be fully, they can be over there over their struggle.
0: So if I have a problem with pornography and watching porn,
1: So
0: I now come to know Jesus.
1: What are you going to do, throw all the TVs or jobs?
0: I'm trying to say I can word this.
2: I listen.
1: Yeah, I want no do. I really want no. Because if you struggle to watch it, boy, you got a house with no TV, no laptop, no phone.
0: Can I then go and be a witness in the script club?
1: What? I don't understand.
2: No, I mean, if you were in bondage to perversion,
0: right,
2: pornography, whatever the case is, now you born again, you're saved, you change your life. Should you go now? Talking about you going to do witnessing. Like, there's a church here locally that I know went out one night and went there and targeted strip clubs. This is some years back in the late 90s, early 2000s, I forget it. They went giving out tracts and witnessing to people who were out there late hours of the night doing stuff.
1: Doing what?
2: Huh?
1: I don't understand.
0: Hold on.
2: There are ministry groups that go to clubs to do ministry.
0: You know, strip clubs in the States ain't the same like I want here. You know, some of them, they actually just go to the club to sit down and eat. I found this out a couple of years ago. No, they have the food joint in the strip club.
1: Allegedly.
0: But it's go out.
1: Allegedly.
0: No, you're not allegedly.
1: Allegedly, they have those same type of strip club here.
0: Oh, my point is, watch this.
1: I had a food that's pretty good, dude.
0: I ain't getting a witness, Pastor. I ain't getting a witness. But I know the strip club, they have good food.
1: Good sauce.
0: Good food.
1: Good sauce.
0: And this chicken?
2: Good sauce?
0: Yeah, and it's good sauce.
1: Good sauce.
0: This is Charlie Stadium type sauce. With the water clean and seasoned good.
2: Johnny get good, dude?
1: I don't eat Johnny King.
0: Soft and buttery.
2: Yellow grits?
1: Get all grits late tonight.
0: Do I go there? I'm hungry. Do I go there? Only place open.
1: You better go to Esso Ducky.
0: And I know the sauce good.
1: You better go to Esso Ducky.
0: Do I go there and have that food?
2: No, go ahead.
0: And she's sparkling, coming down the pole, having a fantastic time, and I there eat the sauce.
1: No, you don't got to eat the sauce in there. Just get it to go.
2: Call it.
0: I don't want to go no place. It's 2 o'clock in the morning.
1: I'm going to get the sauce to go. You start right better with no sauce. You got to go inside.
0: They serve it in the bowl. It ain't come packaged to go.
1: This is a liar. He wants it.
0: The Johnny kid come on the plate and the sauce come in the white plate in the bowl.
2: Mother Mary, what are you telling me? You're telling me that our strip clubs have good food too? Is that what you're saying, Mother Mary? And if that is true, Mother Mary,
1: I curry chicken, coleslaw, potato salad.
0: What? That's a big meal.
1: 2:30 in the morning, they had things dead good.
2: Sides and everything?
1: Everything. It depends on which one you go by. One get grilled food, one get cooked food, one get sauce.
2: Mother Mary say male co-workers confirm this information. Oh, Lord Jesus.
0: So that's my point.
1: So you go
0: in there and I know the struggle real?
1: You have a food that gets scared.
2: Sorry, you asked if change is possible. Is it possible to fully change?
0: No, you could fully change, but it's still a struggle. You don't want the temptation.
2: Is it possible to get victory over the struggle? So are you saying this now?
0: I believe you got a victory over struggle.
2: Okay, so you can have.
0: But you don't want to open that window for it to slide back in.
2: Is it victory or is it victory?
0: It is victory.
2: Okay, then.
0: It is victory.
1: So you half in it.
0: I'm not half in it.
1: One foot in, one foot out.
0: No, it's not but one foot in. The 2 foot is out.
2: Why don't say battery exhausted? Find out about Delton. It's fine. Let's get on.
1: Delton, I see you trying to order food from this spot. What are you saying is this,
0: okay.
1: Right? But the scenario, that scenario
0: Let me
1: different.
0: Ask Pastor.
1: That scenario different.
0: I had demons in me.
2: Right.
0: The demons get castled.
2: Right.
0: I know it allowed the demons to get into the window.
2: Stay from that.
0: I got to stay from that.
2: Right.
0: I can't play around what caused the demons to get me. I can't be like, okay, I'm fully delivered. I do have victory, but do I walk that line to open that window back up again?
2: So then, I guess we started with talking about sexual offenders. So that person who... They 45 now. When they was 21, they had some kind of something and something on their record. 20-something years later, they didn't reform, they didn't change, they're doing some great things. Let's say, we always see in the States, you know, some black basketball player
0: right.
2: with some young white cheerleader or something like that, or, you know, and then someone cry rape. I saw it over here. I've seen it over here with a particular member of my church where, actually I've seen about 3-4 cases of young guys. Where persons have cried rape because, you know, for malicious reasons, for lack of a better word.
0: Right.
2: So, and thank God in the cases I know, the cases that I know, all of the,
0: Somebody, wait, stop playing, wait, stop.
2: Why are you laughing? Carlos Rebecca operation, bro. You get that Carlos spirit now, my Delta. That's a Carlos operation. Let's get a belief.
0: Let's go, boy.
2: So, I know of those persons who have
0: two minutes later.
1: Gotta go for a longer guard, man.
2: Persons who was in that scenario, thank God, the kids that I know, the brothers got off. But had they not gotten off, they would have had a strike against them. A strike against them.
0: Strike may still be against them. It just depends on what area of the public they're in.
2: So, but I'm saying now, one of those guys now, with that on their record, this is a case where, one particular case, and my brief time in the tourism industry, I wasn't there that long, but I've seen cases where some tourists come here for a good time. This is not a conversation altogether. They come here for a good time. Back when I was the hot spot then, Crystal Palace, that where husband and wife come here, husband stay in the casino all day. He come here to gamble.
0: Mm-hmm.
2: Wife on the pool liquor all day.
1: Looking for pool boys.
2: Exactly.
1: Yeah. What did you do again?
2: I was not a pool boy.
1: The tall boy.
2: I see his game. I better than that.
0: Why he said it's on Don Lucian?
2: Why are you telling me that? That wasn't necessary.
0: Oh, boy.
2: So I've seen it. I've seen it where that they come for that good time. Husband come down from the room, come from the casino early, whatever the case is. Now I get raped.
0: That's crazy.
2: But now that happens to that young, not this Santana guy, but some other guy that happens to. Now that strike is against him. 20 years later, he's still on the sexual offenders list. But now I can't use it for my youth ministry. Or anything else of that nature.
0: No, he's scarred for life.
2: Scarred for life. Mm-hmm. Yeah. I mean, if any young man who have a strike against him, I gotta have all the facts and witnesses and the whole nine yards for me to even consider. Or young lady. I'm a sexual offender. Because we have both male and females. We always think sexual offender, we think males, but there are a lot of females that have devastated some. I was talking to a guy just 3 weeks ago that is challenged now in his mid-30s, and he said he really just came to grips with the fact that it is connected to him being raped by his older cousin. But anybody's called it rape. And when it's a boy and it's a woman doing it, you know. So he said even just the idea that calling it rape is
0: it's called a dollhouse back in the day.
2: Yeah, yeah. So
1: it's called a dollhouse.
0: Dollhouse.
2: So
0: he's playing dollhouse.
2: He never called it.
1: Obviously, it was a playing of dollhouse.
2: It wasn't viewed as rape, but he says it's happening almost every other day.
1: Wow.
2: Yeah. Where he was young and she was old, like 5-6 years older than he was.
0: But he's playing major dollhouse.
1: Hmm. And you see the man say he traumatized?
0: Yeah,
2: but he just realized it. He didn't realize it.
0: Yeah, he was having fun.
2: Because you kind of suppress that part of your life. You don't talk about it, whatever the case is. But, but those things have implications.
1: I don't think we should put on a list. I think the punishment should be enough. Because the less when you get, the less, the person that's going to suffer the less is the ones going to be wrongfully accused.
2: Correct. What about the ones we can catch, though?
1: But that's why the penalty should match the crime.
0: But they're already caught.
1: So stay in jail?
0: No, possibly they're already caught. How they get on the list.
2: But now they out.
1: Yeah, but
0: you already get caught.
1: That's why they should change the penalty.
0: They don't want catching you. You already being watched. So yeah. If you come up again, you're gone.
1: So if you don't.
0: So get example.
2: No, but y'all saying no sexual offenders. Y'all saying no
1: publicists. No public.
0: The court already have it. So we saying now you just get out on a 6 year.
2: You did 20, you got 20 years. You deviant. Your brain jack up.
0: Right.
2: You did 20 years. Down to the Department of Corrections.
0: Yeah,
2: now out. You 45, you 48, you 50. Your brain still jack up.
0: Yeah, because we ain't sure if it corrected up there.
2: Right. So, but with a list, I would know where you at, where you live. I can check that list. But ain't no list,
1: so after, all right. So the list,
2: you can move next door to me.
1: All right.
2: And you playing my children in the yard, and I don't know.
1: All right. So here's that's a good point. So here's the thing. The list should be for ones that are convicted. Once you are convicted and you serve time, then put you on a list.
2: But what's the difference? I'm still saying that if I ain't in jail for life.
1: Right, I say once you get convicted, you get convicted to 2 years, 10 years, 20 years, put you on a list.
2: So
1: don't put me on a list just because I got arrested for sexual whatever. Because what you're saying is, all right, they understand. So once you done serve your time, the minute you step foot on this ground, they are on in the public, we add your name to the list. Boom. John Brown on the list. You ready though? Well, according to Denzel, everybody might not be rehabilitated to that point where they can function in society. So now, the rehabilitative and the ones that was not rehabilitated will have to suffer. Because you know why they do that in the first place. You done been in jail. That's it.
0: So you know what should happen? Before they get out, certain cases, they should go to be evaluated.
1: It don't matter.
2: I didn't do my time.
1: It don't matter.
2: You can evaluate me, right? But I didn't do my time.
1: Yeah. You want parole? We don't do parole. I don't finish right
0: so
1: now.
0: So now some restrictions go.
1: What restrictions?
2: I am free, bro.
0: No, the restriction might be you can't go within certain feet of kids. I need to be added to your sentence as well.
1: But I mean, that's another thing. We can't stop.
0: That's what I'm saying, because we don't know if you might have
2: a child coming away must run.
1: We can't stop liquor store and church from standing on the side of one another. And they think much to bell. You try and stop a boy standing on the side of a child.
2: I've heard some stories, gentlemen, working with our prison ministry.
1: Yeah, you share some of these stories to us. I ain't dead on that no more.
2: No, you was in there last week.
1: But is this the first time we talk about these stories?
2: No, these new ones. Let's get some new ones.
1: I don't need that. I already dead.
2: That case. I heard some stuff from just in the last 10 days talking to some of the guys that we do ministry with. And there's some people, and I am a man of God, boy. Some people, God got to intervene in a major way for there to be reformation. Because the kind of stories I hear about some guys, them down there, these guys are sick.
1: You know what I mean? Stay right there.
2: They are sick, but they are not on life. They ain't on life. I heard stories about brothers. They say you could punish them as much as you want to do. Put them in solitary. You could punish them. Put the cane on them.
0: No, that ain't punishment.
2: And when you finish.
0: No, that ain't punishment.
2: And I just don't want to go into details now because, I mean, it's still too early for you know, kids to be in the car.
0: You put honey on them and let ants bite them up.
1: Yeah, that's a punishment.
2: But, bro, if they that deranged, like, again, I don't want to say the kind of things that I would have heard that would have transpired.
0: Monkey time is punishment. If you do what they say they do. That same thing they do, what they think of?
2: Based on, this, put it right on that. This level of depravity, bro, I don't think none of them can stop. These guys, I'm sick. These guys, them need to be put away for life. But I don't think we have the mechanism to put them away for life. I don't think we do. I don't think there's no sexual crime. I don't know.
0: Okay,
2: That doesn't involve murder. That doesn't have life attached to it.
0: So, case Saturday, 3 years ago, guy got out. Child went missing. First thing they do is go on for do it. And he wasn't even the person who do it. Mm-hmm. Mother's on there saying, leave my child alone. He just come with you, I'll leave him alone. But father's saying, concerned, listen, this is your history. Soon as you get out, child gone missing. You ain't even been here 2 days, child gone missing. They come there with knives and cutlass and everything to deal with the fella.
2: Right.
0: Fella ain't even know what going on. So what do you do in this case? You on the list, like Carlos say, I move next door. Just happened that Susie decided that she can go and be with her good friend in the back or wherever for the next 4 days.
1: But again,
0: as far as they're concerned, again,
1: Charm Brown game. She can have it up.
0: But what I'm saying, so what I supposed to do? I on the list?
1: Not so too smart for that list, man. Somebody can get killed. It'd be cheaper they stay in jail.
2: But there's no means of staying in jail.
1: Well, I know that. That's why I say they got to revisit the penalties. Revisit it. Who can rewrite it?
2: What about the person who innocent who get found guilty?
1: Well, boy, you tough luck.
2: This is me asking a question to my brothers in the shop. I ain't leaning no way. How much do we trust our
1: judicial system?
2: Yes. Oh, Lord. The photographer, our what we call you? Not photographer, what we call you? What's your name is? Our content creator. Kind of person? You gotta be a fancier name than that, man. Trey, man. You need a better name than that. You gotta be content person.
1: Yeah, Trey.
2: Trey, let's go Trey.
1: Trey.
2: I was trying to advertise him so people could, you know, get him to do.
1: Again? And then he go missing?
2: That's true. The last time we advertised him, he go on the network.
1: He been for like 6 months.
0: Yeah, you get him job. You get him a job.
1: I don't understand.
2: So Trey says, no, he don't trust the system. Judicial system. Do you trust the system?
1: Why? So me, I was watching some. Funny you say it, right? I was watching some last night, right?
0: Oh, I trust Chicago PD system. I've been watching for the last 2 months. That system, is great. So, and if they don't get enough evidence, beat the rest out of you.
2: That boy beat you down, boy. That boy.
0: Man, listen.
1: Hey, Vite, don't blame it.
0: Oh, listen to me.
1: Vite is a monster.
2: He break you right up.
0: When you step aside, don't even out like this.
2: Somebody get down.
0: Somebody drop on.
1: But here's the thing, right? I was watching something the other day, right? And this police, high ranking police, was trying to lock up this gentleman. But he had everybody in his pocket. everybody.
0: The person who's getting locked up?
1: The person he wanted to lock up had everybody in his pocket. From the commissioner of the police to the politicians. He had everybody in his pocket. He's able to find one senator to speak on his behalf. The man got locked up and they changed the law. He gone into work the other day and the next day he resigned.
0: Who resigned? The police officer?
1: He said because it's too much.
0: Here?
1: He said it's washing something.
0: Okay.
1: I said it's too much corruption. He said it's too much corruption within the higher ups for it to ever make a difference. Right? So he said, based on your question, it depends, right? I don't think, personally, we are.
0: The law is that. For who it depends for.
1: I ain't be bothered.
0: If you up, the law ain't for you.
1: I ain't be bothered that. I don't think.
0: Yes, we are.
1: Our judicial system.
0: Yes, we are.
1: Is corrupt to that magnitude.
0: What you said, I can speak of something, and I refuse to, because I would get myself in trouble.
2: Please don't.
0: But it happened.
1: Boy, I know.
0: Caught red handed, and yeah, person had to bend somewhere.
1: You won't know everything, Tito. So don't speak to that.
0: It get thrown.
1: You say things. You
0: no, no, no. I know the person who's involved.
2: But if a clever lawyer wins a case, I don't. Is it fair to say that the system is corrupt?
1: That's what he's saying. That's why
0: it was a lawyer thing. It didn't get the.
2: No, farm. I mean I don't know your situation. I'm just saying that if it is a case of a lawyer,
0: and next thing the system is buying Jordan short months.
2: Oh no, Jesus!
0: If they go to Miami,
2: they go to Miami too. Miami? They go past the yellow line.
0: Well, you know, you get a little
2: line in yellow no more.
0: Hey, you get a little $40,000 in your pocket. To look the next way.
2: Be careful! Somebody before you in trouble.
0: They know what I'm talking about. There's plenty of them around there. So much of them, they ain't know what come before.
1: You got to behave, though, Tito.
2: Yeah, we ain't want to suggest it. People taking bribes and all.
1: Yeah, as I said, I ain't get that bad.
0: It ain't never get to the court. I don't know what y'all talking about.
1: I ain't agree that bad.
2: So if it ain't get to the court, then dying the judicial system.
0: It actually worries. Get to the court.
2: Anyway.
0: It's fine.
1: Tito, I can't sit here and tell you that.
2: I know that.
1: I believe...
0: What you believe?
1: I don't believe it about.
0: You mean the same thing where you didn't have two incidents as national? The one with the tourists on the bike? The one with the cruise ship?
1: Anybody get fired? Any get in trouble?
0: Yeah, I'm saying to you. Yeah, he's the one who got caught.
1: But see, I ain't going to suggest that you do that.
0: And then the one on the cruise ship?
1: I ain't going to let you do
0: the
1: that.
0: The one on the cruise ship?
1: What on the cruise ship?
0: What just happened?
1: I ain't see that one.
2: Cruise ship?
0: Yeah, with the two police officers. A fella was caught with drugs. It was in the newspaper. And if he wanted the crime to go away, they wanted a little tip. That was all in the newspaper, all over social media.
1: Oh, I see that one.
0: Yeah, yeah, two of them.
2: But a corrupt system, though.
1: Right, you can't let three police dictate the whole system.
2: Even if it's 20 police. I mean, that's the system ain't corrupt. That's a corrupt individual.
1: Person. Yeah.
0: I just speak in the one system.
1: No, but you're trying to blast the whole police force for three police officers.
0: Yeah. I just give you some examples. I'm not blasting the police force.
1: That ain't no good example.
0: I mean, so what example you want me to use?
1: You know, because
0: you want me to actually present about 600 cases for it to be presentable?
2: No, what we asking is, that's the question.
1: We're talking about
2: the sexual offenders list, right?
0: Right.
2: And Carlo made this point about giving them stiffer penalties. So let's, you know, you committed rape. Let's give you 50 years. Mm-hmm. You know, you had sex with a child. You get 90 years.
0: Right,
2: right. All these kind of situations. So my question was based on that same point he made. Now, do we trust the system
1: to do that?
2: Yes, because do we trust that person is really guilty?
0: No.
2: Do we trust that person is really guilty? Do we trust that this really happened?
0: It depends on
2: who
0: it
2: is. Do we have that kind of confidence in our system to know, listen, if you got found guilty of something in the Bahamas, you guilty.
0: It depends on who the person is.
1: It's up to my lawyer.
0: It ain't up to no lawyer.
1: To prove my innocence.
0: Because if you do that to somebody who in the country have status, you can have all the good lawyer in the world. You will pay the price. Again, it depends on who it is. That's the reality.
2: I don't know, that's a broad statement you make. Is it you will pay the price because they can do the thorough investigation and get the information? Are you saying that? See, because that I don't like what the implication.
1: Yeah.
2: The implication is dangerous, especially, and I ain't getting this, my station could tell you. That implication is very, very dangerous to suggest that if you have money, you could pay off magistrates and pay off. I just started playing. We ain't saying that. And no. If you say that, you cut your mic, because we ain't saying that. That you could pay off this magistrate or pay off this judge or pay off this person. And if you, no.
0: Is something you saying is impossible or you saying it doesn't happen? I understand your with the means.
1: We're not going to sit here and say that's what's happening.
2: That's
1: what it is.
0: Has it happened before?
1: I can't speak it.
0: So y'all don't have no idea if it happened before?
1: I have none.
0: I believe it's possible.
1: I have never seen it happen in my life.
2: When there's humans, anything is possible.
0: Yes.
1: Yeah.
0: Especially with these humans we got around here. These ninjas. It's definitely possible. Yeah. Because you start here, but you end up here. It's the reality. You start here on the job, but you add up to the top of the top.
1: I understand.
0: We've all seen what top of the top actually does. I don't know why we act brand new.
2: I'm only saying what is in the paper.
0: I ain't saying nothing.
1: No, you don't. It's a third time. You don't make note of top of the top.
0: If I was a helper mixing cement, and I stay on the job 20 years, and I become the foreman of Tito's construction company, I'm now the boss. That ain't changed me. If I was skimming C-Man then, I could be skimming C-Man when I get to the top.
1: No, you don't skim C-Man when you get to the top.
0: Oh, look, you don't?
1: What
0: is happening is you actually get an old pilot. You go from skimming the C-Man, putting it in the paper bag,
1: that's what you mean.
0: Getting the old pilot.
1: Oh, you mean T-Man?
0: My point is, these same low-lying fruits, which you're saying
1: I thought he's actually meaning skimming the C-Man. I like being teeth in the C-Man. You know what, Tito?
0: That's why I used the word skim, because you don't really see it. I get siphon off, and fill up a little clear plastic bag and carry some of the boss C-Man home, and he ain't gonna notice it because I ain't got a whole bag. But when I get up there and he really trusts me, the C-Man, the whole pilot will come in, that go missing.
1: What's the argument?
0: We talk about one or two officers where y'all say the system ain't corrupt, not the whole entire system, but you start here and you work your way to the top.
2: That allows the whole system to get corrupt. They could be sitting at the top in a little while.
0: Yes, with all the stars on the shoulder. And then the priest come across the top of yacht.
1: You think so?
0: And if he's corrupt then, he going to be corrupt when he get up there.
1: You didn't get your Ben lies for that?
0: No.
1: They ain't being lies?
0: No, he won't. Especially if you loved and liked.
1: So you're sitting there saying...
0: And the favorite.
1: I think so, man. Our Commissioner Belize ain't that slack.
0: Why we trying...
1: Because I think she that slack,
0: we could go to things that are more formal. Let's go to your kid. It's always someone in the room who's always like... Who's the one who's lovely on the eyes you never thought do the damage? But he's the one that's caused all the problem. When you go to the room, he's the worst of the group. But when you come in the room, not my good child, not that one there. But my whole point is if you loved and you work your way to the top ladder, you don't change who you are.
1: Yeah, I understand.
0: And so the system eventually, not caught, becomes corrupt because you are now to the top. So how y'all can say it ain't gonna happen? Why are we sitting here acting brand new, not my country?
1: We ain't never say it ain't happening. I never say it ain't happen.
0: And it probably already happened.
1: But all I say is it ain't fair for us to sit there and just...
0: It is fair because I can give a better example in my mind. And y'all can't lie to me because there's people involved. Because in my mind, I can't tell you on air what it really is. How you can sit here and tell me you're here in salt and pepper? And I know you're here in salt and pepper. And only because you put dye on it for the show, you lying to the people. But I know it's salt and pepper.
1: You mean, why you got to use me for that example?
0: Because I use an example how they cover it up and make it look pretty. For the public.
1: Oh, but make sure you disclaimer.
0: But when COVID come,
1: disclaimer.
0: And you turn all white, the truth came out. Because you couldn't go get your black dye. And then we sitting here like, oh my God, I can't believe this guy. He been like that. He work his way to the top. And now the whole system is corrupt. Because if the head is corrupt, the rest will flow.
1: No,
0: and you and I rest my case.
1: I don't agree with that.
0: No, don't agree with it then.
2: That's a strong argument.
1: I don't agree with that.
0: I
1: understand the progression, mm-hmm. right? The possibility of mm-hmm. corruption being progressive, right? But you can answer that and say, because the hair corrupt, everybody ain't need corrupt.
0: It ain't?
1: No.
0: So let's go to the lawyer situation, because you know we talking about judges. And I can say that it's happening.
2: Oh, I ain't talking about that.
0: Just say, you start with a lawyer. No, I mean, that's what makes sense. You start with a lawyer. You work in criminal law. You know all the gangsters. You work the cases. Boom, boom, boom. You do what you have to do in your cases. You now go from being one of the best lawyers in the country.
1: The magistrate.
0: You work all your way to magistrate. But you do everything in the world to get up here. You to the top now, right? So if you was crooked down there, all of a sudden you get up here and you brand new.
1: No, I just said I agree with the...
0: I use Jesus Almighty and you don't do no wrong.
1: I just said to you...
0: Y'all do not watch Chicago BD?
1: I agree.
0: Have you just watched... If you don't watch, if you just watch Chicago BD. Y'all remember the woman with the blonde, yeah?
1: I just say to you.
0: My old boy. And the fella tried win a whole election. And they had all the gangsters working for him. My point is, you do not stop being corrupt once you want your
1: way to talk. I agree with you. I just said I agree with the progression. The possibility of progression.
2: Who is this Negro that you refer to who win the election and then have all the gangs? What are you talking about?
1: You talking about the show?
0: Chicago
1: BD. He's not talking about a real boy.
2: That's to make sure.
1: You know, no,
2: also, you don't watch the reruns. You just watch it on CBS.
0: I just start.
1: So you
0: didn't like your season 6.
1: He didn't begin it.
2: Oh, you just, okay. All right.
0: So I said the slim lady with the blonde hair. Remember she going to shoot herself. I said, watch last night.
2: You know what the episode of the Mirror of a Child?
0: They put me sleeping tonight.
1: Yeah, season 12.
0: Right, so they put that on to go sleep.
1: Season 13.
0: But 10 time. Minutes in, I gone.
1: Season 13 is not next money.
2: I didn't leave it now. Now I own FBI now. I like FBI.
0: But you remember the dude who's in charge? The bright guy? They find him dead inside the house because the woman, you know, she pissed him off over there when she yelled at me,
2: I remember the episode.
0: My point is, all them start to the bottom.
1: You sitting here talking
0: about they get all the way to the top and all them crooked. But the real crooked one they ain't take down yet.
1: I know it wasn't your idea. I know that sound too good to come out your brain. You watch that. That's how you was able to project that.
0: I can tell you when I get off the show. You tell me if I projected then. When I get off the show, and I can go on the place and name, you tell me if I projected.
2: But I believe, well.
0: You tell me if I projected. Let it project then. You must see the guy's a projector.
2: I got to be careful, buddy. But let me move on from this.
0: That's why I tell you talk to Chicago BD. Can't get me my wrong with that.
2: What Tito go down.
1: You ain't sitting here talking about no TV show, bro.
2: No.
0: I talking about that. TV show. If they ain't know, eh? Barbershop talk. I ain't talking about a TV show. Y'all don't come for me. Because this fella can't do jail. And if I got to do jail, everyone I never know do a crime, I pimping all y'all off. I ain't care if you steal a battery or a store.
1: You know people just do bad things, you know?
0: Of course.
2: Anyway, so what Julian says, Julian says, sexual crimes are very hard to prove unless physically caught in the act. So this is a very tricky situation. And that was kind of the basis of my point about the judicial system. Because rapes are just... I remember... Oh, man, I shouldn't even talk about that.
1: Yeah, that's bad.
2: No, I can say something about it. A situation where a person cried rape and these... You know, and there are cases of rape that happen. And those persons should get the fullest extent of the law, 100%. And we need to look at our penal system from that standpoint. But I have personally known of cases where persons have cried rape, and this, you know, and knowing what it does to a young man's life, I'm like, how could you play with somebody like that, man? That ain't cool. And I think, and that's why back to Tito now, that when you do those kind of things and give them false claims, you should do some time or do something.
0: Something, I agree.
2: You destroy these people's life, man. This case where, you know, he did this and he did that and he did all this stuff to me and all this kind of nonsense, and then we go on and find out this and find out that and find out the other and this and that. Like, man, come on.
1: Good afternoon, Ms. Johnson. How you doing?
0: Some of them don't even lie, right? A 73-year-old man was blamed. You know, he's watching movies, put the thing over the nose, knock the person out. So the person went to court. This real life story. This real. I know the person. He ain't with us no more. He's 73.
1: I know he's up in shock.
0: And they was before the judge, and the young lady said the older gentleman knocked her out and dragged her somewhere and raped her. And the man is feeble. She maybe like 230. He 116. He barely could walk good. And the judge saying, you got to be talking nonsense.
2: Right.
0: You saying this 73-year-old man knock you out with the thing over your nose and drag you and rape you. There's something out of this story.
2: Yeah.
0: I better get left to a jug of water. Make it make sense.
2: Yeah.
0: But guess what? You almost, because he ain't that popular around town, imagine if he's popular, you would destroy that fella's life. He got to go before the courts.
1: Junior, I say old mouthful just now.
2: So, Nayoshi, you only see one person on the show, only Mr. Ramsey. Be careful.
1: Take it easy, man.
2: Be careful, Miss Johnson.
1: And Miss Johnson business.
2: Miss Johnson, be careful. That's all I got to say to you.
1: Shut up, business, man. I ain't do you.
2: All right. Obviously not. Obviously, y'all ain't that close because you don't get your cell phone number because we don't talk to him. You should text him personally.
1: Don't text me and show them up, okay? Don't do that.
2: I don't think that that type of corruption starts off like that, you know, Tito. I think at first things slide to protect the institution. Certain things are handled hush-hush because it may cause irreparable distrust from Joe Public if it gets out.
0: Mm-hmm.
2: One person see Pedro get away, so they try their hand too. Mm-hmm. That's how all the thieves be finding the best jobs because the banks slash institutions don't name and correct. Shame them, so they keep on moving to bigger and better jobs
0: correct.
2: To tee from. Most of these people have 5 and 6, and I don't see where that C-type. Dylan, did you get the rest of that? 5 and 6, something she said after that. And I don't, they get cut off.
0: I can agree with that too. I can agree with that.
2: I mean, if Howard, God rest his soul, your father, was the arresting officer, or whatever the case is at the station, and something happened to Denny, my son.
1: Sorry, 5 or 6 jobs where they steal thousands of dollars from. That's what she said.
2: Okay, got you. Where Denny, my son, get locked up, and he had the station where your daddy was in charge. And I called you, said, but don't let Denny spend the night in jail. And you called your old man, and Denny don't spend the night in jail. What is this?
1: Corruption.
0: That's corruption. But Denny ain't gonna spend the night in jail. That's right.
1: So it's okay for you to be grew up there.
0: See, you know what your problem is. Y'all think I can participate in the corruption. I ain't never say that, you know. I just try to explain to me what corruption is.
2: I go on to Tito.
0: Yeah, that's right. You don't gotta go on, you don't gotta say Tito twice. You say Danny and that's right. Yo. No charge.
2: File loss.
0: Yeah, man. File loss.
1: No charge?
0: There wasn't even a file.
1: No charge.
0: First of all, we getting ready to sue the station because he shouldn't even be in here. That's how bad that is.
1: No charge.
0: Charge.
1: No court.
0: Court. He wasn't even ever here. Strike off the record.
1: It's powerful.
2: So what is that?
1: You are the most duplicitous young man ever to walk the street.
0: And I come in dozens.
2: Explain like you.
0: I have, all across the length of the Bahamas.
1: I've heard it all today. I've heard it all. The man, he can sleep with him and go to court in the morning. Mm-mm. He say no case.
2: Get
1: no
2: that man.
1: Motorbike.
0: I didn't make but I didn't make calls like that before.
2: It wouldn't be you. You wouldn't do it for me. They call you
0: immediately.
2: You wouldn't do it for me, Carlo.
1: Pardon me. But we ain't talking with me. We talking with Tito. But you know you probably expect that from me in any event.
2: What you mean? I don't actually
0: he called you before he called me.
1: You expect that from Tito.
0: I might be the third option. He said, boy, ain't nobody like they working out. Tito, you know somebody?
1: No, that bite. I mean, Tito, you are cold, but Tito say corruption at its highest. But I can sell them out anyhow.
0: Yeah.
2: Duplicitous. Oh, boy. I mean, what did the gentleman just say? Did somebody can read?
1: That's the same thing.
2: Oh, the same thing?
1: That's the end of the conversation.
2: Okay, got it. There you go.
1: That's ridiculous.
2: Yeah, I don't know.
0: That's a statement you say, boy, listen, I used to parent. You don't do what I say, do what I say. You don't worry about that. I used to daddy. Go that way.
2: This the whole corruption situation thing is my thing with the corruption thing is on the whole, now I'm leaving this whole and just talking general corruption. I always watch the people who get so hard, oh, I stomp no corruption and maybe no corruption, and I'd be like, man, stop it, man. Don't whenever you start addressing corruption as though you're so righteous, you don't turn me off.
1: You all don't even make customs.
0: Corruption, like germs, is necessary.
2: Oh, Lord. I say that. I did not say
0: if
2: that.
0: If you don't have germs in your body, so your body can be acclimated to fight off diseases.
1: 75%
0: if your first time you get germs, you might die. Don't make customs
1: the right amount of money when they come inside this country.
2: I want to say this, that...
0: I almost had big Robert.
2: I want to say this. I'm so glad I can raise my hand and be pure with this, that I think almost Robin and I hold marriage. We've been married 20 years. If not the whole thing... 85%+ of it, the last whatever year, amount of time, we have been 1,000,000% honest with that whole customs operation. We give them all the money.
0: I just give them all the money too, but I get in trouble the last time because apparently you can't use customs for like, so say bring in 12 cups.
2: Mm-hmm.
0: I can't bring in 12 cups and claim exemption on that. Because as far as I'm concerned, that's for wholesale. I mean, that's wholesale that you sell them you want to come back and sell.
2: Mm.
0: And I had like maybe one little 36 cups in my bag and one 36 of this and 36 of that. Now you go in a little part of my bring back stuff.
2: Right.
0: And they dig up all of my bag, I was mad.
2: So you had to pay or you didn't pay?
0: I started to act the fool. I said, I don't know why you're digging up in this bag. You think I ain't got no money, eh? Man, listen, all right, do what you gotta do. Let me go to Vinegar Bay.
1: You are rude, I said,
0: you're frustrated.
1: You are rude.
0: You got a member now, boss. I coming in. We coming in.
4: Hot.
0: We got like $3,000.
2: Right.
0: I ain't not gonna pay no money. We got 500 exemption all over the place. As far as I can say, we good to go. What you talking about cup for?
2: You was good? You discovered the 3,000? Your 3,000 is exemption?
1: Ain't you right. It's 3,000. I'm gonna draw that.
0: Success?
1: Sick. Playing your album.
0: Man, I get land exemption when I come to the airport. So you know I hot, because I

0: Is tip is saying you gave me good service, right?
1: Which service?
0: Okay.
1: You got to tell me what type of service.
0: Any service. I don't know what tipping is. Tipping is saying thank you for good service.
1: No, some service requires you to do some things, and that's the reason why I'm tipping you. That's why I asked you what type of service.
0: No, the same before. Okay, tipping after you did whatever you did. No pre-arrangement.
2: Means it's not in there.
0: No discussion.
2: Means it's not in the restaurant.
0: You did something.
2: It's not in the restaurant. I'm going to tip it.
0: Whatever you did. You did something. I said a restaurant. Whatever you did something. Carlo did something for me. No pre-arrangement, nothing like that. And when it's all said and done, whatever Carlo did for me, it saved me $5,000.
1: Yeah, that's corruption.
2: That's bribery.
0: Hold on. No. Listen to what I'm saying. I ain't finished yet. Mm-hmm. He did something for me. Whatever he did, helped me through the system, whatever it was. He ain't break no law. I probably was doing something wrong. He said, no, man, don't do it like this. Don't do it like this, whatever. He helped me. Mm-hmm. I am grateful for the $5,000 I saved. I said, wait, Carlo, see this $500, man. Thank you.
2: I got a final from him. I got a final.
1: No, I ain't.
2: Yeah, you can't do that.
1: Let me know what corruption is.
0: Hold on. No, finish, please. Because Mr. Duplicity say, that's okay.
2: No. I got a final from my, what the word is they looking for? I got a final from the company. If I could take that, because, you know, when you say the amount of tips, you have a maximum that you're supposed to be able to take without getting in trouble. So if you give me 500 and I'm only supposed to take 100, I take the 500, I'm in trouble. If I only supposed to take, let's say lunch at News Cafe versus lunch at Nubu, and I go and I say Nubu versus Nubu, then I'm in trouble. So it's got to be very,
1: but
2: very
1: you
2: careful.
1: Don't know that.
0: But
2: I know that.
1: So it's corruption on your behalf, not his.
2: He's tipping me based on where I work and what I do for you.
1: But that ain't on him, that's on you.
0: Saying thanks.
2: Yeah,
0: I asked you for no more service. No.
1: I ain't corruption on his behalf.
0: I probably never coming back here no more.
2: That's fine.
1: Yeah, I just corruption on his behalf.
0: You did something, and I appreciate it.
2: What are you supposed to do?
0: Because the reason I tipped the person in the restaurant.
2: That's the behemoth way.
0: Mr. Ramsey's service served me in a restaurant almost 20-something years ago. He gave me good service. I gave him a tip.
2: I ain't going to ever get tipped, though.
0: Lies. Garbage. You got them well.
2: I think you're talking to me all night. come to church.
0: We even had no church there. We was the imposter there, so we try that. So I tipped Carlo for the service in the restaurant, and now A. Carlo is now serving me in an institution, in a business place, and he showed me a better way to get things done. He ain't break no rules. He walked me through. Everything was open. Everybody see him. Come, dancers, come. You this thing wrong. Give me a form again. Refill out that form, this and that, change that. And then he walked me through. Ain't nothing behind the back.
1: Corruption.
0: And when we're done, forward. I say, hold on, man. Boy, I appreciate this, buddy. See this $500.
2: In the corporate world, they're not supposed to take more. You ain't supposed to take more than you're supposed to. It don't matter what you do. If it's right or if it's wrong. If you do something above board or anything, you still have a trash.
1: Corruption rate. Is.
2: You still have a
1: Pastor Denzel is number 1,500 on the list, and he gone from 1,500 to being served the next day. And you know you was 1,500 on the list because you know the line long. And the corporate person in the office move you up to next day.
0: What if the person said that he's a preferred client and he can spend more money?
1: There's no such thing.
2: It's what?
1: It's no such thing.
0: Preferred client?
1: You can't be preferred client.
0: Which we never.
1: You joined the list last. If you were before a client, you would have never been on the list.
0: No, it's closer, but no such thing as a preferred client.
2: I know.
1: So you wouldn't have been on the list. You wouldn't have known about the list. But the reason why you tipping is you want to get on the list.
0: I didn't know it existed. I go on in there. I get pussy. Hold on, man. Dancing. You can't be on this line. Come.
2: No, banks get preferred list.
1: They do. But we ain't talking about.
2: Are you talking about bank preferred list?
1: Me?
2: Yeah.
1: Not as long as I wait. I prefer because I just go in there and get preferably served every day.
0: Let me see what Julie say. Julie say, y'all is the reason the government workers ain't productive. All these tip programs, their brain into thinking that's the only reason they should be working.
1: Fox. That's how I go.
0: But then what about people like me and Tito who are givers? We just want, you help me, I would say thanks.
1: Oh, I can tell you thanks, but you need to move me up the line. I ain't nobody know the line. I can tell you. Okay, let me give you a good one.
0: I can give you another one.
1: We get to the airport.
0: Go ahead.
1: I know I run in late. I am the reason why I run in late. Right. I know before nothing in the airport.
0: Right.
1: That yellow line, everybody equal.
0: Right.
1: You get grabbed. You get carried around the side and come back around to the front.
0: Yeah.
1: You tip them and you get upstairs. What that was?
0: Thanks.
2: All about the place.
1: Because if you in the back of that line, it's a good chance you miss a flight.
3: I don't understand. I just get up early, get to the airport. Like,
1: I know, I just do suckers. You know, a lot of

0: blaming people. It happened to me before.
1: I never had that experience.
0: And I really appreciate it.
1: Somebody pulled you off the line?
0: Wow. I never gone on the line.
1: I never had that line experience.
0: And the line through the car at all.
2: So there's a true story. I give a true story. This one true. I just opened up my account at a particular bank. I went to the ATM like that later that week. I go on the ATM and a worker was at the ATM fixing something. And my wife told me, I would come on this show. My wife texted me.
0: Careful.
2: Okay, don't she panic about this guy's stuff? So I say what she say. Right? No, she's passionate. So and Carl Logan on the same page. Rob, I just look at her whole text. She said, "Tell Carlo thank you. Tell Carlo thank you." Rob, with you.
1: You're welcome.
0: Don't pay for the staycay.
2: So anyway, so the young lady came around. You're lucky I ain't tell this whole story. This new story can add back to Robert too. Anyway, she came around to fix the ATM. I said, ATM. I said, girlfriend, give me your number. I don't know who you is. I said, listen, man, give me a number. I need to know when I have a problem at this bank. I need somebody to call to get me sorted out. Mm-hmm. These lines be long, things go happen. I never met her before, you know. I said, give me a number. I got a cell phone number, get everything. I still know her name now. Before they had the chip cards, I go into the States. I didn't call ahead of time to do whatever I need to do with my card, and I actually making a payment. I called the young lady, said, listen, man, my card, this and that and the other. I want a problem faster. Boom, boom, boom, boom, boom, boom. Something has happened, I call her. Anyway, in the back, I saw her. You want $200, man. Thank you so much, man. That's corruption?
0: No.
2: What?
1: At its highest.
0: No.
2: That's corruption?
1: At its highest. At its highest.
0: No.
2: I was corrupt?
1: Yes.
0: I was corrupt.
1: That's low-key bribery.
0: That bribery.
1: Every time you need something for me, I can make sure.
0: No, if you go away, you didn't notify the bank. That's an easy call in.
1: When they need call back after something else, call the bank. Call the bank. There's a number in the back of the card. There's a number on the back of the card. Call the number on the back of the card.
0: Fox.
1: That's bribery. That means I know I get a little lunch money eventually. So listen. Yeah, man, I'm scared. I need
0: that is
1: bribery.
0: And that is to be Hemingway.
1: Yeah, bribery.
0: That is to be.
2: That's bribery.
1: Bribery.
2: I just telling you, thanks.
1: Low key corrupting a young teller woman. I hope she didn't progress with that bad intention.
2: Or she a bite out.
0: And guess what?
2: She way upstairs.
0: And guess what? That don't make no difference.
2: I don't even see her no more.
0: Guess guess what?
2: When she move, I say, "Bada, you can move, you leave me like this."
0: She high and pastor going higher. So that's high on high.
2: Let me see what Julia said. Julia says, "Nah, it can't be bribery if you pay attention to the bike. Pay attention to the back and Carlo. Bribery is when you negotiate before the fact."
0: No.
2: Bing!
0: No.
2: Thank you. I'm Julianne. No, when you do it before the fact.
0: That card's supposed to actually get locked, though.
1: Julianne, y'all really got to stop being that.
2: When you do it before.
1: You just like Tito, you do blissless. You are the
0: blissless. Your card's supposed to be locked. It's a false concern. Someone steal your card and you didn't notify the bank.
1: If I know every time Tito battle number come on my phone, and he want a favor in the bank, I know when he see me. Eventually, you can bless me.
2: Here's my problem. Hold on. I see Julianne. Carlo. I see Mose. Mose saying, Carlo, sir, amen. I agree with you. All I'm saying is, all y'all who agreeing with Carlo, who typing on the show, who text me on my watch, y'all don't call me.
1: for your bike in that day.
2: Don't call me to find out if my girl is wicked. Don't call me to find out if. The other day, one of the members of our churches, in Highway, my card get eat.
0: Mm-hmm.
2: And the brother see my card. He's one of the, something in the bank. And he saw my card. He called me and he found an officer to bring my card to me. I gave him something.
0: He will lose your job.
1: He was supposed to report it to the bank. Go to customer service. Report your card.
2: So tell him, hang up.
1: You're always
0: no, you're supposed to lose your job.
1: You're just slack.
0: You're supposed to come.
1: Well, slack.
0: And sign in.
1: And he's a member of Highway Church. Mm-hmm. Slackness, y'all.
0: I ain't gonna lie. I can eat him to bring my guard,
1: too. That's slack.
0: See, this is like the gambling law, you know.
1: Slack,
0: this is like the gambling law, you know.
1: Don't do that.
0: Let me hold on. No, real. This real.
1: Don't do that.
0: Because, no, hold on. Pause. We said so, no
2: Carlo,
0: to gambling.
2: Tell the man, don't bring the guard.
0: No, we said no to gambling.
1: Yeah, don't bring the
0: guard. Right? I said gambler. That ain't the same day?
2: I did go for it.
0: Oh. That's the same thing, right?
2: I did go for it.
1: If you went for it, then it's cool.
2: I went for it.
1: Yeah. You shouldn't have bring it.
2: All right. No, I went for it.
1: Yeah, because
2: he asked me. I said, I can come there and get some anyway. I did go for it.
1: Yeah.
2: But my point is, me tipping him. I ain't worried about the come, whatever.
1: The tip thing?
2: I tip him.
1: Oh, yeah.
0: That means every time.
2: Hold on, man. I am glad to get my card back. I shouldn't tell the fella thanks?
1: So let me give you an example. Right? Let me give you an example.
2: Hold on, man. Let me give you an example. And this was a Friday, too.
1: Let me give you an example.
2: So I was going to go the whole weekend, no ATM card?
1: No credit card?
2: That's
1: your responsibility.
0: No.
2: Good thing he might got.
0: You know what he can get in trouble?
1: What time?
0: If the bike was closed on Sunday, he get a card, then he in trouble.
2: No, I didn't get on Sunday. I get on Friday.
1: What time did he eat the card?
2: Huh?
1: Earlier
2: that day.
1: So you supposed to ride the bike right there and then?
2: I didn't realize it. I ain't lying.
1: You realize the whole ATM thing
2: he
1: got?
2: I promise you. I pull off. That's a car I eat.
1: That's how much money he was going. What a time.
2: I literally, true story, I literally pull off and they ain't notice.
1: All right.
2: Because then, like, I reverse it. I don't know what happened.
1: Let me give you an example.
2: So, hold on. So, I shouldn't have tipped the boy for calling me and saying, boy, come for your car, because I'd have been the whole weekend. I don't know.
1: I mean, unfortunately, right? Not unfortunately. The thing about it is, tipping is a behemoth culture.
2: Don't forget behemoth.
1: That's a behemoth culture.
2: I tell the boy thanks.
1: You could just say thanks.
2: I like blessing people.
1: That's a behemoth culture.
2: I like blessing people.
0: You're changing the conversation because you're asking if tipping is. It's bribery.
2: And I don't think it is.
1: It is.
0: It ain't.
2: It ain't.
1: It is.
0: It ain't.
1: Unless you was a pocket boy or a waiter.
2: That's unfair.
0: But the waiter is more of robbery. A waiter is more of robbery than anything else because yours get grats.
1: Sure, I don't wait no more.
0: Automatic into the ice. Not the tip of waiter.
1: You don't have to.
2: Now, Moses say, hold on now, Pastor. Who says we're not going to do it? But the truth is the truth. I would know.
0: That's the same thing I'm saying.
2: No, but I'm saying, how is, to Carlo's point, how is tipping after a service and say thank you, how is that bribery?
1: Okay. Here's how.
2: Robin can say they did their job, but why is he getting fired in the restaurant? He did his job too.
0: Yeah, no, not only that, he's already getting tipped.
2: And he getting tipped.
0: It's in the money.
2: So how is it okay for me to give it to the fella in the restaurant who did his job to serve my food? And he have gratuity in his thing, and we still at the end say, man, how much we can get this fella? How is that okay? How is that any different from the fella who do it on the corporate level? What's different?
1: Every time I see dancer.
2: Stop tipping. I ain't tipped that girl by the place no more.
1: That's a food place though.
2: What's the difference? She gave me a good service. I ain't doing it because
0: I can tell you where the tipping get in trouble.
1: Depend on
0: how you used to tip her. Depend on how you jump the line. If you come in a restaurant.
2: All right, I know the boss. I don't.
0: No, I said no. If you come in a restaurant.
2: Sometimes knowing the boss, I still have to wait long, but that's all right.
0: But I'm saying you, boss. If you go by a restaurant
1: and
0: you tip $100, just say you're a big tipper.
2: I am.
0: When you come there, boy, I get with people in front. You jump in the line.
1: But you see, that's what I go ahead and say. So, nice way to poop deck, right? A poop deck and Bennigan's. There's just one customer.
0: I forget about Bennigan's.
1: Right? This customer used to drink a Grey Goose Madras, right? That was his drink. I don't care whose section he's on. For me walking that door, I go to the bartender. Give me that. When he sit down, him and his drink to that. Pop up.
0: You are correct, sir.
1: And if they get mad, don't want me to serve the David, I still get them.
0: Let me ask you a question.
2: I had a tip us.
1: That's a big tip.
0: Bring it to the barbershop.
2: One drink?
0: Bring it to the barbershop.
1: Table.
0: I have a customer, $100 customer. He only shape up his bed. And he got blots. He's lining his thing up. Fella don't have no appointment.
1: They blots?
0: Blots.
1: They ain't blots, but then go ahead.
0: No, they blots. He just shape up. Boom, boom. Take me literally 5 minutes. I never tell the customer he ain't got no appointment. But whenever he walk through the door, he automatically next before the person. But then, dying their business to know.
2: You have a corrupt barbershop?
1: Yeah.
0: Of course.
1: There you go.
2: There's a shopping lady to one of the stores that I frequent. They all look at my stores that I go to buy grocery. I had to tell her, ma'am, you can't do that. Stop doing that, please. She's bullied other parking people. She's bullied them.
0: Yeah, because you won't take her tip.
2: She don't have tip coming right.
1: Yeah. One time
2: I tell her, I said, no, you can't do that. No, this woman right here. Do not move this woman.
0: No, you
2: she's
0: you
2: a bully.
0: You mess with the system.
2: No, she can't do that.
0: You mess with the system.
2: No.
0: The problem is you will never park.
1: You will never park.
0: You can't. You mess up the whole system.
2: No, I didn't. I blessed you the last couple of times. Let this woman get a blessing. No,
0: you use my customer.
2: No.
0: And you can't break the rule.
2: No, you
1: ain't
2: the rule.
1: Guy in your place?
2: No.
0: Guy in your place? You don't fix that?
2: She tried to move. The person was already there, but I said no.
0: My customer. You didn't park.
2: No.
0: See, you will never park, so you want to stop. No,
1: he ain't
0: trying to tell you. There's a rule. When you see that man walking there.
2: He's mine.
0: You, and you touch that mean you go fight.
1: You know where, you know where.
2: You're all full of nonsense.
1: Where Bible has this.
2: You're all full of garbage.
1: Bible has this, right?
0: That's principle. Yeah.
1: That should be super value.
2: Absolutely. See the Bible. Right?
1: You know where Isaac Love is on Bar 20?
2: Yes.
1: A couple hours ago there, a lady, I'll never forget her name. Mm-hmm. Miss Hockett. Miss Hockett was coming to the food store every Sunday morning. Mm-hmm. It was two of us who was a back of Miss Hockett. Mm-hmm. If I ain't there, you back up. If you ain't there, I back up. Two of us
0: no
1: there.
0: One touched that.
1: If two of us there, we decide
0: who
1: been to work the earliest.
2: Right.
1: Only us was back with socket, and we used to park that and walk by doing that journey. That's our customer from buy for less.
0: Untouchable, you can't touch
2: yeah,
0: that.
2: Yeah, yeah.
1: Right? Then another customer was to bake stuff. She come to push her five trolley, bro.
2: Wow.
1: Just pail of sugar, pail of flour, bacon. I said, no. If Carlo ain't awake, she leave, I bark them go street.
2: That's corruption.
1: Yeah, that's no. Corruption.
0: Mm-mm. That's principle.
1: You don't have no pocket money. That's
2: that,
1: right. Principle,
2: that
1: boy.
2: Woman in that I almost called her store name. She, I said, no, no ma'am.
0: You
2: no.
0: Mess with the system?
2: No, you will not do this. And no. There's another one. To the next one that I go to. I said, no, ma'am, not today. She come no. Here with me. Hey, Rev. I'm I'll tip. I said, no, you don't tell me what I'll come to. I'm register 7 open. No, so no.
0: Let me,
2: I go where I want to go.
0: Let me tell you how
2: no, you can't monopolize this. Everybody are getting
0: no.
2: Tip.
0: So no. Let me hear what you're doing wrong.
2: When, sometimes let's give a 50 and a day.
0: So you all messing with the system. Now what happened is you and make so it now, free for all. You can't do that. You messing with the system.
2: I got to make it free for
1: me
2: all.
1: Me and Tito are the same
2: see,
1: bitch.
2: There is purity in my corruption. No. Since I corrupt?
0: No.
2: What? Since you all say tipping corrupt?
1: That's oxymoron.
0: There's a law. There's a law, peanut parking boy. That, and don't go like that.
2: See, y'all got a corrupt system going on. I had the goodness of my heart trying to tell mother them, that's thank it. You. And y'all know in the daytime is mainly women parking in the daytime in these stores.
1: If I
2: so
1: go.
2: So I is take care of them.
1: If I come over at 7 o'clock, and I know dad's come to the food store every Sunday, if 7 o'clock reach, I don't work.
0: Yeah, pastor can get beat right up in the store.
1: He coming away. I know between one
0: you messing up the system.
1: And three you coming.
2: Yeah.
1: If I make no money to eat, I know between one and three.
0: Exactly.
1: My lunch money.
2: I can tell you, Ramsey, not today, not for you
0: no.
2: Today.
0: No. You can call somebody get beat up. Don't do
2: you
0: that.
2: Keep it up. Somebody's going to trip you down.
0: Don't do that. You can call somebody get beat up.
2: You mean don't do it no more.
0: No, you can call somebody get beat up.
2: All the time.
0: And you messing with the system. You can call somebody get beat up.
2: And for me, it ain't, even if it's just this old woman.
1: Where's Damien when you need him?
0: No, you can't do that, Pastor. I telling you, you got to stop that because you messing with the system.
1: No.
0: You can't do that.
2: I am. So I only confirming to you all that you all is making my point more. I tip out the goodness of my heart. You give me good service, I tip you.
0: You mark.
2: I had this young boy the other day, the young boy going back and changed my stuff and changed it again, and then mother come to move him. I said, mother, you can't move this young man.
0: Because you don't understand. Let me know what you're doing. Let me give you a good example.
1: He
0: have customers like that.
1: Yeah.
0: Once you break that trend,
1: they
0: and you say
1: all
0: now.
1: All got customers.
0: I get sliding here, and you know this mine. What going to happen is now when yours come,
2: I come
0: free
2: to
0: for
2: break
0: all,
2: up this monopoly.
0: You
2: I
0: can't do that.
2: Break it up this monopoly.
0: You messing with
1: just
0: system.
1: Start shopping dinner.
0: Yes, yeah, bro. You can't do that.
1: I just began off of my C11.
0: Yeah, you messing with the system.
2: Breaking it up. No, sir.
0: Uh-uh.
2: My wealth getting, I believe in Commonwealth.
1: Commonwealth.
2: Yeah. I give my wealth getting around every.
0: You cost a parking boy. Yeah,
2: like, any parking boy, I don't. I so close to calling the names, but I don't do it because people feel who they is.
0: Oh boy, don't do
2: they,
0: that.
2: They believe.
1: They ain't listening to the show.
2: They might be, you never know.
1: But dancers, you got to take it easy though.
2: No, I ain't
1: yeah. Yeah, my parking boys have,
0: they were cold.
2: Moses says, since we're here, anyone have a contact in Scotia? Because they tell my money has to place it back. they take your money. And they tip your money. Please and thanks. No, I can't avoid any corruption.
1: I get your number offline. Dan just gave me a number.
2: Julia, this is the exact confusion corruption is caused. And y'all ain't gonna make me not tip. I is a tipper.
0: Keep the mark though.
1: Do mark.
2: I tip in businesses. I tip mark. In food stores.
1: That's
2: I tip
1: the
2: in restaurants.
1: You tip the gas station though?
2: Yes.
1: And me too.
0: Yes. You cost someone lose a job.
1: I tip in the gas station.
0: Because I cost you get fired. I don't understand what you're doing. You messing with the principal.
2: By tipping?
0: No, by telling me I can't park you. You let Shorty go there. Nah, he can get fired.
2: This is the bottom of this.
0: Nah. You can see him on the road and ask him why he ain't parking. He can say, because of you, you cost me your fired. Because you don't understand you messing with the principal.
2: All you do is wait till next time when you see me again.
0: Don't go like that.
2: Mm-mm. Especially some of them, they take up ownership.
1: So it ain't funny,
2: Ref. Hey, over here. No.
1: Yeah, see, it ain't funny, right? But I had to pull two young boys on the side. I said, but 3 weeks ago, and soon value gave me taste. Now, you don't need to fight, bro. Don't get to this point.
2: How you can get me and you doing the same thing?
0: Because you mark?
1: Because the boy who sparked the go street for the spot. So I have two parking boys. I have the spot. One who's parked the stuff for
2: the
1: spot.
2: Save darkness. Why do you park, you should be sharing around all them fellas?
1: And one who's parked on Sunday when I go grocery shopping, right? Because one is coming late on Saturday, so you don't ever catch me.
2: You have two pocket boys.
1: He's coming early on Sunday, right?
2: Correct.
1: So two of them were getting the same day one day. But, whoa, no need for that. No need for anger. I mean, if I stand there, you have a sign on the trolley, and you can see all the veins in the sign, right? I said, relax, young man.
2: I got you.
1: Yeah, that ain't necessary. Let him park. Yeah, put this in your pocket and calm down. He was so mad that he started to cry. This angry.
3: So let me break this down so Pastor get a clear understanding.
1: Yeah, understand.
3: No, let me, because see, back in the day when you saw $5.
2: I don't like bullies.
3: No, that's bullying.
1: $5 tip. Let me ask big tip, buddy.
3: Back in the day in my area when I parked, when I was 7, 8 years old, a $5 tip was like what you paying $15, $20 a tip.
1: Right. $5 was big.
3: Top. You got to remember, I, 9, 10 years old, the carry on $40 is big.
2: Right.
1: They managed to walk.
3: $5? Early into my day, jumps me. I automatically give a check. I can carry him.
1: You gotta buy a McDonald's.
3: You gotta stand up. $15.
1: $2.99. You buy a big
3: people paying their bills for this money.
1: Yeah.
3: $15. So now give a check.
0: I ain't just paying your bill. They paying their bill.
3: No,
0: and
3: you
0: their bill
3: and use their mine. Bill
0: and no one else.
3: In my day, we had a head parking boy.
2: Mother, if you listen to me now.
3: Listen.
2: Mother, if you listen to me now, you do not own me. I'm going to the person next door, and you better don't be aggressive. I don't like aggression.
3: Hold on.
2: If you get too aggressive, you're going to serve me now for the next 5 weeks.
3: She can cost them get fired.
1: Hey, somebody be in trouble.
2: Mom?
1: I get in tomorrow. I get that mom with diamond.
2: Bob sits ball. I'll let you know when it's your time.
3: Boss, you jacking it up?
2: I'll let you know when it's your time.
3: You jacking it up? You jacking it up?
2: Like, come here. You need a box? No, I get this fella ready. He get my bags ready.
3: You know, everything got principle, you know, even in your world, in the bishop world, everything is principle, you know. That's like me coming in your world, I don't know how to sing go.
1: I'm trying to run him up.
3: And I'm messing you. There's a system.
2: That's a corrupt system.
3: It's an unspoken system. And me and Carlo Morgan, Pastor, you come and break that up, you get beat right up at the end of the day.
2: That's corruption. They just come and run you down from here to the door. I can take your buys. You need any box? Exactly. I'm Julie. No.
1: Because you parking boy is a hustler's job.
3: It's a hustler's job.
2: I got you, but you got to wait.
1: Parking boy is a hustler's job.
3: Good.
1: But you know it's a hustler's job.
2: Isn't there not a call-up system?
1: I see Super Value drive.
2: I watch the call-up system.
3: Super Value for parking boys. That's a system.
1: Super Value try this. The C&D.
3: That's a system.
2: The store got a system.
3: Super Value.
2: Hold on, the store has a system, but y'all got your own subsystem going on.
1: Yeah,
2: I must line up to.
1: Man, I just know what diamond is.
2: So how you tell me it's not that the company only allows them on tip and you can't take that tip?
1: Ooh.
2: For my $500,
1: I don't mean corporate word. It's corporate word.
3: I can show you.
2: Tipping is tipping.
3: No. You want to know something?
2: Yes.
3: You want to know something? Not guess what? I can show you something.
2: Thank you is thank
3: you. Hold on, Basta.
2: What?
3: You know, parking boys got cash just unlocked too, right? See, y'all ain't you and never parks. You don't understand the system.
2: Tell me.
3: If you file up and you could say you don't want to park, but the cashier can shut him down for the rest of the day. Every time he comes to the register, because I just buy a lunch. You fool around.
1: That's all organization.
3: You fool around and you wouldn't get, you of course, a fella, get no park and get sent home. Because I might be working with the manager and all. If I got the manager happy and the cashier happy.
2: Height, of course.
3: But this is a lesson learned.
1: Whenever I get burned. I never get time. I learned my lesson. I did repeat at this about a parking boys
2: going on. I'm a soccer this day. You think you got to get tip?
1: $78.
3: Yeah, that's big back in the day.
1: And a cold soda.
2: That's a good tip. And a soda?
1: Mm-hmm.
3: And that's back in the day. That's back big tip.
1: Like early 90s. So I had a food store, right? Two value had two exits. Entrance, one in the back by Palm Hill Primary.
3: Yes. Mm-hmm.
1: And then one in the front.
2: Yeah, right. And the side one. Yeah, I got you.
1: The back of the man, big grocery cart. So the boy sitting in the register getting ready to park. When he see the woman, I didn't know. He see the woman, he say, "Sure, shorty, come here, shorty. I want to park out. You can park this one." I dare big. Too big, jolly. I got it. I walked the woman from Super Value to GM's Road for 50 cents and a great Brits.
3: That's a lesson learned. You got to also know the job, too.
1: A walking back. That's how you got it, right? A walking back.
3: You mark.
1: 50 cents.
3: You mark.
1: 50 cents and a purple with soda, bro.
3: So let me tell you some tricks.
1: I was so mad.
3: Let me tell you some tricks.
1: I had to lift them trolley.
3: Carlos new to the job. He didn't
1: lift
3: understand.
1: Them trolley.
3: No
1: car rocking thing.
3: No car key.
2: Two trolley?
3: Yeah, no, you got to know your walking
1: park. I park them in one.
2: But I mean, it was enough. It's a lot of groceries.
3: Yeah. You pay attention. First thing you do when a customer walks through the door, you got to check see if they have a key in the yard. Because I got to know if you a walk in park, depending on the area you live in, because I ain't walking no park to get robbed. So I, and if you walk me once, you'll never get me again. Basaka, I give you a five trolley.
1: Basaka is the only woman that used to walk.
3: I ain't walking you if it's a walking back. It ain't worth it.
1: They used to like come for so long, chipping in the car in the back of the city. You used to be sell. I get fooled.
3: If you
1: once.
3: A walking back, I never park your back. You'll always wonder. See, you won't understand. If you see a walking park coming there, you wonder why nobody run to serve them. She already marked and she's a walking park. The time I take to walk you for $2, I lose 15. I'm not walking you.
2: Ain't no big tippers?
3: No. It don't matter. Walking it's time.
2: Back. Too much time you lose.
3: Yeah. I own it. You walking you out. You'll walk your own trolley.
2: Remember Russell Denny? Russell Denny was walk every time. I just give boy $2.
3: Oh, yeah. You mark. No one will run to you.
2: Because we, you know, we're in Palm Beach Street.
3: Yeah, and nobody walking
2: from
3: you.
2: From Washington Control.
3: Oh, no. So you're your own boss.
1: You lose. Wait up for $2?
3: $2? Wait, damn, son, boy. Slavery? Let me
1: pastor, you yeah. come a long way. Let
2: no,
1: me
2: no,
1: tell
2: no,
1: you
2: not me. No, our neighbor next door.
3: No, you got you.
2: No,
3: never get walk again. You ask your neighbor if anybody's run to them when they come in the store.
2: No, they're dead. Oh, they're dead now. They're dead.
3: No, I'm just saying, if they was alive, ask if anybody run to them.
1: You know,
2: secure in on it too. My daddy got fired because he left the park, and apparently the security used to collect commission.
3: Yes.
2: And he wasn't into that.
3: You got to start on this thing, run.
2: You said your daddy get fired?
1: Because he didn't get up.
3: I don't understand.
1: I was going to security name. He was running a real racket in Subalu.
3: He ain't there no more.
1: Yes, he is.
3: No, man. You mean top of it?
1: Top of it. He ain't there no more.
3: No, he ain't there no more.
1: You know what I mean? The bright boy.
3: Oh, what's the name? It's the next one.
1: No, no, no.
3: It wants to ride on the trolley.
1: The bright boy was there for my from long time.
3: Me with 1,000 chain?
2: There's a lot
3: there. Yeah, he ain't there no more. He doing, he work in the back of the moving. He moving real money now.
1: Yeah, but for me, from I been Super Value right down there on Madeira Street.
3: I know, Pastor, you know that.
1: I been Super Value Mark on top of the hill. I been Super Value Kiri Beach for 2 weeks. And you know, I mean, I can't go there too far. She ain't picking me up no more. My best parking boy job was City Market Harbor Bay.
2: Oh, that's a good one.
1: I used to walk to the dock. Must see about 7-8 times before 12 o'clock, and they tipping them tourists tipping them money.
2: Yeah.
3: Let me tell you something about the parking boy. You will never call a parking boy lousy.
2: Is it from the dock?
1: From where City Market is to the dock across the road.
2: Or at the marina across the road.
1: Yeah, not part of
2: the dock. Oh, I thought you did part of the boy.
3: No. Once you're a parking boy, you will never call a parking boy lousy. Something built in you when you become a parking boy.
1: But then you don't like but City Market.
3: You will never see a lousy parking boy
1: in the scrub that number one brown maroon tied. Mm. Any Sunday morning.
3: Yep.
1: I mean, any Sunday afternoon. It was supposed to close 12 o'clock.
2: Yeah, yeah.
1: Hey, y'all can't go. Carry box and clean up.
2: What the shit? That's your job too?
3: Yep. And offload trailer.
1: And offload trailer.
3: And working
1: motorbike.
2: That should be another job though. That
1: offload trailer.
3: No, they had to pay me now, so let me know what you do. And I just tell them the story. Oh, they come for me now.
2: Sign them up corruption now.
3: I had my own spot in the food store where I eat for free. You don't got to pay me. You got to pay the price though. If you think I can offload trailer and mopping and working across rock, I will eat for free every single day. And I had my own chip eye. Them Pringles, I had a corner. When I opened that, I had stuck that in the back. That's mine. And I deal with that straight through. So I don't know why he laughing.
2: He was with the same name.
3: And the grocery in the back room? So you won't understand the grocery in the back room.
2: So you used to eat.
1: I never had to mop no bathroom. It's a scrub outside.
3: You put the grocery in the back room, you gonna let me wait. Crushing box. You know, let me tell you how dangerous this is. We got to go in the crusher to grab the box, to push him in the crusher for the box to crush it, to send it out. So we in a small room for about an hour on box crushing duty.
1: I remember that too.
3: And let me tell you something. Boy, I had no problem with it, you know.
1: Why if he slip though?
3: I will drink me but 2 gallons of juice and eat me some chip.
2: So who would be in the lookout while you doing that?
3: I had nobody checking. I go down through the, because you know they set up in rocks. I go down the cut, I hide up in the corner,
2: so
3: and I drink.
2: In the rock?
3: No, I get them in the cracks. You know, sometimes you can go on the rock as well. Right. Because they set up in aisles.
2: Yeah.
3: And I eat my hog and then I go back to work.
1: We promise if you want to ice cream, you know, Stephen for them. Motorbike. You know, Stephen on the grocery.
3: Mm-hmm. And when it's time for me to shop, you know, damaged goods is less.
2: Oh, boy.
3: So what I used to do is tend the can, and then you get discount.
2: Let me at the show.
3: I bend that cream can and that gone. You don't gotta pay me. You gotta pay a price. You can learn. You can learn a thing.
1: So you, I am Abitif.
3: You damage the grocery.
1: Together, let's go.
3: Oh, yeah.
1: What a time.
2: Okay, I got a better coffee.
3: You ain't never remember seeing on a little crate with damage good.
2: Yeah.
3: Packing boys.
1: Ah.
3: Yeah, we get this.
1: Don't do that. That ain't no parking boys.
3: So it is. It's the parking boys and the workers.
2: Carlo, you ain't never damaged no box chairs.
1: No, I was never no
2: conflicts. Craft.
3: I leave that just like
1: I
3: that.
1: Always, I think when I do it in barrel juice. You know the little barrel juice in the foyer there?
2: Yeah.
1: I want to do it. I'm a couple of lines. But right.
3: They should have been paying parking boys. There's no way you making us offload trailer.
1: But you know what's get paid? Lionel. You remember Lionel?
3: No, I remember Lionel.
1: Lionel is the
3: mean bright Lionel?
1: No, Lionel is he was old when I was young, and he has his glasses like that thick, lenses like that thick. Lionel's the only parking boy is working there, and he can speak clear, but he's working right down in Madera Street. And then he go on Madera Street on top of it, and he's the only parking boy to get paid.
3: No, we never listen. No stores to pay. Only top of the hill parking boys get paid.
1: Lionel used to get
3: that
1: paid.
3: That was the hardest store on the island because no parking boys get paid. Mm. Only top of the hill because it was next level. You couldn't even get a job up there.
1: No, but when you get on top of the hill,
3: you senior parking boy. You can walk around with your parking boy badge.
1: Yeah, baby. Top of the hill at the Gale Beach.
3: Boy, they pay. Waking me for free?
2: So security used to collect commission from wild packers. Tips.
1: Yeah, your boy, he's like, come on. He like that shit with you.
2: That's Stevens, that's big business. That's corrupt.
1: So you ain't see him. Tito, you ain't see him. I know she mean you.
2: Yeah, she mean Tito. You mean Tito, matching up the boxes.
3: I ain't the only one. The workers there too. They ain't what we call it.
1: Boy. Only, you know, fellas on the day.
2: And so, I'm brethren. We ended the show in 5 minutes. If you want to call together a $25 on what happened, I saw my broadcasting thing off. I can't do what I got to do. So the number's low today. The number is 827-2543. If the phone is in my hand now, if you call this number, you can get you a gift certificate for $25 to get. You can either get you one. You can get a combo.
1: You can get a combo.
2: Get a combo?
1: Yeah.
2: You should be able to get a combo.
1: Or two chicken.
2: Yeah.
1: That's it. Just don't give change.
2: Oh, you don't get change back for that?
1: No change.
2: All right. So you better max that up. You better get on ginger lemonade.
1: No, let's just go for food.
3: I wonder why half the cases of Super Values be better.
2: Yep. That's it now.
1: I never do that.
2: That's it now.
1: Tito, you always really crooked, man.
2: I am calling 827-2543. We soon go.
1: I never even think about doing that.
2: This is a Father's Day special. That's really a brilliant. I think Mama's in on that day. You know, Mama's general.
1: I'm on a bike, Tito, man.
2: No family business, eh, Tito. That was no family business, eh?
3: That's the food store business. That's including the managers and staff. I ain't asking you.
2: But I was working there when your mom was working there?
3: Everyone was doing it.
1: I didn't say everybody was doing it.
3: You only pimple half of them and there ain't nothing you can do now. But the manager's doing it too.
1: There's a little short lady who used to work in the drug counter section right there on Madera Street, when I was in grade 7 back in grocery. I see this woman the other day in Blue Hill Road. I say, Mom, you still work in Super Value? I say, I used to be a parking boy in 92.
3: I hope she's making about $36,000 a year.
1: And she was working in the food store drug counter, bro. And she still looked the same.
2: Wow.
1: Motorbike. I also take care of her really, really well. A bench in pocket, she be sweet. She been there a long time.
2: How you be sweet?
1: Take it easy. For what it is.
2: 827.
1: It's all relative.
2: 827-2543.
3: Really disrespectful,
2: No, I mean, you throwing shit.
1: And you've been working there a long time. Yeah. I mean, she make it this far.
3: I ain't lie. That food's all life. You get all that.
1: You're a slack, dude.
2: I mean, the way you was living.
1: Yeah, but you know, boy. I didn't even think about all them dicks. But see, I was never even a canned soup person. I don't drink cream. And I never really like cornflake.
2: You don't have to do cream?
1: The house used to do cream and water and cereal, innit?
3: Well, who do you think they're paying it for? You think that was for personal use? And the only thing is, the manager's got to sign off on it. I can leave that like that. If the manager's. The manager's have the. When you bring the damage grocery, they have to sign off on it being sold at half price.
1: Right.
3: And that was the system. They all know the system.
1: My Grammy used to shop. She had, you know, all the people back in the day had this food store life down park.
3: Yeah,
1: she used to go to Super Value for one set of things and go to City Market or Zeta Street for another set of things.
3: Yes, you are correct, sir.
1: Because she know what the best price is
2: right.
1: For what and where and things like that.
3: You are correct, sir.
1: Uncle Ben Rice was come from Super Value. Carnation Cream was come from this place.
2: Yeah.
1: Da, da, da, da.
2: Never. We never do that.
1: It's
2: too much, man. That's too much effort, man.
1: You know what I mean? Calling in. I go all in for that.
2: Yeah, everybody calling in.
3: Bossy was in the parking, boy. The hustle is real.
1: Yeah, but that's what's real.
2: We wanted to do it.
1: But you were spoiled, though.
2: He's working construction.
1: You was doing working construction?
2: Yeah, with daddy.
3: I do that, too.
2: He's on roof. You won't be in the air conditioning. You won't be in that roof.
1: At 19, I go on an exorbitant to work in the air conditioning business.
2: Yeah.
1: 3 weeks. So please ship me home. just
3: ain't no money in construction business, see, man. He used to help him.
1: Just see it for me.
3: Parking boys making more than that.
2: Yeah, not a dime. Ain't no money. Not when you're in
3: a especially working with family, and they only want to give you $150 a week.
1: $150 a week? But you get off with money to make one side, you make $100.
3: That's right, right now. By Christmas, you want to see parking boys cooking some more?
2: How you just do like
1: Christmas, what, I used to be away for 6 o'clock.
2: What you do Christmas week, what you get that week?
1: Or I can make Christmas Day. I can make on $300.
2: Stop playing, buddy.
3: Peace mode.
1: On a slow day. I get away from 6:30. You gotta go beast mode. Because food stores close 11 o'clock.
3: You gotta go beast mode, though.
2: So
1: food is close 11 o'clock.
2: They can say, boy, you went on shift today?
1: They want everybody on shift.
2: Wow.
1: No, everybody on shift.
3: Mode. You go beast mode.
1: But, and I use it like the park of people who pay with stamp. That means they get plenty cash left. That's all they done to pay with stamp. So my tip used to be big 15, 20. Well, here, y'all, man. Merry Christmas. Hey, thank you, mom. God bless you.
3: Yeah.
2: Start so no walking on that day. You don't go. You don't.
1: You walking well.
3: You don't mark. Walking. It's Christmas. We don't mark for the year.
1: Be walking.
3: You so can never get me.
2: When you walking.
1: It wasn't much walking. It wasn't much walking clients on top of it.
3: I don't care how slow we may call someone in school. Yeah. You're a parking boy. If they don't remember nothing else, they can remember walking back parkers.
2: Right. Right.
3: You mark. You. I will not go on a walking back.
2: So who's got him then? Who's got this up?
3: I don't know what it mean.
2: The new boys.
3: I sent it to him. Yeah,
1: rookies.
3: When he see two trolley, he happy.
1: Rookies.
3: He slams, hey, man. Hey, my leg, you can slide him.
2: This is the science pocket.
3: Oh, yeah.
2: Oh, bad. Anyway, guys, this is a good one. I've been very well educated today.
1: I still don't believe you're a park in your life.
2: No, sir.
1: Danny work it for so, and then he asked me for
2: it. He actually waited for
3: I know one thing. One of my child come back. They want them to park someone.
2: It's too late, buddy.
3: It's too late.
2: What you can get?
3: I tell you, them need to get a parking boy experience.
2: You done dropped the ball.
3: Change your life forever.
2: At least ain't gonna happen, but you know, you're listening to that.
1: No, we been different. This boy's saying we're gonna do football.
2: Nah, they ain't gonna do that.
1: It made no sense.
2: And then to me, you're always more skilled. These plastic bags, whatever, pockets, this crew, they ain't no paper bag parking, double paper bag.
1: They got a pocket double paper bag.
3: Plastic pockets ain't skilled. Paper bag.
2: That's
3: very skilled.
2: These ones today in
3: the box,
2: but y'all
3: that ain't parking. That's just throwing stuff in the box.
2: Yeah, but when you had them paper bag in the back, you was a real packer.
3: And you got to know double. You got to work fast. You got to know step that in there. Open it up.
2: Yeah.
3: You got to know what's going there.
1: All the heavy digs to the bottom, like digs on top. Next bag.
2: Yep.
1: And one time I get a pop two bags same time.
3: And then you got to know the rest. What packer? But the paper bag. You got to know the rest.
1: You got to find a way to differentiate yourself.
2: No, but then see the brothers them today. They ain't looking ahead to see what coming, so you can know how you can buy.
1: I teach them. I say, listen, you pack my Goshi, how I send it, coal, try,
2: right.
3: But you know what?
1: And if you don't do that,
3: Carlo, you remind me of something.
1: And if you don't do that, pay a tip short.
3: That's why Pastor can allow anyone to pack your grocery, because back in the day with paper bag. Customers used to run parking boys all the time and they don't park right.
2: Yeah. Oh, yeah. Live it.
1: Oh, yeah, man.
2: Live it. You ain't get that right.
3: Nah, they throw anything in the bike.
1: Oil may go shoot one box and they buy so much.
2: One day I buy spray starch. You get spray starch right there with my fruits. I said, bro, what are you doing?
1: Yeah, no, I see.
2: What are you doing, man?
1: I strain them. The gas just laugh. Oh, the drink mine reach now. You get it right?
2: Yeah. Yeah, man.
1: I just get it right. I don't play it down.
2: Y'all need to do a workshop.
1: I don't check no more.
2: I need to go park on all day. I play around. Makes sense, though. I feel bad for people who work on family all day.
1: I
2: get extra on those days.
1: Julian, it made no sense. You stay right where you was.
3: Yeah.
1: It's Bachi dead again.
2: What body that is?
1: That's the camera, man. It's the Delton.
3: It's good time, though. It's time to go.
2: Yeah, it's time to go. All right, we go on, everybody. Nobody call for these tickets. We can get them one more week after next week in Annapolis.
1: I can leave 5, yeah.
2: Yeah,
1: that's
2: a
1: lot, though.
2: I spoke. No, this is Bob's talk.
1: I can leave 4.
2: Oh, you get a Delton gig already? Yeah, for Saturday.
1: Give it away. On that show?
2: Yeah, the Saturday show. Delton and Vero.
1: Yeah, that's 4 for them.
2: Yeah, okay. All right, Delton and Vero, you got 4 tickets to give away. Four gift certificates to give away. I spoke to the commissioner of prisons. He's coming in, I think, this week after next. He can't make it out today. But
1: you? Oh, that'd be interesting.
2: Yeah, bring him in. That's good. Yeah, yeah. Yeah,
1: but we got to look for some for gas for Trudeau.
2: Yeah.
1: I suppose outside of the politicians and things.
2: Yeah, that season over. We want them no more.
1: All right.
2: We want them no more. So we open now to other guests. Whoever you want, see us talk to, let us know. We'll talk to them.
1: Makes sense.
2: Let me see when he
1: that's
2: can.
1: Like, don't let Sean and Tito get nobody. They don't never come true. Never.
3: I start the rocking and rolling. What you talking about? At one point, it was only me getting them to come.
2: I can be honest now, Carlo. You really, yeah, people haven't come.
3: You're talking about.
2: You promised OB and never reach. Who else you promise?
3: You didn't win the election and didn't reach.
2: Yeah.
1: I promised two people they ain't come for you. OB and BJ.
2: Yeah. Right. You said Fox too.
1: That's Fox, BJ.
2: Oh, yeah. He never reach. And now they got big portfolio now. So I know what's going on. Yeah, we done. We gone. Yeah, we out. Have a good day, everybody. Thanks for tuning in for this.

0: From Nassau to the Family Islands and around the world online, this is Glory 93.9 FM, your favorite station. Keep it locked.
1: Psalms 149, verse 1 declares to sing unto the Lord a new